0: past the Richland dugout enclosure there on the third baseline, and the count remains at 1-2. If the Lady Cats win this game, then there will be a game three tomorrow evening here in Caddo Mills between Sulphur Springs and Richland in this regional semifinal. And now I pitch it back to the pitcher's circle. Speed knocks it down and makes the play to first base for the putout. So good at bat by Berkeley Shannon, who got behind 0-2 and fouled off, I don't know, four or five pitches there. And then finally slaps it back to Speed fairly sharply. Speed knocked it down, kept her composure, picked it up, threw it over to Addie Woodall for the putout. Layla Pujol, first baseman, coming up with one out, nobody on, the Lady Cats on top, 1-0. Pujol, the wide stance that many of these Raiders have, and she takes the ball low. 1-0 the count. Pujol last night walked, grounded out to shortstop, and had a single. Officially 1-for-2, Speed rocks back. And a fastball in there at the knees, and she overpowers Pujol on that one.
1: That was quick.
0: 1-1.
1: What did Berkeley Shannon do?
0: She grounded it back to Hannah.
1: 1-3.
0: 1-3. Speed windmills the arm and takes something off of that one. That's a changeup, and it misses outside.
1: Must have been outside. That looked good all the way.
0: Pujol, a right-handed hitter against the right-hander Hannah Speed. Again, that wide stance. Stands up toward the front of the batter's box. Pitches high up over the shoulders, and it goes to 3-1 now to Layla Pujol. Speed walked the first hitter of the game, T.J. Spain, who got to third base, but struck out the side.
1: It, two walks scored yesterday.
0: Right. Here's the ball hit, and lands to the third base side of the pitcher's circle, and with a lot of backspin on it, it's going to be an infield hit for Layla Pujol.
1: Never bounced at all. Baylor was coming across, and if it bounces up, she's going just right at it, and it just stayed on the ground and spun like a cue ball.
0: Traveled about 50 feet, I would say.
1: Yep.
0: So a runner at first base and one out, and Audrey Marek, the designated player batting for the catcher, Shelby Botts, comes up.
1: We'll see if they're going to continue their running. So Shaylee needs to be loose. She never comes out of her crouch. She goes to a knee and throws it low and one hops it. So hopefully if they try it, she's up to it.
0: Boatman at third. And Woodall at first, in about a third of the way, expecting a bunt. Morek stands at the back of the batter's box. She does show bunt. She takes the first pitch for a ball.
1: She's a left-handed batter, too, which kind of blocks Shaylee's vision. So that
0: right.
1: Works on its own there, too.
0: They do like to run. They have three players who have 20 or more stolen bases, and Morek is not one of them. However, she is moving. Here's a bunt to the first baseline. Great job by Woodall of fielding it. Throw back to second. They nearly got her.
1: Yep, if she had spun from the outside in, I think she gets her. But it's a great job by Braley. Really nice for Hannah, or for Addie, because she had to throw around the runner. Threw a really crisp throw, and Braley didn't hesitate at all throwing it to Gracie. And if she'd spun the other way, I think she'd have got her.
0: Braley Blevins, the second baseman, covering it first. Nice bunt by Marek. Fielded by Woodall.
1: That real well, yes.
0: So now runner at second with two out. And the pitch is low to Michaela Barnes, the number nine hitter. Barnes, the third baseman.
1: Once again, we've got a big play here. Need to make it, keep the zero.
0: Lady Cats lead 1-0. Here's the pitch by Speed. And that must have missed inside at about the knees. And it is 2-0 to Michaela Barnes. Barnes last night, actually 2-for-3.
1: Mm.
0: She hit that line drive right back at Hannah in the first inning.
1: Okay, yep, I remember that one.
0: And then two singles later in the game. Swing and a miss, fastball, Murphy.
1: She was trying to hit a bulldozer over the left field fence with that one.
0: There is a bulldozer operating out there. We're told that they are building the new Caddo Mills football stadium out there. Speed rocks back. 2-1 pitch. Runner is moving, and the pitch is low. The runner pulls up.
1: Good stop by Friddle.
0: 3-1 in the top of the order coming up next.
1: Yep, we can't afford to walk and have the top come up with those slappers and two on. We got to get this player here.
0: Two out. 3-1 pitch from Hannah Speed. That's a call strike.
1: He struck her out even though it's two strikes, so now he's got to eat crow.
0: It was a delayed call.
1: Yep.
0: And then a rather emphatic call.
1: That's when you want to fall down and just hide in the turf there instead of having to get back up.
0: He signaled a mea culpa over to the Richland dugout. So 3-2 from Hannah Speed. Swung on and missed strike three.
1: Nice. That's what we had to have right there.
0: Four strikeouts from Hannah Speed in the first two innings, and the Lady Cats hold on to that 1-0 lead, and this is Lady Cat softball on KSSC.
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0: Lady Cats lead it 1-0 in this game two of the regional finals. Richland won last night 3-1, so the Lady Cats have to win this evening to send it to a game three tomorrow evening here at Caddo Mills. Lady Cats sending up the top. Is it? I thought Allison Frazier was.
1: Yeah, oh, she is. Allison's up. I was seeing the tie over there. All right.
0: Baylor Boltman's already out in the on-deck circle, yep. Standing right in front of us. So with the third inning play-by-play, here's Tony Clippin.
1: All right. So we've done the job out of two innings, kept the zeros on the Prosper side. We got to now put the ball in play and let them handle it. We've had good results when we put it in play. So we're going to start out with number 9, Allison Frazier, and then roll the top of the order with Baylor Boatman, Hannah Speed. So a good opportunity to add to that 1-0 score. Now everybody's ready. Allison's in there, and here comes pitch number 1. Swung on and missed. Strike 1. We've got an old-fashioned pitcher's duel again tonight, starting in the first three innings. I've got down 5 strikeouts,
0: yep,
1: for them.
0: Yep.
1: With one getting on base. Here's the next pitch. Foul back, straight back, so we've got an 0-2. And now we're going to see if Allison can protect herself. The pitcher has only thrown one changeup, but that's one that scares me on a two-strike pitch. We need to stay out of the two-strike pitches. We need to hit in that first or second pitch.
0: I see that Fox has, let's see, 52 innings pitched in 16 appearances.
1: There's a shot just foul at third. It was by the third baseman. That ball was hit well, but just about a foot and a half foul.
0: So my point in bringing that up is 52 innings, 16 appearances. That means that typically she's pitching 3 or 4 innings.
1: Yeah, she's pitching a little bit.
0: And so we saw again Charlie Fox, who is their number 3 pitcher, yeah, out in the bullpen last inning. And I wonder if Fox may come in after 3 or 4 innings.
1: It'll be interesting to see that or if there's any kind of trouble at all, but she's not warming up now. Here comes the next pitch, and it's up high. Good eye, 1-2. Again, Allison Frazier, number 9 hitter. Baylor Boatman steaming there, waiting to get in.
0: We're getting a little sunshine here late in the evening.
1: I was going to ask what that was. Here comes the 1-2. There's a high ball hit to left field. Left fielder's roaming under it. It keeps going right about the warning track. Caught for out number one. That's an F7. She gave that a pretty good ride.
0: They didn't miss by much.
1: No, and the wind is blowing that way. If she's gotten just a little more of it, that's getting out of here. It looked like her feet were on the warning track. So that's going to come to the top of the order in Baylor Boatman, followed by Hannah Speed. Pitcher's kind of doing some stretches like she's kind of either stiff or got an upset stomach looking in the dugout.
0: Sam Riley, the pitcher for Richland.
1: Have to keep an eye on that. Here comes the first pitch. Baylor takes high and away.
0: She's a good-looking athlete.
1: Yeah,
0: Sam
1: she
0: Riley.
1: Is.
0: Tall and strong-looking.
1: Baylor popped up to the first baseman in the first inning, so now it's the third. She's already getting her second time around, which is good. That means we're moving up in the order a little bit. Here we go with the next pitch. Oh, she was on that one. Fouled off straight back, 1-1.
0: Baylor had two of the Lady Cats' four hits last night. She kind of dinked one out into right field her first time up, and then she drilled that triple just inside the bag at first base in the seventh inning to drive in the Lady Cats' only run.
1: And she got that triple, and if they had let her, she'd have gone on.
0: both times going the opposite
1: way. That's right. But we got a different pitcher, so we got different timing. She's moved up in the front of the plate a little bit. Here comes the next pitch. Ooh, she's on it. She is right there. Fouled off straight back. 1-2. I think she's got the most powerful bat in the lineup, the hardest swing when she comes through it.
0: Yeah.
1: So she toes in toward that batter's box, eyeing it. Here comes the 1-2 pitch. Up high, and she's laid off of it good, 2-2. Only problem I see is, once again, we're in that two-strike pitch, so we've got the ever-loving changeup that is available, and I know I couldn't hold up on them. As quick as these balls are coming in, they're shifting that weight and getting ready. They got to have quick hands. Here comes the 2-2 pitch. Swung on and missed. Strike three there. Good battle, but second hit.
0: Distance from the pitcher's rubber, so to speak, to the plate is 45 feet.
1: I believe that's what it is. And as fast as these in college, they're talking that they're pitching 95-mile-an-hour fastballs. They've extrapolated from the distance and all. So here we go with two out, nobody on, and a speed, seeing if she can help herself. First pitch, a little off speed, up and away, taken for ball one.
0: Speed has had a fantastic season at bat for the Lady Cats.

0: She's quite a number two hitter. We need to get Addie Woodall a chance here, too. Both of these two are ready to explode, the whole top of the order. They've been right at it. We just need somebody to barrel up. Here comes the 0-1 up and away, or the 1-0. It's 2-0. Good eye by Hannah. She didn't have a hit last night, correct?
1: That's correct.
0: That was a very uncharacteristic
1: right.
0: game, so she should be on a mission today to help herself. And here comes the 2-0. Swung on and missed. Kind of let her high. That's about as high as I hope they get one. 2-1. Top of three, 1-0, Lady Cats leading. Now we got timeout. The catcher's going to go visit the pitcher. Another big crowd here. These Lady Cat fans, they really support these kids. They want to be here tomorrow afternoon. Is it 2 o'clock?
1: No, tomorrow evening would be...
0: Well, tomorrow's another 6:30. Okay,
1: 6:30.
0: It's a Saturday for the boys if
1: right.
0: that one has to happen.
1: Correct.
0: 2 o'clock. Too many games being scheduled right now. And don't forget the Wildcats. They're going to start, or they should be started right now against Lindale.

0: that's an F9 for the third out of the inning. So no runs, no hits, nobody left on base. Who? Okay, go ahead.
1: And we are going to the bottom of the third inning with the Lady Cats leading 1-0 on KSST.
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1: Lady Cat softball on KSST as we go to the bottom of the third. Lady Cat scored a run in the top of the first. As Hannah Speed struck out but reached base on a pass ball, Chloe Johnson was the courtesy runner, went to second on a wild pitch, and Addie Woodall hit a double up the middle to drive in Chloe Johnson, and that's how the Lady Cats scored their run. Hannah Speed has four strikeouts, has walked one, and has given up one base hit going here to the bottom of the third inning. And again, here's Tony Flippin.
0: Okay. Richland's going to start off with top of their orders, the three left-handers, still protecting that 1-0 lead is Hannah and the Lady Cats. Let's see if we can, this top of the order is very dangerous, not just if they get on, or if they can hit, but if they get on base, they cause all kinds of havoc. So see if Hannah can really bear down. She's got four strikeouts in two innings, so she's got it working. Baylor Boatman is up about two-thirds of the way and charging. She did get a single, or no, she walked in the first. Here's the first pitch, down low, ball one.

0: Bain, a .639 hitter in limited action, 11 games played.
1: Next pitch, she runs up and fakes bunt, low for ball two. Just got a report from Forney. I don't know the inning, but it's 3-1 Lindale over Sulphur Springs.
0: Okay,
1: it's bound to be early in the game. It had a 7 o'clock start, so probably no more than second inning. So here comes the 2-0 pitch. That must have been outside. Looked good everywhere else, so 3-0. Can't do this to the leadoff Jackrabbit. And he came up finally. I was afraid he wouldn't. 3-1 now.
0: You hate to put Spain on because her most impressive stat is she has stolen 21 out of 21 attempts. 21 stolen bases and 21 attempts, including one last night. There
1: that
0: she is.
1: That is inside, I guess, ball four. So she's walked again, and she will be moving forward, I feel certain. And that's just, I don't know. Especially with the fact they're not going to hit with power. I know it's easier to do than say don't walk anybody, but they move it around so much. So that's going to bring up Alani De Leon, the second in the left-handed slaps. And here comes first pitch, and there goes the runner. Throw from Friddle is late. She's in sliding. So I think that first one was a ball. Yep, there it went. It's real important now we're disciplined. If she slaps it, even if the runner gets the third, you make sure you get an out. If you can hold her there, fine. But if not, get your out. Don't let a big inning start. Here comes the pitch up tall. Shaley did a good job coming out a little, but we're at 2-0.
0: Gracie Thompson going over to cover third in case there's another steal attempt with Baylor Boltman, the third baseman, charging in.
1: But all of that activity makes you susceptible if they can slap it, too. There's the pitch. That should be. There he comes.

0: one. That's what happened in the first, is she hit a ball to shortstop and kind of got through there. Braley is running over to get to second in case they can get somebody in a, get her coming back too. So 2-1 pitch on the second hitter, DeLeon. Here comes the pitch. She squares off. I guess it was out. Ball three. She pulled back. So this is huge. We can't afford to walk. They're basically giving up an out. We've got to take it. Here comes the wind. Swung on and fouled back. 3-2, so we're going to go full now. They're not, I said giving up the out. They're not just giving it up, but they're, for the most part, they're bunting it and going to give the infield an opportunity to make a play on it.
1: DeLeon, a 442 hitter with 42 base hits.
0: So Hannah's ready with the sign. Here's the 3-2. Fouled off again. DeLeon's working hard.
1: They have hit very few balls out of the infield here in the first game and
0: yep.
1: the first couple of innings tonight.
0: And if they have, they're nothing like the Lady Cats have hit some of our hits. They're just dinking it and control. They're depending on their speed and errors from the rest. Here comes another full count pitch. Swung on and missed, but it's fouled off. I was thinking she struck and swung and missed, but she didn't move, so she had to have beat it into the ground. We couldn't hear the click. So we'll do it again.
1: I thought for a moment it was another third strike and a pass ball or a wild pitch.
0: Yep. So she's showing bunt, but she'll pull back, and here she goes, and that one's way high, and there's the ball through. Another walk, so she's walked the first two of the inning, which is just I know it's easier said than done, but that brings up Justice Malone. She's the regular hitting left-hander, but last time she offered, or did she bunt?
1: She struck out. She ended up striking out.
0: Okay, well, she squared the bunt, and that's probably what's going to happen here to move those up. Here comes pitch one. She squares and hits it. Baylor one hops it. Makes a great throw, and
1: wow.
0: Braley made a really nice scoop at first. That's a professional play right there.
1: Right.
0: She had to catch. She one-hopped that one. Baylor did, and she was on the dead run, running to her right, missed the runner, and Braley was there, kept her foot on. There's so much that had to go right on that play,
1: right.
0: And that was gorgeous. In the meantime, the runners go to second and third, so it acts as a sacrifice and does the job, but that could have been so much worse.
1: Terrific play on both ends.
0: So that brings up Sam Riley, the pitcher, and the first pitch is swung on and missed for strike one. That is huge, and that has to really boost Baylor to make a throw like that. She's back now, even with the bag. Here comes the next pitch. Shaylee had to come up out of her crouch for that one. 1-1. So if we ever got us a strikeout, right now is the time.
1: Riley struck out in the first inning, swinging. Hannah Speed struck out the side after two runners reached.
0: There we go. He growled that time, and I heard it. That's a 1-2 count.
1: I go back to that game against Gilmer in the playoffs last year where inning after inning,
0: mm-hmm.
1: Hannah would put runners on, and a lot of them were walks. And then she would come back and strike out the side or strike out two hitters, get out of trouble.
0: We need it again, so here comes the 1-2. Swung on and missed, and there's one of them. So that junior's coming up big right now. That's the first out of the inning, and everybody stays put. And I've got that as the fifth strikeout for Hannah.
1: Yep.
0: So that's going to bring up Isabella Lewis, last night's pitcher. First pitch is really topped and fouled off. What you got to try or watch for now, they actually did one bunt last night with runners at second, third. Of course, you can't safety squeeze, but it's really important that you field the ball cleanly and know where you're going. If you got a chance with Friddle at home, do it. If not, get your out. Here's the 0-1 pitch. Little bit up. Nope, he came up with it. That ought to get the Richland folks a little sour, so we're going to take it at 0-2.
1: you really have to wait on the home plate umpire. Yeah. He has a delayed call there.
0: Unless I can hear him growl, I'm not doing anything. So this is a huge spot for that next strikeout. Here comes the wind. Fouled off. She barely got a hold of it. She changed speed just a hair. She was out front.
1: Lewis, a 434 hitter.
0: Strikeout number six would sure look good.
1: He was 1-for-3 last night, a single with an RBI in the first inning. Struck out twice.
0: So we're sitting at 0-2, and Hannah's in the wind. Here it comes. Foul straight back again. Hard battle out here in the top of the, bottom of three with a 1-0 Lady Cat lead. Cato Mills. Game two of whatever this is.
1: Regional
0: semifinal?
1: Semifinal, yeah.
0: Okay. I depend on you for that. So I just show up.
1: Here's where the changeup could be effective.
0: Could be. She's acting like she's going to bunt, but she's not. Five swung on and missed, and Hannah took her. Good job by Shaley. I think that might have been the – is that the third out?
1: Yep.
0: I've missed something.
1: We had a sacrifice and then
0: the – oh, the sacrifice I didn't put in there.
1: Yeah, sacrifice.
0: All right.
1: And then two strikeouts by Hannah Speed, and they're out of trouble here.
0: Is today Thursday or not? I am behind. I'm sorry. So, we had no runs, no hits, no errors, two walks, and left them on the base, and Hannah came in with two strikeouts to go with. That makes six for the
1: right.
0: The three innings. So we're going to the top of the fourth, 1-0, your Lady Cat.
1: Yeah, this is Lady Cat softball on KSST.
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1: Going to the top of the fourth, the sun has come out here very brightly as it's going down in Cato Mills, and here's Tony Griffin.
0: All right, we're going to the top of the fourth, and I'm trying to catch up on my books. Addie Woodall is on at a number three hitter. She's leading off, takes a ball for ball one, and then we're going to have Claire Thompson and K.K. Montgomery. The Lady Cats clinging to a 1-0 lead here in the Cato Mills. Next pitch, let her high, maybe a little higher, and Addie got a little anxious on that one and made a swing. So that evens it at 1-1. We've got the battle of the strikeouts tonight. For once, we've got a very calm wind, too. It's kind of nice. Here comes the pitch, fouled over the third base dugout. That's going to be out of play, and it's 1-2 on Addie.
1: It was blowing a little more about an hour ago, but it really has died down.
0: Now the calm down.
1: Holding up is hanging limp there in right field.
0: So right now, Richland is putting more people on base, be it base on balls or whatever. We got to get some folks running. So here comes the 1-1 pitch. Change up down the middle, strike. She couldn't pull a trigger on that one. That's a great change up by the pitcher.
1: I have seven strikeouts for her.
0: That was. Yep. So that I am just asleep at the wheel.
1: Seven strikeouts for Sam Riley.
0: Yep.
1: Number two pitcher for Richland. Behind Isabel Lewis, who's in right field tonight.
0: So that brings up Claire Thompson. She does her square bunt and bunt back. There's a little flare over second, but the center fielder was in. It carried too much, so that's an F8 for the second out of the inning. I thought that one off of the bat was kind of off of the hands and was going to drop in for a hit, but it carried, and I guess you don't realize 200-foot fence. It's not that far out there.
1: Yeah.
0: She's playing somewhat close. She's playing on that CM logo, and the others are playing back a little. So that brings up K.K. Montgomery, the number five hitter for the Lady Cats. Swung on and missed on a chest-high ball, fastball there.
1: Montgomery, a 4-13 hitter with 26 base hits for the Lady Cats.
0: Here comes the next pitch. Up, check swing, go foul, thank you. So she in a 0-2 count, hole again. Got to watch out, but last one they got with the changeup, so I don't know if they'd do it

0: KK's ready. Here comes the wind. Swung on and missed strike three for the third out of the inning. A quick, not very emotional inning or half inning for the Lady Cats. So we got no runs, no hits, no errors, nobody left on base. We're going to go to the bottom of the fourth inning, 1-0 Lady Cats.
1: And this is Lady Cat softball on KSST.
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1: 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Thanks to Jay Hodge for the very lovely Chevy Traverse in which we came over here the last couple of nights. Tony, you have an update on the Wildcat baseball
0: team? 3-1, Lindale, bottom of two with Sulphur Springs as the home team. So we're trying to keep track of that.
1: They are playing in Forney tonight. That's an area round best of three playoff series, first game.
0: So we're going now with bottom of the fourth with this 1-0 ball game. Richland is coming in with Berkeley Shannon, Layla Pouchot, and Andrea Maroon. First pitch from Hannah comes up. That was right on the knees, a delayed strike call there.
1: That looked like a changeup.
0: Yep, on the first right pitch. Off the bat. Well, the first pitch or the last pitch is the best shot, but sometimes you just never know. Here comes pitch number two. There's a foul popped up. Baylor's going to have room. She gets it right before she hits the wall in the Caddo dugout.
1: Nice play.
0: Really nice. She would have given up her body on that fence there. I know that young lady. So a harmless first out of the inning, and that brings up Layla Pouchot, first baseman, who had a single in the second inning. I think that's the one that just spun like a cue ball.
1: Uh-huh.
0: So a good start to the bottom of the fourth. Pitcher's duel here in Caddo Mills. Here comes the wind in the first pitch. Down just a little, ball one.
1: Pouchot last night walked, grounded out to short and singled.
0: There's the next pitch. As Fix to say, you better come up with that one. Boy, he's slow. But he didn't move at all. I try to read them. They're all different.
1: He's still favoring that right hand that got hit by a foul ball early in the game.
0: I would have left and gone to the hospital. Here comes the 1-1. Foul straight back. 1-2. One out already in the inning. Again, Hannah's got six strikeouts. Let's come on with some more right here. This is a strikeout game both sides so far. Very wide stance by Pouchot. She just lifts her foot, puts it straight back down. There's a little dinger that's off the hands right to Gracie. So we got an F5 followed by an F6. Two quick outs in the bottom of the fourth, saving Hannah some pitches. And now it leads to Audrey Marek.
1: I read that as Marek.
0: Marek, okay. Left-handed hit.

0: with two outs, nobody on. Here's Hannah's first pitch, runs up. That ought to be a strike, but it's not. Looked good everywhere except for the umpire. And he's got the vote that counts. So we need a quick inning here with no tension. We need some easy outs. Here comes the 1-0 pitch. Up tall, 2-0.
1: Moret got down a sacrifice bunt to Eddie Woodall with Rayleigh Blevins covering back in the second. I tell you that that sacrifice bunt in the third that Baylor Boltman fielded. Here's another one.
0: There we go. Baylor's got it. Throws perfectly to first for a 5-3 put out on one of those little dinkers. And I actually kept up with it. That's three up, three down. So we're going to go to the bottom or top of the fifth with your Lady Cats leading 1-0.
1: I'm just going to finish that thought, that sacrifice bunt that Boltman fielded, coming in hard, charging in, and then an off-balance throw to first base and Brayley Blevins for the out. That may be the difference in the game right now.
0: It sure is. It absolutely is.
1: Had runners at first and second at that time for Richland. We are going, as Tony says, to the top of the fifth. It's Lady Cat Softball on KSS 6.
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1: Going to the top of the fifth inning, the Lady Cats on top 1-0. They scored their run in the top of the first inning. And once again, here's Tony Flippin. And, Jeff, an update on the Wildcat baseball.
0: Well, I'm trying to keep up with both of them. It's still 3-1, but the Wildcats have the bases loaded, one out, and Jackson Verge alone. So we're going to – I may be talking in tongues here in a second. We're going to start out with Brayley Blevins, the second baseman for the Lady Cats. In this top of the fifth, in another pitcher's duel, it's the nail biter. So here comes pitch number one, fouled off straight back. So maybe the Wildcats can get the lead here with Jackson Virgil batting with the bases loaded. Pitcher's a little slow getting her signal now. Now she's coming up to it. Brayley's in. Here comes the 0-1 pitch. Fouled off. Looked like a duplicate of that first pitch. She's gone up, let her high on both of them. I can't remember. I'm looking at the book here. We haven't had one or two at-bats that didn't have a two-strike pitch. Well, she's got seven strikeouts, so you can't get the strikeout till you have it, but we're still not hitting that first or second strike. Here comes the 0-2. There's a shot, but fouled over the left field. She was on that one. Line drive, but it just went over the dugout. Well hit ball. All right. Sacrifice fly by Jackson. We got a 3-2 with two outs in the bottom of the second in Lindale. Forney against Lindale.
1: Wildcats trailing 3-2, but coming back.
0: Yep. So here comes Brayley, hanging tough here with two strikes. Good eyes. Out and up and away, and she laid off of it. She likes that high pitch in her eyes. And again, she's been hot. She's been one of the hitters that's been putting it in play and making some stuff and standout defensive plays too. Here comes the 1-2. There's a shot. One hop to the shortstop. She's fielded it good right at her and then throws her out. That was a well-hit ball, yep. And the shortstop was battling it, but it bounced right into her glove, and it was so hard she had plenty of time to make the throw to first.
1: Tough play for De Leon, one of those that it bounces about 3 feet in front of her.
0: Yep. She didn't really make the play. It got into her glove. She held her ground, but we'll see. So Gracie Thompson, the shortstop, up now. She was out trying to bunt in the first. We really need to get her moving. She's up more forward into the plate or toward the pitcher. Here comes the first pitch. She bunts again more to the first baseman, but they make an easy 1-3, so she's gone 3-4 on that one. Another bunt for easy second out. Now we're looking at Shaylee Friddle with two outs, nobody on. I'm hearing at the end of the second, and it is a 3-2 score, but at least the Wildcats are getting some activity against Lindale. So here's Shaylee with two outs, nobody on. Let's see if we can either get something going or get a bomb. There's one off of the hands, and it's going to the second baseman, so that's a harmless pop out to second. So it's a 1-2 inning, 1-2-3 inning for the Lady Cats. So we're now going to the bottom of the fifth. Lady Cats clinging to a 1-0 lead.
1: And this is Lady Cats softball on KSST.
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1: Lady Cats lead it 1-0 here in Caddo Mills over Prosper Richland. Lady Cats scored their run in the top of the first inning. A double by Addie Woodall drove in the courtesy runner Chloe Johnson. And it's been a pitcher's duel since then. Tony, I would say Wildcat, Lady Cat fans outnumber the Richland fans about 5-1.
0: Absolutely.
1: Now, Richland, again, is a school in its first season, so really no tradition to go with their sports teams.
0: But these people live for softball for the Lady Cats, and they'll travel to Alaska if they need to. If there's a ball game there, we'll have a crowd. Really nice to see, and these kids love it. Seeing some of the interaction around us during the pregame.
1: Right.
0: Pictures taken and all of that.
1: Yeah. Players and parents know each other very close relationships.
0: So here we're going to start the bottom of the fifth with the number 9 hitter, Michaela Barnes. First pitch is called strike one. I got the freeze off from the umpire. Looked a little high, but we're going to take it. Let's see if we can have another calm inning. It may just be irritating me when we can't have a calm one. Next pitch, there's a little looper, but it's foul over outside of Woodall. So an 0-2 start for Hannah. So I've got Hannah with 6 strikeouts, and I've got them with 7. So strikeout city tonight. But we are putting a few more in play, at least making defense play a little the last couple innings on both sides.
1: That third inning was big when they got the first two runners on walks. Sacrifice bunt on a great play by Baylor Boatman and Braley Levin. So they had runners at second and third, and then Hannah struck out the next two hitters.
0: Yeah.
1: With runners at second and third.
0: Absolutely huge, especially with the two runners were their top two deer runners. But nobody on, top of the inning, 0-2 count to the number 9 hitter. They've changed balls, and here comes Hannah's pitch. And there's a pop-up that should be caught by Braley. It looks like it's in foul territory. She circles under it. That'll be an F4 for the first out of the inning. Hit off of either the hands or the end of the bat. Hannah's not letting them barrel the ball much, but here we go with the top of the order and the racehorses. T.J. Spain, who has walked twice, and I'd give anything to see her not on first base today.
1: She will work the count.
0: She does. She's a perfect leadoff. Here comes pitch number one. There goes the one-hopper. Baylor snags it. What a play! What a play! That she backhanded that one, and it was going to be at least a double, if not a triple. Set herself and made a strong throw over to first to Addie Woodall. That's Wildcat softball right there.
1: Boatman has had a great night in the field for the last
0: Absolutely. Game. And that's the second out of the inning. And she was down a little bit after last night's game because she had a throwing error, but she has made up for it tonight. What a play. So that brings up the number two, Alani DeLeon, and let's see if she can do it again. First pitch is going to be a strike one. Umpire froze. About got him down now. You can just feel the confidence from the Lady Cats right now. And Hannah knows she's got defense behind her. Here comes the 0-1 pitch. Little bit in, 1-1. Wildcat fans are in on every.

0: and has got the sign from Shaley. Everybody's on there, ready to roll, and here's the wind. Up tall, and she lays off. She wanted it. De Leon's looking for any reason to swat it. She's still at the second of the swatters at the top of the order for Richland.
1: De Leon singled in the first, walked in the third.
0: Here comes the next pitch. Little bit up or out, 3-1, I'm sorry.
1: Yeah, 3-1.
0: 3-1. Again, we cannot afford to walk here. She's a jackrabbit, and a walk means she's going second base on pitch number one and get in scoring position.
1: She has 23 stolen bases.
0: All four.
1: Yeah.
0: So she's got two walks and a single, and that's just not good. So now we've got the classic number three left-hander. She can bunt, she can slap, she can swing. So we got to tighten up right here. Cannot afford anything by anybody. Here comes pitch number one. There's a ball, and she doesn't steal, so that's kind of a surprise.
1: De Leon, 23 stolen bases and 25 attempts for Richland.
0: Shaley's ready. Here comes the 1-0 pitch. That's a good one. That's going to be 1-1, and no attempt to steal there either, so that's good. I'm shocked that they're not straight stealing and just taking a chance. I'm really shocked. So 1-1 on the number three hitter, Justice Malone.
1: Speed has struck out Malone 4 out of 6 times. She's seen her.
0: There's a swung on and foul back. The runner did break. I didn't tell whether or not if she did until the swing or not. But we're sitting at 1-2 now, so it sure would be huge if we could get that strikeout right here. Bottom of 5, clinging to a 1-run lead are the Lady Cats. She's mimicking a bunt. She'll pull it back, and here comes Hannah's 1-2 pitch. Little foul there. I don't know if she meant to do that. She might have figured out she couldn't afford to take it. Stays with a 1-2 count.
1: I'm surprised they have not sent Alani Daly.
0: I'm thrilled. I am absolutely thrilled because both of them, it's on the way. Here comes the 1-2. There's a ball hit to left field. KK's got under it, and she wraps it up for the third out of the inning. So, again, a great job by the defense, highlighted by Baylor Boatman's outstanding play there. So we got no runs, no hits, no errors, one left on. And at the end of 5 complete, it's your Lady Cats 1-0.
1: And this is Lady Cats softball on KSST.
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1: 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Lady Cats lead it 1-0, going to the top of the 6th inning. Allison Frazier coming up for the Lady Cats. Number 9 hitter in the batting order. Stands midway in the box. And pitch by Sam Riley. The fastball swung on and missed for strike one. Riley, let's see, has retired 1, 2, 3, 4, 5, 6, 7, 8, 9, 10, 11, 12, 13, 14. Is that right? 14 Lady Cats in a row?
0: After the first inning, she's been 3 up.
1: Good heaven. Take something off of that one, and Frazier way out in front of it, swung on and missed strike two. So, wow, Lady Cats have not had a base runner since Abby Woodall's run-scoring double
0: in the first inning.
1: That was the third hitter of the game.
0: Yep. But Hannah hadn't been far behind.
1: Frazier swinging and hit the foul just over our heads here down the first baseline. Count remains at 0-2. Sam Riley, 7 strikeouts. She's allowed only the one hit to Addie Woodall, a double up the middle, all the way to the wall that scored the courtesy runner Chloe Johnson back in the first. Riley over the top with the wide pitch, and Frazier gets it into the net behind home plate, and the count holds that 1-2.
0: We're fixing to see a change up here since she missed so much on the other because she's fouled a couple off.
1: Lady Cats lead it 1-0, top of the sixth inning. Nobody on, nobody out. 2-strike count on Allison Frazier. Pitch, swung on and missed. Rise ball. And there is the 8th strikeout by Sam Riley. Number 2 pitcher for the Richland Raiders. I would think that if the game goes to Game 3 tomorrow evening, that we would see Isabel Lewis again.
0: I would assume that.
1: Top of the order now, Baylor Boatman, who's been sensational in the field tonight for the Lady Cats. Right-handed hitter, stands midway in the box, and Riley pitches high up above the shoulders for ball 1. Boatman popped out to the first baseman in the first inning, struck out swinging in the third. She's 0-2. Boatman, 4-11 with the batting average.
0: I hope she can contain her excitement. She wants to hit so bad.
1: And the pitch, it foul into the net. And it is 1-1 to Baylor Boatman, Lady Cat senior.
0: Star of the game at the moment from the defensive plays that she's made, 2 of them.
1: And made a nice catch on a foul pop-up over by the dugout.
0: So she's actually had 3 really nice defensive plays. Flawless.
1: 1-1 pitch. This one is hit foul over our heads down the first baseline. And it is 1-2. Boatman has 44 base hits, including 13 doubles, 4 homers. She hit a prodigious home run against Wills Point at Community in the bi-district playoffs.
0: One more would look really good right here. She could do it on any swing.
1: Sam Riley windmills the arm, and Boatman hits it foul. Didn't get very much of it, but hit it foul over toward the third base dugout where the Richland players are.
0: So we found out their third baseman's not as good as ours on those foul balls, because Baylor would have made that play.
1: That was a similar play that Boatman made over there inning or two ago. And a speed on deck. Top hitter for the Lady Cats, and of course, a sensational pitcher, as you well know. 1-2 count. Nobody on, nobody out. Over the top with the wind. Pitch, and Boatman again hits it foul onto the roof.
0: She's right on every one of those. If they keep throwing a fastball, she's fixing to make something happen.
1: It's a good at bat. She's hit a lot of foul balls. We're sitting here on the baseline in front of the Lady Cats on deck circle. You get a sense of the personality of these kids. Hannah Speed's just bubbling.
0: Oh, they are. They have so much fun. But the interaction, seeing the team come up here, they're going in there to hit. They've all got their boom boxes going. They're dancing. I mean, they just are loose. This is a special team. So we really need to keep this year going.
1: 1-2 pitch by Riley. Fastball high, and it is 2-2.
0: She keeps her hands really quiet at the back and doesn't start that bat. I would have had a check swing at the very least there, and she never moved her hands hardly.
1: 2-2 pitch over over the top with the wide, and Boatman hits the fly ball to center field fairly deep, but yep. under it is Berkeley Shannon for the putout.
0: Well hit ball, just didn't quite get there, but she saw a bunch of pitches there.
1: Just missed.
0: Yep.
1: Putting it over the center field wall. Two out. Nobody on, and Hannah Speed, and she is certainly capable of taking one over the wall.
0: That's what it's going to take.
1: 22 homers this season for yep. Hannah Speed.
0: Right now, we're not stringing three hits together or anything else. We need a bomb.
1: Speed last season had five homers. There's an off-speed pitch, and it's a call strike at the waist for strike one. Speed struck out but reached base on a pass ball in the first inning. And Chloe Johnson, the courtesy runner, came around to score on Abby Woodall's double.
0: Yeah, how big a play was that?
1: Huge. And then Speed fly out to right field in the third. I was looking down. Was that a foul?
0: Foul tip. I think it might have gotten her off of the hand. I think he's going to come up with 0-2.
1: I think the umpire just signaled 0-2 to the scoreboard.
0: Yeah,
1: there goes. So it's 0-2. Two out, nobody on. Lady Cats lead it 1-0. Top of the sixth. Game two of a best of three. Lady Cats lost last night 3-1. Sam Riley over the top with the windup. And there's call strike three at the waist.
0: That's the first call strike three we've had all night.
1: Nine strikeouts for Sam Riley, and we're going to the bottom of the sixth with the Lady Cats leading 1-0. This is Lady Cats softball on KSST.
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1: Lady Cat softball on KSST. We understand the Wildcats baseball team in an area around best of three series against Lindale, the first game at 40, and the Wildcats are trailing 3-2.
0: 3-2 in the top of the fourth. Lindale's got one on. So very competitive game there, which speaks highly of our Wildcats because Lindale's rated in the state at top 10, I think.
1: And we will, one way or the other, be broadcasting the Wildcats game tomorrow night.
0: Hopefully we're having to keep up with the Lady
1: right.
0: Cats score from 40.
1: So here we go in the top of the sixth inning. Sam Riley, number four hitter. Isabel Lewis, the number five hitter. And Berkeley Shannon, the number six hitter, coming up against Hannah Speed. Speed has allowed two base hits in the game. She has walked four. She has struck out six. Sam Riley, pitcher for Richland, stands at the back of the batter's box and up tall with an upright stance, and the first pitch is way high out of Speed's hand and all the way back to the screen for ball one.
0: As tall as she stands in the batter's box, she's got a heck of a strike.
1: Right, right. And she has struck out twice. Struck out swinging both in the first and the third. Speed rocks back. The pitch. And it's a call strike. And it is 1-1. Riley is their only real bona fide power hitter with 10 homers.
0: Yeah.
1: 51 RBI.
0: She looks the part. She's majestic standing there.
1: Speed leans in. Windmills the arm. Ball hit on the ground. Baylor Boatman fields it, and the umpire says foul ball.
0: That would have been play number four for Baylor. She didn't hesitate, followed through, and made a good throw to Addie. Would have been an easy out, but we'll set it and do it again.
1: Boatman going to her right.
0: Couldn't have been more than 6 inches foul.
1: It is the second strike. So 1-2 the count. Sam Riley leading off here in the bottom of the sixth. Pitch way up high up over the headgear. And it is 2-2 to Sam Riley. Speed has been wild high quite a bit.
0: Yep. We need another 1-2-3 no pressure inning here.
1: Speed juggling the ball in her right hand. She rocks back. And the ball on the ground. Back to Hannah Speed on one hop. Play to first base to Addie Woodall for the put out. One out. And the bottom of the sixth is Isabel Lewis, the right fielder coming up.
0: Just a one hopper, but she fielded it clean, took her time, had plenty of composure. That sometimes will rattle a pitcher, get one right back to him. The Lady Cats defense is on display tonight. They've made everything so far.
1: Lewis and Riley having a word as Riley goes back to the dugout. No doubt Riley giving some scouting advice to Isabel Lewis. She takes the first pitch outside for ball one.
0: I wonder if they ever go up to each other and say good luck.
1: Wide stance, another high pitch. Bouncing up out of her crouch, Shaylee Friddle to flag that one down, and it is 2-0 to Isabel Lewis. She has struck out swinging both times in the first and the third. Lewis, a .434 hitter with 44 base hits. Stands to the back of the batter's box, wide stance. Speed rocks back, pitch. It's going to be a ball high, not as high, around the letters.
0: Anna hasn't walked one since she walked two batters in the third inning. We don't need to be giving anything free. Let's see if she can bear down and come back and get her.
1: 3-0 count. She rocks back in with the pitch, and it is hit foul behind the plate, and there's the first strike.
0: Shaylee didn't have a chance. It wasn't in the air long enough, but she never caught it off of the bat.
1: Lady Cats lead 1-0. One out, nobody on, bottom of the sixth inning.
0: Kind of glad they're surprised they gave her a green light on 3-0.
1: Yeah, I was thinking the same thing. Pitch by Speed. And there is ball four inside, I guess.
0: Yep, maybe low.
1: So that, I have it as the fifth walk, Tony?
0: Yes, sir.
1: Yep, five walks allowed by Hannah Speed. So that is the tying run on at first base.
0: Yep, it'll be interesting. I think she's right on the edge of being a base stealer, but who knows?
1: Berkeley Shannon, the center fielder, is up. Speed rocks back. There goes the runner. Riddle throwing down. Good throw, but a hit first slide, and Lewis is safe. Stolen base for Isabel Lewis.
0: That's their game. I didn't see if that was a ball or a strike, and they hadn't committed yet.
1: I think it was a ball.
0: I do, too. There it is.
1: The pitch was a ball.
0: So much for a drama-free inning. Now we got to work at it. One out.
1: Tying run at second base. This is Berkeley Shannon, who's 0-2. She has fouled out, actually grounded out to the pitcher first time. And a fastball in for ball two.
0: That's got to be another case where Shaylee's setting up outside of the zone because she didn't move. And I've said it till I'm blue in the face about setting up like that.
1: Shannon fouled out to third in the fourth inning. A nice play by Baylor Boltman in front of the dugout. There's a call strike, and it is 2-1.
0: That must have been way delayed because I had that one as a ball. It took so long.
1: Berkeley Shannon, another tall young lady, right-handed batter against the right-hander Speed. Pitch is a fastball, and must have been low.
0: Yep.
1: For ball three.
0: Oh, she's saying it's outside. I'm not going to say it anymore.
1: 3-1 count to Berkeley Shannon, a .468 hitter with 44 base hits, runner at second base. Lady Cats lead by one, and there's ball four inside. So two straight walks here. That is now six walks allowed by Anna Speed. one out. Sam Rowley bounced out to speed to lead off the inning, but Lewis has walked and Shannon has walked.
0: That sets up an infield fly and also a tag at or a force at any base. So sometimes it works to your advantage, but we cannot be keep giving bases on balls.
1: Baylor Boltman is in two or three steps at third base, and in comes Woodall at first. There is a bunt, and
0: oh, it goes
1: past, and a speed rolls all the way to second base, and a run comes in to score. And the runner goes to third, and the play is made there, and she slides in safe. The bunt over the head of Hannah Speed out beyond the pitcher's circle in no man's land.
0: That was something else, and the center fielder had to come all the way in and field the ball on the infield because different plays were being made. So what a play there, and whether or not that was called for or accidental, I don't know. But that was Pujo. So she had a single and ends up at third base. Two RBIs. And both walks score. So we caught up with one out and a runner at third. Two runs in.
1: I'm still evaluating the situation here, Tony.
0: It was a base hit. Got to center field and they tried to throw her. So you could. It was either a single, and she got around on just trying to get the. There's a runner at first. So just one run scored.
1: Well, that's what I thought.
0: Okay, I'm sorry. Great.
1: So Shannon is at third, and Pujo is at first. One run scored.
0: That's right.
1: Yeah.
0: Again, I don't even know it's Thursday.
1: 1-1. Well, I wasn't sure because the runners were going around the bases and everybody was moving at the same time. But now the first pitch is a call strike to Audrey Morek. I knew that a runner had been called safe at third was the main thing.
0: I thought that was the batter with all of the action that was going on.
1: I can understand why you thought that.
0: So she went from first to third.
1: Right. 1-1 ball game.
0: Now Morek is threatening to bunt now, too. They're trying to squeeze this run in and go ahead.
1: Runners at first and third, one out. Speed rocks back. Pitch. In for a call strike, and it is 0-2. This is where Hannah very often comes back and takes command of the situation, gets the strikeouts that she needs. Runners at first and third, one out, a run in. That bizarre bunt just a moment ago by Pujo over the pitcher's circle with both Baylor Boltman at third and Addie Woodall charging in.
0: Yeah, that was the darndest play I've ever seen on a bunt.
1: 0-2 pitch by Speed. As she slaps at it, and has a swing and a miss for strike three. Weak swing. And a moving up in the box. And Speed has her seventh strikeout.
0: Runner goes, advances to second.
1: Yep. With no play by the Lady Cats.
0: They throw that ball so fast back to Hannah, if she misses it, they're going to run forever. So two outs now. We've got to get out of it with a tie game.
1: Michaela Barnes is the hitter. Runners at second and third and two out. First pitch is inside for ball one. Barnes is number nine hitter. She struck out in the second. Fouled out to Braylee Blevins, the second baseman, in the fifth. So that was a delayed steal there for the runner, Pujo. Runner second and third, two out. Here's a call strike inside part of the plate.
0: We've got to get this one out, or we're looking at either going to get an out, or I'm afraid two runs are going to score right now. This is critical, critical. The season's on the line right here.
1: 1-1 ball game, 1-1 count. Pitch swung on and missed. Rise ball from Speed, and it is 1-2 to Michaela Barnes. Runners at second and third. Two out. A run across in the inning to tie the game at one. Top of the order is up next. T.J. Spain for Richland.
0: They're going to get a chance in the seventh inning for sure.
1: And the pitch. Swung on and missed strike three. Speed strikes out two batters. with runners at second and third to get out of trouble. But Richland ties the game 1-1 as we go to the top of the seventh inning. It's Lady Cat softball on KSST.
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1: Lady Cat softball on KSST brought to you by Alliance Bank, BT Medical, City National Bank, Masco Equipment, Wesley House Assisted Living, Farm Country, Hooten's Hardware, CPI Technologies, the University Interscholastic League. Thanks to Jay Hodge Chevrolet for the beautiful Chevy Traverse, which we came over today and yesterday evening. 1-1 game, Addy Woodall leads it off for Sulphur Springs, left-handed hitter, the freshman. And the first pitch by Sam Riley misses away for ball one. Woodall had the RBI double that gave the Lady Cats their only run in the first inning. Struck out looking in the fourth. Do you have a baseball update?
0: I think it's still 3-2 Lindale, about to maybe the bottom of the fourth.
1: Pitch by Riley, and Woodall swings and hits a foul into the net. That is 1-1. What a future Addy Woodall has in front of her. 522 hitter, 45 base hits, 7 home runs as a freshman.
0: 3-2 Lindale, bottom of fourth, runners at second and third, one out, and Deacon Carpenter up. And there
1: Woodall drives it into right field. Down the line, she's going for two, and she has a stand-up double.
0: There we go.
1: Second double of the night for Addy Woodall.
0: That was a well-hit ball.
1: That'll give her 17 doubles for the season.
0: So that's a leadoff, too. That's great.
1: Claire Thompson coming up now for Sulphur Springs. Lead run there at second base. That ball hit well out into the right field, just inside the line. By

0: Addie Woodall leading off the inning with a double down the right field line. Now two strikes on Claire Thompson. Wide stance, right-handed hitter. Swung on and missed, strike three. Looked like it might have been a changeup, Tony.
1: Yeah.
0: And here comes K.K. Montgomery to bat.
1: Even though it was Claire, I would have highly thought of bunting and getting her to third base, or if we could get anything. Yep. Maybe Miss K.K. or Braley has come through. Season on the line again.
0: K.K. Montgomery, number five hitter. She has struck out twice swinging. Stands near the back of the batter's box, crouching and stance. Swung on and missed on the first pitch.
1: If they stay up on her right there, she can't get it.
0: By the way, that double by Woodall is the first hit for the Lady Cat since the first inning.
1: Her double in the first.
0: When Woodall doubled in the first.
1: All right, K.K., buckle up.
0: And first base runner. Pitch to K.K. Montgomery. She bunts, or attempts to bunt, and bunts through it. And it is strike two. One out, runner at second base.
1: Here we've tied the score in Lindale, so we'll get details between the innings. This is more important right now. Got to get Miss Woodall in.
0: Riley had retired 14 straight batters before the double by Woodall. There's a swing and a miss, strike three by K.K. Montgomery. Two out and a runner at second base, Addie Woodall and Braylee Blevins coming up for the Lady Cats here in the top of the seventh.
1: I've got that as 11 strikeouts.
0: I'll have to count when I get a moment, but that sounds right.
1: I'd just soon have Braylee Blevins up right now as anybody. She's been battling. She's due.
0: Blevins 0 for 2. Pitch is a strike at the knees, 0-1. She struck out swinging in the second inning, grounded out to shortstop in the fifth. Blevins, 436 hitter with 41 base hits. Stands near the back of the batter's box, holds the bat up high. Riley over the top with the windup, swing and a miss at a high strike. 0-2.
1: Got a battle now, got a battle. I sure hope we don't see Mr. Change. She hadn't thrown it in several batters. I think it's coming.
0: 0-2 pitch. With a runner at second base and two out. And the pitch to Blevins. There is a call, strike three.
1: That was the change. Couldn't pull the trigger.
0: So Riley strikes out the side after the double to lead off the inning by Addie Woodall. And let's count those strikeouts. 1, 2, 3, 4, 5, 6, 7, 8, 9, 10, 11. I've got 11.
1: I've got 12 now. Three, six, seven.
0: Yep.
1: With three in this inning, I got 12.
0: Okay. We'll count them again. But great job here. This is two nights in a row that the Richland pitcher has just been dominating.
1: That's the deal. How many two-strike pitches? When you get that many strikeouts, you got to have a bunch.
0: Game tied 1-1. We're going to the bottom of the seventh. It's Lady Cat softball on KSST.
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0: Lady Cat softball, KSST. We're going to the bottom of the seventh. It's game two of the regional finals at Caddo Mills. Richland won last night 3-1. Game is now tied 1-1 with Richland coming up at the bottom of the seventh. And you have an update on the Wildcat baseball playoff.
1: 3-3, top of the fifth. So Wildcats are putting players on the bases, and they're coming back. So exciting game in Forney for game one. Top of the order with the left-handed slappers. That's the worst place we want to be here.
0: T.J. Spain leads it off. Hannah Speed rocks back. Pitch in. And that is a call, strike one to T.J. Spain. She has walked twice. And then put out on a sensational fielding play at third base by Taylor Boltman, herself for Springs. Stands in the middle of the box, front to back.

0: and pitches low for ball one. T.J. Spain, in only 11 games played coming into the series, with a .639 batting average, 23 base hits.
1: Whatever it takes, we've got to keep her off of the base.
0: Pitch by Hannah Speed is high for a ball, and it is 2-1. Spain, the left-handed hitter, likes to run up in the batter's box and slap at the ball. Back into the box now. Speed steps on the rubber, looks in, rocks back. 2-1 pitch. Spain moving up in the box, and she takes it for a call strike, and it is 2-2. To T.J. Spain, Alani De Leon, shortstop, number two hitter on deck. Bottom of the seventh. Beautiful sunset to the west. Spain showing bunt. Now she pulls back. 2-2 pitch. Running up in the box, and she takes it for ball three.
1: Got to make her hit the ball here and trust your defense.
0: Again, Spain shows bunt. She'll pull back. And a speed. Windmills the arm. And that's ball four inside. Seven walks allowed now by Hannah Speed.
1: And in reality, that's a double, because she'll be at second base after one pitch.
0: Now, Spain has 21 stolen bases in 23 attempts, including actually now 22, because she had one tonight.
1: I've never seen us do it, but I wonder if we have a pitch out where we get Shaley moving and go.
0: Hannah Speed looking in. Left-handed hitter. And there goes the runner, and the throw down. Not in time. Head first slide, safe.
1: That was close. That
0: good
1: was
0: throw,
1: close.
0: My friend.
1: Yeah, it was an excellent throw.
0: And was that Blevins covering?
1: Yes.
0: That was,
1: it was Blevins.
0: Did we see the ball? I thought so. Didn't see the strike signal. So runner at second. That is the winning run with nobody out. Alani De Leon at bat. 1-0 pitch. Again, she's moving up in the box, the left-handed batter. She takes that for ball two. De Leon singled in the first, walked in the third and the fifth inning. She's been on base all three times. And the speed, the junior right-hander, has eight strikeouts. Pitch. That's a delayed call, strike one, by the home plate umpire.
1: If he stays frozen, he's going to come up with it.
0: 2-1. Braylee Blevins comes in from second base, offers a word of encouragement or advice to Hannah Speed. Speed checking her wrist for the pitch. Back to the rubber and leans in. Rocks back. 2-1 pitch. And that will be a ball high. De Leon moving up in the box with a 3-1 count with the runner at second base. Nobody out. 1-1 game. A run here by Richland ends the game, ends the series. De Leon stands at the back of the batter's box, wide stance. Pitch swung on, moving up in the box, hits a foul into the net. 3-2. They don't keep up with pitchers or the pitches on this.
1: No, they don't do it.
0: It'd be interesting to know how many pitches Hannah has thrown tonight. Not that that's a big issue in fastball, in softball.
1: Don't get the torque on the shoulder and the elbow.
0: But a 3-2 count. There have been a lot of them. She windmills the arm, and De Leon hits it foul on the ground into the third base dugout, occupied by Richland, and the count remains at 3-2. Justice Malone, the three hitters on deck, but she's had a lot of trouble with Hannah in these two games.
1: 1, 2, 3, 4. The top two hitters have 5 walks in the ball game and 1 single.
0: Speed picked up the rosin bag, spending some time moving it around in her hand. Now she's ready and pitches, and I guess she fouled it.
1: It's fouled.
0: Looks like a swing and a miss, but
1: it hit off of Shaley, and that's why we got a little bit of a delay.
0: So 3-2 pitch hit foul. Just a barely foul tip.
1: Yep, umpire's giving Shaley an opportunity to get her breath. Looked like it hit her down toward the midsection.
0: Runner at second, nobody out. 1-1 ball game. De Leon bluffing a bunt, moves up. Ball is on the ground to Boatman, and she makes the play to third base, or to first base for the putout. 5-3, the runner moves up to third. A throw by Woodall to Boatman was late.
1: He had his hand out like there's delay interference or something. Baylor made a great play. 5-3, but it looks like the runner was going to be safe at third anyway, but she's now at third with one out.
0: Justice Malone, another left-handed hitter for Richland.
1: I'm going to call it. She's going to bunt and take a chance on getting the play. We're going to have an infield play here for the season.
0: Malone, 0-2 with a sacrifice. Pitch swung on, hit foul, out of play, down the third baseline. 0-1. Malone
1: does not do the slap. She's at least more of a conventional.
0: Malone last night struck out 3 times, then flew out to left field. Tonight she struck out the first time, sacrificed bunt on a beautiful play by Boatman and Braylee Blevins in the third, and then a fly out to left field in the fifth inning. Pitch by Speed.
1: Outside.
0: Away, 4-1, and it is 1-1. Well, the winning run at third base. A 1-1 game, bottom of the seventh inning. One out. Justice Malone holds the bat out in front of the plate, pulls it back, swinging, and hits it foul into the net, and the count is 1-2. Many times we have seen Hannah pitch out of trouble like this.
1: And I'm still not ruling out a bunt on this 2-strike. Would not rule it out at all.
0: Left-handed batter Justice Malone with a 1-2 count. She holds the bat out in front of the plate. Now brings it back. Speed with the pitch. And the ball hit into left field past Gracie Thompson. The run comes in to score. T.J. Spain, and Richland wins the ball game 2-1 over the Lady Cats and wins the series 2-0. Malone finally gets a base hit. And it's a big one, the biggest one of the game, biggest one of the series. Sharply hit past Gracie Thompson into short left field, and Spain with the winning run. She reached base on a walk, stole second, went to third on a ground out, and the Lady Cat season has come to an end. Losing to the Richland Raiders here tonight, 2-1. Two very close, well-played games at Caddo Mills, and the Lady Cats come up short both times. So we'll come back and wrap this up when Lady Cat softball continues after this on KSST.
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0: Lady Cats lose it to the Richland Raiders 2-1. Tightly played game here in Caddo Mills. And what a pitching performance by Sam Riley for Richland. Tony, you're right. She did strike out 13 batters in the ball game. And the pitcher last night, Isabel Lewis, struck out 13 batters. Mm-hmm. Wow. And she gave up two hits, both to Addie Woodall.
1: Yep.
0: RBI double in the first inning. And then she retired in order 2, 5, 8, 11, 14, 17 batters in a row before Woodall doubled to lead off the seventh, and it looked good for the Lady Cats at that moment, but then she struck out the side. Sam Riley leading Addie Woodall at second base.
1: Well, and this is just a tough way to end the season. We just couldn't. We had a little more activity, but just couldn't pull the hit at the wrong time, at the right time.
0: So you look at the Richland scorecard here. T.J. Spain walked three times, and finally, it bit the Lady Cats in the backside as Spain walked in the seventh to lead off. She stole second, went to third on a ground ball, and then scored on the little single into left field by Justice Malone for the winning run.
1: Well, the top two batters again, 1-2-3 walks, a single, 1-2, so five walks and a single by the number one and number two players tonight, and you just can't let those base runners on, and you know they're going to steal and put pressure on you. So too many walks for the 2 days, and it just came back.
0: Anna Speed strikes out eight. She walks seven tonight, and that was a big part of the problem.
1: Exactly.
0: This evening, she gave up, let's see, one, two, three, four base hits. And they did not hit the ball hard, really, one time tonight.
1: No, they really didn't. Update from Lindale, we're in the bottom of the fifth, 3-3 game. Wildcats are at bat with a runner at first, two outs. Mondragon is at the plate. So now we've got to put all our fandom behind the Wildcats and see if we can get them through this Lindale series.
0: I want to say a word about David Carrillo, who is wrapping up 20 seasons as the head coach of the Lady Cats. This will be his final game. And what a career he has had. He went over 600 wins here earlier in the season. I don't have the exact total on it now, but he's talking with his team right now, and I know that's an emotional moment for him and for them, as they had expectations of going farther in the playoffs than even the regional finals. Last year, the Lady Cats won the regional championship, got to the state semifinals before losing to Andrews. But they bow out this year in the regional semifinals to what I think is a pretty darn good Prosper Richland team, even though they did not show us a lot of hitting prowess here these two games.
1: But they played small ball nearly to perfection.
0: Great performance in the field, especially tonight by Baylor Boatman, the senior third baseman for the Lady Cats, and we'll miss seeing her play again, and Gracie Thompson also, and K.K. Montgomery, those three seniors moving on for the Lady Cats. So Sulphur Springs bows out 2-1 to Prosper Richland. Lady Cats finish the season at 27-8. Another outstanding season for Sulphur Springs. And as we say, the Wildcat baseball team is playing an area round playoff game, first game in a best of three against Lindale at Forney, and the game is tied at three.
1: Got two on, two out. Alex Whittle at bat.
0: So Sulphur Springs is batting.
1: Yes, we're the home team tonight.
0: Sulphur Springs is home. So we will be broadcasting that game tomorrow night.
1: Yep.
0: From Forney, and we're looking forward to that. Lady Cats lose it tonight 2-1. Led the game the entire way until the sixth inning when Richland scored a run in the sixth and a run in the seventh to come back and win the game. Lady Cat softball brought to you by Alliance Bank, BT Medical, City National Bank, Masco Equipment, Wesley House Assisted Living, Farm Country, Hooton's Hardware, CPI Technologies, and the University Interscholastic League. Thanks to Jay Hodge Chevrolet for providing the beautiful blue-gray Chevy Traverse SUV, which we made the trip over tonight and yesterday evening. Thanks to James Terry, our producer in the KSST studio, Matt Jensen, our technical director, Tony Flippin, our expert commentator and play-by-play man. I'm John Mark Dempsey, and with the Lady Cats losing 2-1 and bowing out of this regional semifinal series, we say goodnight from Caddo Mill.
7: 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Good game. 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

0: KSST has been the voice of Sulphur Springs Wildcat sports since 1947. 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
4: Here's your KSST KRVA FM weather. Low 70s and a mix of sunshine and clouds for us today. Overnight, a little bit of cloud cover and upper 50s. We're looking forward to a really nice day on Friday. Lots of sun and our high in the upper 70s. For Saturday and Sunday, we may see a few afternoon showers or thunderstorms. I'm meteorologist Steve Hamilton on KSST and KRVA FM.
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2: As gasoline prices across the Lone Star State surge to heights not seen in years, Texas Agricultural Commissioner Sid Miller issued a sharp renewed demand on Monday for Governor Greg Abbott to provide immediate financial relief by suspending the state's motor fuel tax. The average price for a gallon of regular ungladed in Texas has climbed to approximately $3.90, with motorists in the Dallas-Fort Worth Metroplex and El Paso reporting prices well above the $4 mark. For Miller, the spike has reached a breaking point for the state's economic backbone. In a pointed statement released May 4th, Miller emphasized that the rising costs are not just a nuisance for commuters, but a threat to the state's agricultural stability. The commissioner argued that suspending the state's 20 cents per gallon tax is a, quote, straightforward move, end quote, that would provide an instantaneous buffer against inflation. Texas currently collects significant revenue from this tax, which is primarily earmarked for the state highway fund and public education. The timing of this spike is particularly sensitive for the agricultural sector as Texas producers enter critical planting and growing seasons. The overhead costs for fuel-intensive machinery threaten to drive up food prices even further. While Governor Abbott has previously focused on long-term energy independence and criticizing federal energy practices, Miller insists that domestic relief cannot wait. Quote, Governor, the time to act is now. End quote. Shopping for something in particular? Can't find it on that Rainforest app or that eDoc site or whatever it's called? Then tune in to KSST 1230 AM or Translator 101.3 FM at 1230 PM each day for the Trading Post. 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
3: Here's your KSST KRVA FM weather. Low 70s and a mix of sunshine and clouds for us today. Overnight, a little bit of cloud cover and upper 50s. We're looking forward to a really nice day on Friday. Lots of sun and our high in the upper 70s. For Saturday and Sunday, we may see a few afternoon showers or thunderstorms. I'm meteorologist Steve Hamilton on KSST and KRVA FM.
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11: The Strait of Hormuz has become a major focus in global markets as disruptions have created bottlenecks that are driving input costs higher. Lori Boyer has more.
12: Sonec's Vice President of Fertilizer, Josh Linville.
13: You can say something's open, but if the industry isn't comfortable with the safety of what they're doing, they're not going to go ahead. And open, closed, it doesn't matter if there's nothing flowing through, and that's what it's really been.
12: And Linville talks more about high fertilizer prices.
13: We have seen higher prices in the past. This is not the highest price that we've ever seen for phosphate, for urea, for UAN. The issue is, it's the grain prices have done nothing to reflect any of this. All of these prices are still very, very cheap. And that's what's pinching this farmer. You go back to like 2022, prices were higher, but they were getting so much more for that grain, it could help offset that situation. Well, now the fertilizer prices are extremely high. And on the flip side, the grain markets are like, so that's not our problem. That's your problem. Because at the end of the day, these markets are ruthless.
11: And with an Ag Minute, I'm Chelsea Wade, TSN News.
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0: 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He can't smile without you.
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0: There's no denying it. Barry Manilow has given us some of the best songs of our lives. 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
1: This is KSST Sulphur Springs. 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
2: The Texas Parks and Wildlife Department, TPWD, issued a public statement this week addressing growing public concern about the transport of Mexican gray wolf through the state, emphasizing that no wolves have been released in Texas and there are no plans to do so. The clarification comes amid increased attention and speculation tied to reports of wolf movement. TPWD officials said that while wolves may be transported across Texas as part of federal conservation efforts, the state is not a release site for the species. According to the agency, such activity is managed by the U.S. Fish and Wildlife Service in coordination with the U.S. Department of the Interior. The binational program moves wolves between the United States and Mexico to improve genetic diversity and to support the long-term survival of the population. Carefully managed transfers are a routine part of recovery efforts aimed at reducing inbreeding and strengthening the species' resilience in the wild. TPWD encouraged residents seeking more information about the transport program to contact federal officials directly. The agency also urged the public to rely on verified sources as interest in the species continues to grow. State officials reiterated that Texas is not part of the designated recovery zones for Mexican gray wolves, and there are currently no plans to change that status.
3: I'm Tumbleweed Smith. 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
4: 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That means that the fourth floor toilet is the highest inside plumbing porcelain toilet in the state of Texas.
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3: Here's your KSST KRVA FM weather. Low 70s and a mix of sunshine and clouds for us today. Overnight, a little bit of cloud cover and upper 50s. We're looking forward to a really nice day on Friday. Lots of sun and our high in the upper 70s. For Saturday and Sunday, we may see a few afternoon showers or thunderstorms. I'm meteorologist Steve Hamilton on KSST and KRVA FM.
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I feel like it's raining all over the world. 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

0: place in a boxcar. 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I said now raining, raining, raining.
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0: 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Barry Manilow has given us some of the best songs of our lives. 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
1: More than 53,000 additional Texas students are set to receive school choice funding this week. That's those school vouchers. The latest group of applicants falls under Tier 2 eligibility, which includes families earning at or below 200% of the federal poverty level. That's approximately $66,000 annually for a family of four. The first round distributed last month was for more than 42,000 students in the program of the highest priority category. That top tier included students with disabilities and their siblings. Reflecting the program's initial focus on families with the greatest need for specialized educational options. And despite these awards to almost 100,000 students, the demand for the program has far outpaced available resources. State officials report that more than 274,000 applications were submitted during the initial application window, far exceeding the $1 billion allocated for the program's first year. As a result, many families remain on a wait list, hoping additional funding or declined offers will open up more opportunities. The families receiving funding offers in this latest round must make their decision by July 15th. If any of those families decline or fail to respond, they'll forfeit their awards, which will then be redistributed to students currently on a wait list. This rolling process is expected to continue as the state works to maximize the number of students served within the program's budget constraints.
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1: Here's your KSST KRVA FM weather. Low 70s and a mix of sunshine and clouds for us today. Overnight, a little bit of cloud cover and upper 50s. We're looking forward to a really nice day on Friday. Lots of sun and our high in the upper 70s. For Saturday and Sunday, we may see a few afternoon showers or thunderstorms. I'm meteorologist Steve Hamilton on KSST and KRVA FM.
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2: The U.S. Treasury quietly released its official financial report for 2025. It appears by its own numbers, the U.S. government seems insolvent. It's reported that the Treasury shows about $6 trillion in assets and over $47 trillion in liabilities. 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
1: This news update brought to you by Earth Goddess Apothecary in Sulphur Springs. Bonds have been set, totaling over $900,000 across three drug ring suspects, rounded up by Hopkins County Sheriff Office investigators this week. During a search of a local Sulphur Springs apartment, as investigators served a warrant, they discovered more than 1,600 grams of THC vape pens, more than 300 grams of cocaine, 15 pounds of marijuana, a couple of rifles, one pistol, more than $73,000 in cash. Jorge Benitez sits in the Hopkins County Jail with his bonds totaling $350,000 across three different controlled substance felony charges, one possession of marijuana charge, as well as a money laundering charge. Giselle Galvin also has her bond totaling $350,000 on the same charges. And the third suspect, Flor Hurtado, has bonds totaling $200,000, set at $50,000 each for the four drug charges, as she was not charged with money laundering. Hurtado has since made bond and been released from the Hopkins County Jail. Hopkins County Sheriff Lewis Tatum praised his investigators for their commitment to the multi-month-long investigation led by narcotics investigator Tanner Stewart. Tatum said it was the commitment and determination of all the officers involved that led to taking these drugs off the street.
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1: Here's your KSST KRVA FM weather. Low 70s and a mix of sunshine and clouds for us today. Overnight, a little bit of cloud cover and upper 50s. We're looking forward to a really nice day on Friday. Lots of sun and our high in the upper 70s. For Saturday and Sunday, we may see a few afternoon showers or thunderstorms. I'm meteorologist Steve Hamilton on KSST and KRVA FM.
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9: The Sulphur Springs Lady Cats softball team lost to Prosper Richland 3-1 Wednesday night in the first game of a best-of-three regional semifinal series at Caddo Mills, and in a game heard on KSST. Richland pitcher Isabel Lewis went the distance and struck out 13, giving up 5 hits and walking 3. The Raiders scored all of their runs in the top of the first inning, taking advantage of 3 walks and 2 throwing errors. The Lady Cats' Hannah Speed settled down after that, striking out 9, giving up 4 hits and walking 4. The Lady Cats scored their only run in the bottom of the 7th inning. Jersey Fowler walked, Allison Frazier ran for her, and Baylor Boatman hit a triple down the right field line, driving in Frazier. Boatman and K.K. Montgomery each had 2 hits for the Lady Cats. Game 2 will be at 6:30 Thursday evening in Caddo Mills and will be heard on KSST. Game 3, if necessary, will be played Friday night. The Wildcats baseball team plays the first game of a best-of-three area round playoff series versus Lindale at 7 p.m. Thursday night at Forney High School. Game 2 will be Friday night, and Game 3, if necessary, will be at 2 p.m. Saturday. 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
1: Here's your KSST KRVA FM weather. Low 70s and a mix of sunshine and clouds for us today. Overnight, a little bit of cloud cover and upper 50s. We're looking forward to a really nice day on Friday. Lots of sun and our high in the upper 70s. For Saturday and Sunday, we may see a few afternoon showers or thunderstorms. I'm meteorologist Steve Hamilton on KSST and KRVA FM.
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2: 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It appears by its own numbers, the U.S. government seems insolvent. It's reported that the Treasury shows about $6 trillion in assets and over $47 trillion in liabilities. 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
2: 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It appears by its own numbers, the U.S. government seems insolvent. 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
4: 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It appears by its own numbers, the U.S. government seems insolvent. It's reported that the Treasury shows about $6 trillion in assets and over $47 trillion in liabilities. 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
5: A Quitman man began his 65-year sentence on Wednesday after a jury in neighboring Wood County convicted him of aggravated assault with a deadly weapon in connection with the beating of a woman in 2023. On April 6, 2023, 56-year-old Brian Ransom and three others drove to Brandy Cahoon's home armed with a knife, machete, pepper spray, and a pole with a sprocket attached. The Wood County Criminal District Attorney's Office says they beat Cahoon, causing severe injuries. While the victim was on the ground and trying to defend herself, Ransom stepped on her left arm to stop her attempts. The victim had to have stitches and staples placed in her forehead. Wood County District Attorney Angela Albers said she believes Ransom orchestrated the whole attack. Albers said Ms. Cahoon's life will never be the same because of the senseless and reckless actions of the defendant and his co-conspirators. The people of Wood County are safer now that the defendant will be behind bars. I hope this verdict gives Ms. Cahoon a sense of finality and allows her to move on from this tragedy. The jury deliberated for less than an hour before reaching the verdict on Wednesday. The Peace Corps sends passionate and talented American volunteers abroad to collaborate community members on projects that advance both American and local priorities. For more information, visit peacecorps.gov.
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1: Here's your KSST KRVA FM weather. Low 70s and a mix of sunshine and clouds for us today. Overnight, a little bit of cloud cover and upper 50s. We're looking forward to a really nice day on Friday. Lots of sun and our high in the upper 70s. For Saturday and Sunday, we may see a few afternoon showers or thunderstorms. I'm meteorologist Steve Hamilton on KSST and KRVA FM.
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0: 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Barry Manilow has given us some of the best songs of our lives. And we're trying to get the feeling again. 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
7: The Sulphur Springs Lady Cats softball team lost to Prosper Richland 3-1 Wednesday night in the first game of a best-of-three regional semifinal series at Caddo Mills, and in a game heard on KSST. Richland pitcher Isabel Lewis went the distance and struck out 13, giving up 5 hits and walking 3. The Raiders scored all of their runs in the top of the first inning, taking advantage of 3 walks and 2 throwing errors. The Lady Cats' Hannah Speed settled down after that, striking out 9, giving up 4 hits and walking 4. The Lady Cats scored their only run in the bottom of the 7th inning. Jersey Fowler walked, Allison Frazier ran for her, and Baylor Boatman hit a triple down the right field line, driving in Frazier. Boatman and K.K. Montgomery each had 2 hits for the Lady Cats. Game 2 will be at 6:30 Thursday evening in Caddo Mills and will be heard on KSST. Game 3, if necessary, will be played Friday night. The Wildcats baseball team plays the first game of a best-of-three area round playoff series versus Lindale at 7 p.m. Thursday night at Forney High School. Game 2 will be Friday night, and Game 3, if necessary, will be at 2 p.m. Saturday. The Elder Care Locator connects you to the many services available to help older adults live well and independently at home. 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KSST has been the voice of Sulphur Springs Wildcat sports since 1947. 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
2: So early.
1: Yes, it is. 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

0: USMCA Review. I'm Jessica Dolmel with Washington AgWatch on the Texas Farm Bureau Radio Network. Congressional ag leaders are weighing in on the U.S.-Mexico-Canada Agreement, or USMCA. According to the terms of the deal, the three countries must review the Trilateral Trade Agreement by July 1st of this year. If the countries do not agree to continue with USMCA, USMCA is set to expire in 2036. House Ag Committee Chairman Glenn G.T. Thompson told us he would like to see USMCA kept intact.
1: I've had communications with our U.S. Trade Ambassador, Jameson Greer. He is an individual that truly supports agriculture. It's a top priority. We got a few things that we need to work out. Most of you know I'm sort of partial to dairy, and so the whole supply management that Canada has used is an issue that needs to be worked out. But overall, I think USMCA was a really good achievement under the first Trump administration as we reauthorize, and we should. One of the worst things we've ever done in the past, when I say we, that includes my predecessors, is that they accomplish these trade agreements, and then they walk away from them and think that they're just on automatic operation. Everything around here needs to be reauthorized periodically to make sure it's updated and make sure it's addressing the new challenges that are out there.
0: House Ag Ranking Member Angie Craig said she has historically been a strong supporter of USMCA.
2: It concerns me that this administration continues to attack our best trading partners. And on the other hand, we have to make absolutely certain that we negotiate a deal. Dairy farmers are going to find fair when it comes to dealing with Canada.
0: That was House Ag Chairman Glenn G.T. Thompson and Ranking Member Angie Craig. For the Texas Farm Bureau Radio Network, I'm Jessica Domel.
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5: 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There's no place like the South Jersey Shore this month for bird watching. 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

0: from the Texas State Network. Welcome to Texas in the Morning. Coming up, we had the primary, and now Texas is getting ready for early voting in the runoffs. We'll take a look at one of the state's biggest races. Data centers may be creating jobs in Texas, but we'll hear from a group trying to reduce their strain on the power grid.
1: Well, some areas will see some severe storms off and on today through the Mother's Day weekend. But who? I'm meteorologist Sam Brunoff. Your forecast coming up.
0: Later, Mike Rogers has the other side of the news. Trevor Beck is at the TSN Sports Desk. Good morning. I'm Alan Skaya. An Amber Alert's active for a 13-year-old abducted from a town south of Shreveport, Louisiana, and last believed to be in Texas. Merlin Chirinosa-Guerta is Hispanic, 5'5", 120 pounds, with black hair and brown eyes. Authorities say she may be with 18-year-old Daniel Mejia in a white 2008 Chevy Suburban with Texas plates, VML6061. SUV has a skull sticker on the back driver's side back window and a mojo sticker on the passenger side back window. If you see them, call 911. They say they've tracked this case to Allen, Texas, north of Dallas. Both races to replace Ken Paxton as attorney general are coming in down to the May 26th runoff. Here's TSN's Chris Fox.
2: On the Republican side, State Senator Mays Middleton is showing well in the latest University of Houston poll. He leads Congressman Chip Roy by 9%, 48% to 39%. Political scientist Mark Jones conducted the survey.
3: 38% of Republican primary voters have an unfavorable opinion of Chip Roy, compared to only 20% who have an unfavorable opinion of Mays Middleton.
2: On the Democratic side, Dallas State Senator Nathan Johnson beat former Galveston Mayor Joe Jaworski by 22% in the March primary. Jones expects more of the same.
3: Nathan Johnson is the very strong favorite. He was close to capturing an absolute majority back in March. He has lots of institutional support.
2: In Austin, Chris Fox, TSN News.
0: Data center development in Texas is putting a strain on the power grid. There's now a push to let high-tech firms build their own generators, which would operate independently.
4: You take new demand off the grid without taking growth off the table.
0: Glenn Lyons leads a group called Advocates for Consumer-Regulated Electricity. He says with this approach, the data centers would not be competing head-to-head with Texas families for the same power supply. He says that would drive up costs. CDC has been tracking down cruise passengers who may have been exposed to the hantavirus, and they've also come here to Texas.
5: Two people who were on board that ill-fated cruise liner are Texans. Chris Van Dusen with the Department of State Health Services says the pair got off and came home before realizing what was happening.
6: They have not had any symptoms. They are, monitoring themselves for, the daily temperature checks.
5: Buddy warns that even though the couple does not think they have come in contact with a hantavirus patient, they could still get sick. He would not say where they are living. In San Antonio, Michael Board, TSN News.
0: Texas State Parks need $700 million worth of repair and refurbishment. Data comes from a pair of environmental groups. Luke Metzger is the executive director of Environment Texas. He says some parks are more than 90 years old.
7: Some of them were built by the Civilian Conservation Corps, during the New Deal in the 30s. And a lot of it just that those facilities are just in bad shape and just kind of the wear and tear over the decades.
0: The state legislature passed a bill back in 2019. The dedicated sales tax from sporting goods stores to the parks. Metzger says that helped some, but he says he hopes the Texas legislature will give more funding when they meet next year. Coalition of Self-Driving Car Companies has sent a letter to Texas Senator Ted Cruz asking for a federal framework to regulate their industry.
8: In terms of regulating what the vehicle design is and what the vehicle performance is.
0: The Autonomous Vehicle Industry Association's Jeff Ferris says they're targeting the senator because he heads the Transportation Committee, but he says they also love what's being done in Texas, which he says has become a hub for self-driving vehicle technology. State has brought together developers with planners and public safety. Police in Richardson, north of Dallas, they're giving details about what led up to a stabbing that sent four people to the hospital this week and the way police responded.
9: Police say 28-year-old Stephen Quimby had been to municipal court on a drug-related charge and had then tried to get back a gun that police had seized from him but was rejected. They say after he left the police department, he called a non-emergency number and outlined his plan to go to the Good Vibes Bar and Grill to stab people and vowed to attack any officers that responded.
10: Do you have any weapons on you?
11: Oh, yeah, I've got a weapon on me. Yeah, definitely. When they come, just let them know that it's going to be bloody.
9: When officers arrived, Quimby was outside the business. He refused commands to drop the knife, and when he approached officers, they opened fire. After he was down, one officer quickly ran inside to check on the victims.
12: Sergeant, they say we have a victim inside.
13: Okay.
12: I'm moving.
14: Send an RSVP page. He has my phone number. As far as what we got.
9: One woman and three men had been stabbed. They're all being treated at the hospital. The police chief says some of those victims were wounded while trying to stop the attack. Quimby died from his injuries. Stephen Pickering, TSN News.
0: Sunday is Mother's Day, and that means a busy time for florists.
13: Over at McShann's Florist in Dallas, they're gearing up to get all of the deliveries made.
14: We rent trucks and have temporary drivers in. Our crew just has to get their mindset, and we work long hours.
13: Bruce McShann says they've got 45 drivers set up to get those Mother's Day flowers out on time. At Flowers by Coley, Karen Clippinger says the phones have been going crazy. And what are people buying?
15: Just a nice mixture of springy flowers. Mothers like everything bright and cheery, like peonies, roses, hydrangeas. Just a nice mixture of pretty things.
13: On average this year, we're expected to be spending $284 on mom. Russell Scott, TSN News.
1: Coming up, severe storms in the forecast for parts of the state here today and then again on Mother's Day. Now, meteorologist Dan Brunoff. Weather's next.
0: That's when Texas in the Morning continues.
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0: 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Time now for a look at today's weather. Here's TSN Chief Meteorologist Dan Brunoff.
1: Well, thank you so much. Good morning, my friends. It is Friday, and there's been some rain on radar here this morning, especially across the northern parts of North Texas, some skirting the northern burbs of the Dallas-Fort Worth area, all the way up towards Gainesville, Sherman, and Bonham, even some lightning strikes. Also seeing a few scattered showers starting to break out across central Texas. You'll take any rain you can get, right? And these showers, again, aren't severe. There's also some rain developing from Houston to San Antonio, and even some thunder all the way down towards the lower Texas coast westward, towards Harlingen and Edinburgh, out towards Rio Grande City. Again, these are moving from west to east out of northern Mexico. And temperatures not too bad for this time of the year. It's actually a little bit cool out there. So, again, I hope you enjoy that. We'll see the temperatures right now into the 60s across North Texas and also across Central and Southeast Texas, so pretty cool. 50s are confined out west in the drier air out towards the big country in West Texas and up in the Texas Panhandle, with Dalhart actually being the cool spot at 42 degrees. All right, let's talk severe weather threat. Late this evening through the overnight into early Saturday morning, there's a cold front that will be coming out of Oklahoma and we'll see some decaying storms that move across the Red River Valley towards midnight and weaken as they move into the Dallas-Fort Worth area and into the Ark-La-Tex. Again, as we work our way through Saturday afternoon and evening, most of the state stays dry. I do want to mention today there'll be some strong storms from Del Rio to San Antonio down to Corpus, Laredo, and Brownsville, level 1 out of 5. Any storm threats north Texas and South Texas will be hail and damaging wind. On Saturday, there'll be another complex coming out of western Oklahoma by late afternoon and evening. Those may skirt from Childress over to Wichita Falls. They'll decay as they head towards Dallas and Fort Worth. Mother's Day, most of Mother's Day should be okay until late afternoon and evening. We'll see a cold front coming back into the area after it stalls to the north on Saturday of the state, come back through the state. And so there is a risk for severe weather, level 2 out of 5 for hail and wind from Paris to Texarkana to Longview, DFW down to Waco, and Abilene to San Angelo, southeast towards Brownwood and Lampasas. Again, this will be late evening through the overnight hours. Temperatures this weekend will mainly be in the 80s across the state for highs, with 90s deep south and out west, and then a little bit cooler for the state on Monday behind the cold front with 70s north and 80s to the south. I'm meteorologist Dan Brunoff in the TSN Forecast Center.
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22: Trevor Beck with your Texas in the Morning Sports Report. Mackenzie Gore started out great, only giving up one run in the first 5 innings, but the levees broke after giving up 2 walks to load the bases. Then it turned into a 6-run, 6-inning spoiling that was not a lovely start. Manager Skip Schumacher spoke on the outing.
23: Yeah, I think the couple walks hurt us, you know, against a couple lefties. Grisham ended up getting the double. The previous at-bats, I think that was one of them, was that pop fly. So he handled Grisham the first 2 at-bats, and unfortunately the next one, just a sinker that came back over the middle, hit it in the gap, and kind of burned us in the gap, and all 3 runs scored. So yeah, after the first inning, he was great. You know, he was rolling 4 scoreless innings, I think, after that, and then 6 innings caught up to us.
22: Rangers were defeated by the Red Hot Yankees 9-2, taking 1 of 3 for the series. Rangers still have a rough time coming home, too, and another roaring team in the Cubs. Rangers face the Cubbies tonight at 7:05. Spurs had a dominant performance over the T-Wolves Wednesday after the shoe being on the other foot in Game 1. But after the 133-95 win the other night, Stephon Castle spoke on how the opening loss affected him.
24: I just think our energy takes a level up for me. I watched that loss, yesterday. So coming into tonight, you know, I was kind of clear-minded, just focused on the game. Like I said, we kind of knew why we lost the game, so, you know, we weren't too weren't harping on it too bad, but I think me and, you know, just us as a group, our intensity and our aggressiveness just goes up a level after a loss.
2: Castle was the team leader in points with 21, showing this isn't just the Victor Wembanyama show in San Antonio. Spurs head to Minnesota tonight for Game 3 of the conference semifinals. Tip-off is at 8:30. Stars GM Jim Nill had the season-closing press conference yesterday, with the main question being, is signing Jason Robertson the highest priority in the offseason?
3: We want him to be focused. And so we said, you know, there's two things. Get your game going, plus there was the Olympics coming up. We didn't want any distraction. We said, let's let this go. Let's go have a good year, get your game going again, and we'll talk at the end of the season, and that's where we sit today. So my plan is to reach out to his agent here in the next week or so, and that's our focus, is to get him signed. He's a big part of our team, and we drafted and developed him, and we think we want him to be a Dallas Stars for the rest of his career.
2: Next big date for the Stars will be NHL Draft starting June 26th. I'm Trevor Beck with your Texas in the Morning Sports Report.
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30: Apologies in advance for the following story, all about the research being done by Dr. Emery Schubert, a psychologist at the University of New South Wales in Australia.
31: My area of research is music psychology, so I'm interested in understanding anything to do with music as it's processed by the human mind.
30: And more specifically, the music we can't get out of our minds.
31: Why is it that tunes get stuck in your head?
30: You know, earworms. I'm sorry.

0: It's an immediate, it's contiguous repetition. Mommy
1: Shark. Other examples of this? This one's at the top of the list, in fact.
2: We will rock you.
1: Along with...
2: Who let the dogs out?
3: Who
2: let the dogs out?
1: And more modern music as well.
2: But
1: here's what we want to know. How do you get rid of an earworm?
0: You can sing the song to some people on the street, because that will make you focus on getting the song accurately performed rather than letting your mind loop around and around and around.
1: That might also get you arrested.
0: It could well do that, yes.
1: And I'm Mike Rogers with the other side of the news on TSN.
4: Making news beyond the Lone Star State, United Arab Emirates says its own air defenses are now, in their words, actively engaging with a missile and drone attack as a ceasefire with Iran struggles to take hold. UAE's defense ministry is telling residents not to touch any debris fragments. The U.S. military says it intercepted Iranian attacks on three Navy ships in the Strait of Hormuz last night and targeted military facilities responsible for those attacks. Secretary of State Marco Rubio plans to meet with Italy's premier to try to ease tensions over the war. President Donald Trump's criticism of Europe's stand on the conflict, along with tariffs, both have strained the relationship with some European allies. Italy opposes the war and will not let U.S. bombers land there without prior approval. Rubio's visit started yesterday with a meeting with the Pope. A cruise ship where more than 140 passengers and crew have come down with the Hanta virus will soon dock in the Canary Islands off the coast of Morocco. Health officials are planning to evacuate the passengers. U.S. and U.K. are now setting up flights to get each of their citizens home. At least three people have died. Several others are sick, but the World Health Organization says the risk to the wider public is low. Lawmakers in Alabama could soon vote on a measure that would delay primaries in four congressional districts. The sponsor says that just gives them a way to hold a special primary in case federal courts remove an injunction. Last month, the U.S. Supreme Court ruled a majority black district in Louisiana amounted to an unconstitutional gerrymander that led Alabama to seek federal judges to lift an order requiring a second black majority district there. This is Texas in the Morning. I'm Alan Skaya, TSN News.
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9: TSN News, I'm Chelsea Quaid, and this is the Lone Star Farm and Ranch Report for Friday, May 8th.
10: Well, some areas will see some severe storms off and on today through the Mother's Day weekend. But who? I'm meteorologist Dan Brunoff. Your forecast coming up.
9: We also have a complete market recap coming up. President Trump and Chinese President Xi Jinping are scheduled to meet in Beijing next week. Jerry

0: Golke, a market analyst and founder of the Golke Group, talked about what the meeting will be like and what it will likely mean for the soybean market.
1: Apparently, we're anticipating good news, and we haven't heard about that 8 million that Trump would like to sell. We're behind about 8 to 10 million over normal exports. So a person could assume that the market is thinking that something's good going to come out of the meeting. However, I remember the phase one meeting that they had back when Trump won his first term, and everybody's excited about that. But in that framework that we had and signed, there was a phrase in there that China agreed to buy X amount of dollars worth of goods.
0: He says the phase one agreement might not have been what the U.S. really needed.
1: And they said, yes, we'll buy your beans if they're competitive, and we'll buy them if we need them. But we won't throw our new friends under the bus, meaning Brazil, where they've spent a lot of money on infrastructure. So the key I looked at was, well, what changed? Nothing really changed back then. They said that they would buy it if we're competitive and if they needed them. So now we don't even have an agreement for the framework that was done back in October, November, and now we're looking at another meeting, and I'm afraid or I'm concerned that reality might not be as positive as the hype.
0: He says he wants to hear more about specific amounts of bushels that China intends to purchase rather than dollar amounts.
1: They could very well talk about bushels, which would be positive because the framework in November, Trump negotiated that framework deal and talked about 12 million metric tons this marketing season, which they complied with, and then another 25 million. Thereafter for the next 2 years. He's talking bushels this time, and that's what we really want to see happen is we want to see these bushels leave, whether it's corn or soybeans or sorghum. Get them out of this country and not talk about so much about dollars.
0: The U.S.-China meeting is scheduled for next Thursday and Friday, and even though soybeans are not one of our state's biggest crops, Texas agriculture groups are still watching these trade talks closely because export markets impact the entire farm economy. The American Soybean Association says trade is critical to agriculture, with nearly 69 million metric tons of soy products exported during the current marketing year. Farm leaders warn new tariffs or trade disruptions could add more financial pressure at a time when producers are already dealing with high input costs and losses topping $100 an acre in some areas. The group says soybean exports took a major hit during the 2018 trade dispute with China, and producers do not want to relive that uncertainty. ASA is asking policymakers to protect key export markets while pursuing more targeted trade solutions for American agriculture. Speaking of trade, President Trump is continuing to push for tougher terms with the European Union while also facing new legal challenges over his tariff authority. Trump says that goods from the 27-member EU could face higher tariff rates if the bloc does not approve last year's trade framework by July 4th. The president has argued tariffs are necessary to pressure trading partners into fairer agreements and boost American manufacturing. At the same time, a federal trade court in New York ruled against the Trump administration's newer 10% global tariffs, saying the president exceeded the authority granted by Congress under current law. The decision follows a U.S. Supreme Court ruling earlier this year that limited the administration's ability to use emergency powers to impose broad tariffs. The White House is expected to appeal this recent ruling while trade negotiations with the European Union continue. Supporters of the tariffs say they've helped strengthen America's negotiating position, while critics argue the measures create uncertainty for businesses, agriculture, and global markets. International events are increasingly putting U.S. agriculture in the crosshairs of foreign policy. First, it was Russia, Ukraine, and the war's impact on world grain and fertilizer supplies. Now it's Iran, and the hit to fuel, fertilizer, and food impeded through the Strait of Hormuz. Secretary of State Marco Rubio.
2: There's humanitarian aid destined for different countries in the world that's stranded in the Persian Gulf right now. It's the fertilizer that they need for their food and crops.
0: About one-third of the world's fertilizer and a fifth of its oil moves out of the Gulf through the Strait, and that's raised fuel, fertilizer, and food prices, and Rubio warns it can happen anywhere.
2: If we live in a world where global shipping lanes can be taken over by countries, that'll have a direct impact on Americans in the short and the long term, and we can't let it start by Iran doing it.
0: He says China could do the same in the Taiwan Strait, a passage for one-fifth of global trade, including oil, natural gas, and computer chips. President Trump is about to go to China, as we mentioned, and that's an ally of Iran and its biggest oil buyer. China wants a U.S.-Iran truce and a continued trade truce with Washington. U.S. Trade Representative Jamison Greer wants stability.
3: When we think about what to expect for the president's meeting, we're looking to maintain that stability. What we are not looking for is massive confrontation, or anything like that.
0: China removed retaliatory tariffs on U.S. soybeans, corn, wheat, sorghum, and chicken, and began promising soybean buys. And the summit could yield more soy buys while cutting short new U.S. trade investigations of China. Still to come, more ag news, Chief Meteorologist Dan Brunoff's weather and the markets as the Lone Star Farm and Ranch report continues. This is TSN News.
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0: And welcome back to the Lone Star Farm and Ranch Report. The House has scheduled a vote on year-round E15.
8: After years of advocacy, the House of Representatives is scheduled to hold a vote to permanently authorize the year-round sale of E15 on Wednesday, May 13th. Brian Glenn, Director of Government Affairs at the American Farm Bureau Federation, says House Bill 1346 would make several long-awaited changes.
9: This bill authorizes the sale of E15 year-round and makes reforms to small refinery exemptions to help ensure only true small oil refineries can receive relief from blending obligated volumes of renewable fuel under the renewable fuel standard.
8: He said this fix is necessary because of outdated language in the Clean Air Act, which only allows for year-round sale of E10 ethanol, but science has proven that E15 is just as safe.
9: Now, Congress must amend the Clean Air Act. The entire fuel and agriculture supply chain need Congress to permanently fix this outdated section of the Clean Air Act to instill certainty for both farmers and fuel providers.
8: Glenn said approving year-round E15 would be a win for farmers and consumers at the nation's gas pumps.
9: So authorizing permanent E15 could increase demand for corn by up to 2.4 billion bushels a year. E15 saves drivers 10 to 30 cents per gallon. And at a time when gas prices are elevated, E15 truly will bring relief to the pump.
8: Learn more or voice your support for year-round E15 on the advocacy page at fb.org. Chad Smith, Washington.
0: And next week is going to be a big week in ag. We've talked about the Trump-Xi meeting, now E15, and USDA will release two big reports.
10: It's one of the more anticipated USDA monthly crop production reports and world agricultural supply and demand estimates, the May edition. As for why, according to World Agricultural Outlook Board Chair Mark Jankowski,
7: this is the month where we put out our first official estimates for the new crop year, for those crops that are going to be harvested this fall.
10: For both U.S. and global estimates,
7: we're still going to be focusing on the back year forecast as well, so the marketing year. And this time of year, we are still heavily focused on South America.
10: Also,
7: in terms of crop production information that we'll get in lockup in May, we do also start to get wheat production forecasts from NASS. So this will be the first yield and production forecasts for the winter wheat crop.
10: All the information becomes available when the USDA reports and estimates are released this Tuesday, noon Eastern Time. I'm Rod Bain reporting for the U.S. Department of Agriculture in Washington, D.C.
0: Researchers are learning more about how bird flu may spread between dairy cattle and farm to farm, though experts stress the overall risk to the public remains low.
11: The small study looking at data from 14 California dairy farms finds that bird flu gets to the air from the breath of infected cows and also in the parlor where they are milked. Veterinarian Jason Lombard at Colorado State University explains,
12: it's very difficult to figure out how this virus moves.
11: He says there's a lot of the virus in the milk from infected cows, but
12: we've got ways to safeguard that milk for human consumption through pasteurization and to the calves as well.
11: Researchers say there's a need for strategies to help keep H1N1 from spreading within a herd and to humans. Allison Keyes, CBS News.
0: The findings published in a biology journal are the first that has shown H1N1 can be found in the air. And Penn State Extension offering a free webinar aimed at helping people recognize and respond to stress in farm country. The online program is called Communicating with Farmers Under Stress, and it's scheduled for June 9th. The webinar comes as many farmers continue to deal with low commodity prices, rising input costs, and weather uncertainty. Organizers hope the training helps strengthen rural support networks and makes mental health conversations easier to have.
13: Severe storms in the forecast for parts of the state here today, and then again on Mother's Day. I'm meteorologist Dan Brunon. Weather's next.
0: As the Lone Star Farm and Ranch Report continues, this is TSN News.
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13: Well, thank you so much. Good morning, my friends. It is Friday, and there's been some rain on radar here this morning, especially across the northern parts of North Texas, some skirting the northern burbs of the Dallas-Fort Worth area, all the way up towards Gainesville, Sherman, and Bonham, even some lightning strikes. Also seeing a few scattered showers starting to break out across central Texas. You'll take any rain you can get, right? And these showers, again, aren't severe. There's also some rain developing from Houston to San Antonio and even some thunder all the way down towards the lower Texas coast westward, towards Harlingen and Edinburgh, out towards Rio Grande City. Again, these are moving from west to east out of northern Mexico. And temperatures, not too bad for this time of the year. It's actually a little bit cool out there. So, again, I hope you enjoy that. We'll see the temperatures right now into the 60s across North Texas and also across Central and Southeast Texas, so pretty cool. 50s are confined out west in the drier air out towards the big country in West Texas and up in the Texas Panhandle, with Dalhart actually being the cool spot at 42 degrees. All right, let's talk severe weather threat. Late this evening through the overnight into early Saturday morning, there's a cold front that will be coming out of Oklahoma. And we'll see some decaying storms that move across the Red River Valley towards midnight and weaken as they move into the Dallas-Fort Worth area and into the Ark-La-Tex. Again, as we work our way through Saturday afternoon and evening, most of the state stays dry. I do want to mention today there'll be some strong storms from Del Rio to San Antonio down to Corpus, Laredo, and Brownsville, level 1 out of 5. Any storm threats north Texas and South Texas will be hail and damaging wind. On Saturday, there'll be another complex coming out of western Oklahoma by late afternoon and evening. Those may skirt from Childress over to Wichita Falls. They'll decay as they head towards Dallas and Fort Worth. Mother's Day, most of Mother's Day should be okay until late afternoon and evening. We'll see a cold front coming back into the area after it stalls to the north on Saturday of the state, come back through the state. And so there is a risk for severe weather, level 2 out of 5 for hail and wind from Paris to Texarkana to Longview, DFW down to Waco, and Abilene to San Angelo, southeast towards Brownwood and Lampasas. Again, this will be late evening through the overnight hours. Temperatures this weekend will mainly be in the 80s across the state for highs, with 90s deep south and out west, and then a little bit cooler for the state on Monday behind the cold front with 70s north and 80s to the south. I'm meteorologist Dan Brunoff in the TSN Forecast Center.
0: The markets are next as the Lone Star Farm and Ranch Report continues. 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
4: Now more than ever, Texas energy security is national security. That's why Governor Greg Abbott has endorsed Jim Wright's re-election to Railroad Commissioner. Jim Wright understands how important Texas energy is to make sure we keep America first. Jim Wright is focused on making sure hostile foreign nations can never have direct ownership or indirect influence on Texas energy. And he's not stopping there. Jim Wright will keep radical militant Islamists out of Texas energy, protecting our infrastructure and our future. 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
18: Here's your KSST KRVA FM weather. Low 70s and a mix of sunshine and clouds for us today. Overnight, a little bit of cloud cover and upper 50s. We're looking forward to a really nice day on Friday. Lots of sun and our high in the upper 70s. For Saturday and Sunday, we may see a few afternoon showers or thunderstorms. I'm meteorologist Steve Hamilton on KSST and KRVA FM.
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0: It's market information on the Lone Star Farm and Ranch Report. A light trade was noted in the north at 402, which is $3 higher than last week's weighted average, and some southern live cattle traded at 256 to 257, which is $2 to $3 higher. Box beef prices closed lower, choice down 260.
1: TSN headlines. An Amber Alert's in effect for a 13-year-old girl from Louisiana. Police say she was taken from the town of Keithville, south of Shreveport, and could be in Texas. Merlin Chirinos Arguerta is Hispanic, 5'5", 120 pounds, with black hair and brown eyes. Could be with 18-year-old Daniel Mejia in a white 2008 Chevy Suburban. More than 40 state lawmakers now want the governor to withdraw a threat against Grand Prairie that would have cost the city $500,000. An event celebrating the Muslim holiday of Eid was canceled at a water park. Greg Abbott says advertising an event as Muslims only is religious discrimination and threatened to pull state funding from the city. Some lawmakers have sent a letter calling that an abuse of power. Early voting starts later this month in the primary runoffs in the GOP race for Texas Attorney General. A poll shows State Senator Mays Middleton leading Congressman Chip Roy and State Senator Nathan Johnson leading former Galveston Mayor Joe Jaworski on the Democratic side. You might have heard about that Hanta virus outbreak on a cruise ship in the Atlantic. Two people on board are from Texas. The Department of State Health Services says the pair is not sick, but have agreed to monitor themselves. With your Texas News headlines, I'm Alan Skaya.
4: Now more than ever, Texas energy security is national security. That's why Governor Greg Abbott has endorsed Jim Wright's re-election to Railroad Commissioner. Jim Wright understands how important Texas energy is to make sure we keep America first. Jim Wright is focused on making sure hostile foreign nations can never have direct ownership or indirect influence on Texas energy. And he's not stopping there. Jim Wright will keep radical militant Islamists out of Texas energy, protecting our infrastructure and our future. Look at Jim Wright's results. Record oil revenues topping $6 billion, fueling our economy and supporting record state surpluses. Jim Wright knows energy independence is national security, keeping Texas strong and America secure. He'll always stand firm for Texas. Jim Wright, protecting Texas energy, securing America's future. Re-elect Jim Wright for Railroad Commissioner. Election Day is May 26th. Political ad.
0: It's unchanged at 452 and three quarters. July corn down a penny at 467 and a half. December corn down half a penny at 489 and a half. Wheat continued to weaken with the KC contracts leading the move lower as lower energy prices and optimism surrounding a potential end to the Iran conflict pressured the broader grain complex. May Chicago wheat down four and a quarter at 601 and three quarters. July Chicago wheat down a nickel at 612 and a quarter. May Kansas City wheat down 21 cents at 654 and three quarters. July Kansas City wheat down 19 and three quarters at 667 and a quarter. With the Lone Star Farm and Ranch Report, I'm Chelsea Wade, TSN News.
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24: 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This adaptability to soil moisture makes it a great choice for rain gardens. But don't limit it to those gardens. The 2 to 5 feet tall plant also looks great and performs well in perennial gardens, mixed borders, and natural plantings. And the deer tend to leave this beauty be. Check out our website for this and other gardening tips.

0: KSN News. I'm Alan Sky, and Amber Alert's active for a 13-year-old girl abducted from a town south of Shreveport, Louisiana, last believed to be here in Texas. Merlin Chirinos Arguerta is Hispanic, 5'5", 120 pounds, with black hair and brown eyes. Police say she may have been with 18-year-old Daniel Mejia in a white 2008 Chevy Suburban with Texas plates, VML6061. SUV's got a skull sticker on the back driver's side window and a Mojo sticker on the back passenger side window. If you see them, call 911. They say they've tracked this case to Allen, Texas. It's north of Dallas. Both races to replace Ken Paxton as Attorney General are coming down to the May 26th runoff. Here's TSN's Chris Fox.
1: On the Republican side, State Senator Mays Middleton is showing well in the latest University of Houston poll. He leads Congressman Chip Roy by 9%, 48% to 39%. Political scientist Mark Jones conducted the survey.
2: 38% of Republican primary voters have an unfavorable opinion of Chip Roy, compared to only 20% who have an unfavorable opinion of Mays Middleton.
1: On the Democratic side, Dallas State Senator Nathan Johnson beat former Galveston Mayor Joe Jaworski by 22% in the March primary. Jones expects more of the same.
2: Nathan Johnson is the very strong favorite. He was close to capturing an absolute majority back in March. He has lots of institutional support.
1: In Austin, Chris Fox, TSN News.
0: Data center development in Texas could be putting a strain on the power grid. There's now a push to let high-tech firms build their own generators, which would operate independently.
3: You take new demand off the grid without taking growth off the table.
0: Glenn Lyons leads a group called Advocates for Consumer-Regulated Electricity. He says with this approach, the data centers would not be competing head-to-head with Texas families for the same power supply. He says that could drive up costs. CDC's been tracking down cruise passengers who may have been exposed to the Hanta virus, and they've come here to Texas.
4: Two people who were on board that ill-fated cruise liner are Texans. Chris Van Dusen with the Department of State Health Services says the pair got off and came home before realizing what was happening.
5: They have not had any symptoms. They are, monitoring themselves for, the daily temperature checks.
4: But he warns that even though the couple does not think they have come in contact with a Hanta virus patient, they could still get sick. He would not say where they are living. In San Antonio, Michael Board, TSN News.
0: World Cup comes to Texas in less than 40 days, and a couple hundred volunteers are helping beautify areas around the State Fair of Texas in Dallas, where the Fan Festival is going to be held.
6: We'll be mulching, we'll be pulling weeds, and planting flowers. So it'll be a beautiful addition to this already wonderful park.
0: Visit Dallas's Craig Davis says the volunteers' contributions are one piece of the puzzle in making the Fan Fest come alive during the event. This is TSN News.
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13: Good morning, I'm Chad Young. Thanks for joining me on KSST's Good Morning Show. KSST has been reporting the news for Sulphur Springs and Hopkins County since 1947. We couldn't look to the future without remembering our past. These are the history and heritage files as compiled and presented by Bill Bradford prior to 2014.
14: These are the history and heritage files for the 8th day of May. On this day in 1954, the Wildcat golf team won second in state. On the team, Leslie and Larry Flowers, Bill Sharper, and Jim Wilson. 1959, Tom Shear won the milk drinking contest at the Junior Dairy Show and Festival, drank 15 pints. Sunil Rogers was crowned queen of the show. 10 years later, Janet Skidmore was crowned Dairy Festival queen. Summer youth baseball in City Park dates back at least to the mid-50s when the Lions, led by Charlie Carruthers, and the Kiwanians, led by Carl Bryce, built the first ballparks especially designed for Little League play. We can't take you back that far as to who played on the teams, but here's some name calling from about 15 years ago, 1982.
15: In Little League first, Pratt defeated Banks 11-2. Jim Womack, the winning pitcher, leading hitter for Pratt. Billy Spataro, James Faust for Banks. Kiwanis overwhelmed Rotary 12-1 behind the pitching of Prince Beecham, who was also the leading hitter for Kiwanis. Brent Barkley, leading hitter for Rotary. A.P. Green defeated Co-op behind the pitching of Scott Moss 9-6. Leading hitters David McClamory, Gary Crawford, and Greg Ponder. The Como Legionnaires chalked up 3-2 victory behind the pitching of Nicky Wright. For Como, Wright got a double and two singles. Kerry Moore for VFW got a triple. Winning pitcher Justin Stanley allowed 11 runs to the Lions, but won 12-11 behind a homer by Mike McLaughlin and hits by Sean Massey and others. Mike Garner, the leading hitter for the Lions. Burton's defeated East Tech 17-15 behind Brad Etheridge's pitching. Keith Clayton got a homer, a triple, and a single. Joe Swayze got a double and a single, and Crawford got a double and a single. In minor league action, Dobson defeated Medicine Chest 19-8. Richard Gamble got four singles and two doubles. Tyron Weatherall got a homer and two singles. Grocery Supply outscored Jones Livestock 10-6. Anthony Tanton got three singles. So did Damon Wilkes. Kyle Tate got two singles and a double. Lex Spencer, a double and two singles. Walker Horry defeated Massey 21-13. Ryan Utek got two singles and two doubles. Rodney Caudill got a triple and two singles. Kennedy Company outscored GTE 21-12. Pitching for Kennedy, Shane Mize, and Chris Roseman. Glenn Harness got a homer. In Pony League, Shannon Stubbs got six strikeouts and leading Rockwell to a 17-4 win over Netex. Ronnie Strain got three, count of 1-2-3 homers, and a double and a single. Plus singles by Brian Poe, Wade Johnson, Cragen Hawkins, Gerald Killam, and Kelvin Harrison. Lowry's defeated Westbrook 16-2 behind Raymond Doss's 10 strikeouts. KSST defeated Natex 22-4 behind Robert Askew's pitching. Marty Manton hit two homers. Lowry's defeated Lakeview 7-5 behind Gary Gibson's 7 strikeouts. Losing pitcher Randy West struck out 9. Larry Andrus, the leading pitcher for Lowry's, with a triple and two RBIs.
16: Hello, I'm Gina Harmon of Sulphur Bluff High School. The Sulphur Bluff High School Athletic Team are holding the awards banquet on May 14th at 7 p.m. in the school gymnasium.
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18: Good morning, Sulphur Springs, Hopkins County, and vicinity. 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Today is Friday, the 8th day of the month of May, 2026. It's the 128th day of the year. We have 237 days left in the year. Let's take a look at the forecast from the National Weather Service. Today, a 20% chance of showers and thunderstorms after 1 p.m., mostly sunny with a high near 78. Light southeast wind becoming south 5 to 10 miles per hour in the morning. Tonight, a chance of showers and thunderstorms, increasing clouds with a low around 83. South wind around 5 miles per hour becoming calm in the evening. Chance of precipitation is 30%. Saturday, a slight chance of showers before 10 a.m., then a slight chance of showers and thunderstorms between 10 a.m. and 1 p.m. Cloudy through mid-morning, then gradual clearing with a high near 82. Calm wind, chance of precipitation is 20%. Saturday night, mostly clear with a low around 65, south-southeast wind around 5 miles an hour, becoming calm. Sunday, slight chance of showers and thunderstorms, high 83 degrees. We have a good start for this Friday morning. Stay tuned to KSST as the morning show continues.
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20: We're talking today about shaping the future and looking ahead to your next generation of employee, your next generation of leadership. So I want to start talking about employee engagement, because an engaged employee is so much easier to develop and prepare than someone who isn't engaged. There's also a lot of pressure on relationships with coworkers. But if you think about that bond that you form with your employees and your coworkers, a lot of those memories that you have could be days where everything seemed to go wrong, but maybe everybody stayed late and pitched in, that you have this shared hardship, that you've built camaraderie as a group. And this is actually a chemical response. There's a release of chemicals in our body in times of struggle that help us cope. So our bodies are actually trying to incentivize us. So employees need opportunities to make decisions and experience the results of those decisions. They need a real job description with real goals and milestones to achieve. Second, you want to give feedback often. Ask questions like, what can I do to better support you? Are there any resources that you need to get your job done? Are you stuck on anything that I could help with? Start with you, start from the top. Then we want to create this culture of development. So once a year, each person on a team is asked to write down their top three strengths or the areas that they feel like they've most improved, and their three biggest weaknesses or areas that they feel they need the most work. So just an activity like that can get all of your employees involved in not only their development, but the development of their coworkers, their fellow employees. It's all about creating a positive culture. At least get the conversation started. That's how you start working on this culture of development. Well, a lot of times what we see in both family and non-family businesses are when the current generation doesn't want to let go, there's a multitude of different reasons for why. I mentioned identity. It could be that they have a low level of trust in their employees, so they think if they're not there, the company would fail, or they're protective of the next generation. So really, you want to just start talking about this. I will say that until I'm blue in the face. Start talking about these things. I would start, I mentioned this before, with an employee engagement survey. Figure out where you are now. You can use SurveyMonkey or some other anonymous polling tool. If that feels a little too formal, you can have these conversations if you think you're going to get honest feedback from your employees, but figure out where your current state is so then you can plan for your future state. So these are just some sample questions that work well in a survey like this. So what three words would you use to describe our culture? Would you recommend a friend to work here? What do we do better than anyone else? What should we do better than anyone else? And if asked, what would you say our company's values are? So I've had some company leaders are afraid of this type of assessment. You know, they think, well, what if we get a whole bunch of negative feedback back? What do we do with that? That is a great spot to start. Those are all different areas of improvement then. The worst thing you can do is do a survey like this and then not respond to it, because you're going to lose motivation and buy-in from your employees. Like, well, why did I just do that? And if you're doing a survey like this and not just having face-to-face conversations, make sure you keep it anonymous. I had one. So you want to figure out where you are now so you can plan for where you want to go next. So a great place to start is evaluating your current state. So that could be your leadership team. It could be what you think the culture is. But again, if you've got a good handle on where you are now, then you can think about your future state and then what do you need to do to get there? What is missing from your current state that would exist in your future state? And you can start taking the steps to get there. Make a list of the conversations you need to have. This can feel like a fire hose. This can feel overwhelming. So if you just start with making a list of the conversations, who do you need to be talking to? And then you can just start checking those off.
19: 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I'm Bill Baker, Dairy Radio Now.
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22: You know, we're getting ready for summer grilling season, and so we've seen wholesale values. They actually jumped up strongly in March, a little bit ahead of schedule, pulled back a little bit, but now it's April, and the wholesale beef markets, the beef box beef cutout market, is moving higher again in anticipation of Memorial Day, kind of kicking off that season. So we're seeing strength, you know, in continued strength in beef demand. That is also helping support this market. You know, we've got lots of issues we're keeping an eye on. The latest cattle on feed report showed that we are down slightly for the 17th consecutive month, but it's a slow process. However, the amount of cattle moving through feedlots is definitely down. Placements and marketings were both down and have been for quite a few months now. So we're seeing these tighter supplies show up in feedlot production. Lots of issues that the market's keeping an eye on right now, lots of things that could impact the market. Probably the biggest one is the fact that we've got a lot of dry conditions right now. The drought monitor is a little bit scary right now for this time of the year. So we're, you know, really anticipating the need for moisture in the next 45 to 60 days across much of the country in order to not significantly change our summer beef cattle production plans. You know, and then we got lots of other issues, geopolitical events in the world. We've got still the Mexican border issue and the New World screwworm threat. You know, we've got continuing concerns about industry infrastructure and packing capacity. So those are all things we're keeping an eye on. But despite all of that, the market continues very strong and continues the path we've been on for many, many months now in the face of these tight cattle supplies.
2: American Cattle News.

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5: 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Welcome back to the morning show. As we help you get your day started, let's look at some news. A growing shift in fitness culture among women is driving a surge in demand for protein-rich foods, prompting major food brands to rapidly expand their offerings in what analysts describe as a booming market trend. The shift, often linked to the rise of strength training and so-called muscle mommy culture, reflects a broader change in how women approach health, fitness, and nutrition. Industry data suggests that women are increasingly prioritizing protein intake, with many seeking to support muscle growth, improve body composition, and maintain overall health. This demand has helped fuel a fast-growing market for protein snacks, which is projected to reach tens of billions of dollars globally in the coming years. Products now range from traditional items like protein bars and shakes to newer entries such as protein chips, cereals, and desserts. Companies such as Alan I. New and Bloom Nutrition have built large customer bases by targeting female consumers directly using bright packaging, lifestyle messaging, and social media marketing. At the same time, mainstream brands are reformulating existing products or introducing new ones labeled as high protein to capture a share of the expanding market. Whole foods are the most reliable and effective way to get healthy protein because they provide complete nutrition without the downsides of heavy processing. Foods like eggs, chicken, fish, beef, dairy, beans, and lentils naturally contain protein along with essential nutrients such as vitamins, minerals, and healthy fats. As the market continues to expand, the challenge for consumers will be distinguishing between genuinely nutritious options and heavily processed products marketed as healthy. For now, the protein boom shows no signs of slowing as brands continue to innovate and compete for attention in an increasingly crowded space. Stay tuned as the morning show continues.
6: Texas fruit growers could be looking at lighter crops this year after a combination of warm winter weather and late freezes hurt production across much of the state.
7: Texas A&M AgriLife experts say a lot of the crops, including peaches, apples, blueberries, and blackberries, didn't get enough winter chill that they need for healthy development. On top of that, freezes that we had in late winter and early spring damaged blooms and young fruit in several of the growing regions. Now, researchers say South Texas and Central Texas producers are seeing some of the biggest challenges. Parts of North Texas had enough cold weather to help certain crops perform better, but despite all these setbacks, growers have used irrigation systems, wind machines, and other strategies to try and protect the crops. AgriLife specialists say choosing a fruit variety better suited for each region remains one of the best ways that you can reduce weather-related losses over time. Russell Scott, TSN News.
6: And with an Ag Minute, I'm Chelsea Wade, TSN News.
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0: Here's your KSST KRVA FM weather. Low pressure developing over southern Texas. That'll push a warm front across our area, so we could get a few showers or thunderstorms today. Looks like we'll stay cloudy, upper 70s on the high. Few showers overnight and mid 60s. Clouds on Saturday and low 80s. A really good chance of rain on Sunday. I'm meteorologist Steve Hamilton on KSST and KRVA FM.
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3: Bonds have been set, totaling over $900,000 across three drug ring suspects, rounded up by Hopkins County Sheriff Office investigators this week during a search of a local Sulphur Springs apartment. As investigators served a warrant, they discovered more than 1,600 grams of THC vape pens, more than 300 grams of cocaine, 15 pounds of marijuana, a couple of rifles, one pistol, more than $73,000 in cash. Jorge Benitez sits in the Hopkins County Jail with his bonds totaling $350,000 across three different controlled substance felony charges, one possession of marijuana charge, as well as a money laundering charge.

0: Giselle Galvin also has her bond, totaling $350,000 on the same charges. And the third suspect, Flor Hurtado, has bonds totaling $200,000, set at $50,000 each for the four drug charges, as she was not charged with money laundering. Hurtado has since made bond and been released from the Hopkins County Jail. Hopkins County Sheriff Lewis Tatum praised his investigators for their commitment to the multi-month-long investigation led by narcotics investigator Tanner Stewart. Tatum said it was the commitment and determination of all the officers involved that led to taking these drugs off the street. State officials have rolled out a new tool aimed at strengthening safeguards for students by improving how educator misconduct is tracked across agencies in Texas. The Texas Education Agency recently connected to the search engine for multi-agency reportable conduct. That CMARC system is a centralized pre-screening system designed to flag individuals with records of serious misconduct. The system compiles data from multiple sources, including the state's Do Not Hire Registry, which lists individuals deemed ineligible to work in public schools. By consolidating records involving allegations such as abuse, neglect, exploitation, and other forms of misconduct, CMARC is intended to streamline background checks and prevent problematic hires from slipping through gaps between agencies. In addition to CMARC, the TEA recently launched an interactive educator misconduct reporting dashboard, offering the public a clearer view of reported incidents. According to that dashboard, more than 10,000 misconduct reports have been filed so far in the 2025-26 school year, an average of more than 1,500 per month. For more information, look for this story on my website at KSSTradio.com, which includes a link to that dashboard. Just look for the story, Texas Response to Uptick in Bad Teachers.
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4: a graveside service for Opal Pauline Johnson Norman Doe, 56, of Sulphur Springs, will be held Friday, May 8th at 12 p.m. at the Sulphur Springs City Cemetery. Opal was born August 24th, 69, in Terrell, Texas, to Melrose and Betty Thomberg Johnson. She came from a large family with four brothers and three sisters. Opal married her husband David on February 3rd, 91, in Sulphur Springs. She worked various jobs around town, but an important job was providing a loving and safe home for her, for whomever needed it. She took in and helped raise a little boy named Gary and a little girl named Melissa, among others. She loved to create crafts for the community and was devoted to her faith. Survived by her husband David, brothers Ernest Johnson and Frida, Ed Johnson, and many, many nephews. Preceded to death by her parents, brother Billy Wayne Johnson, Gary Johnson, sisters Frances Sue Johnson, Gladys White, and Billy Johnson. In lieu of flowers, donations should be made to the American Cancer Society. Graveside interment for Clyde Tucker, age 81, of Cumbie, will be held at 10 a.m. Friday, May 8th at Ridgeway Cemetery with Buddy Wiggins officiating. Mr. Tucker peacefully passed away in Maybank Thursday, April 30th. Clyde was born September 1st, 44, in Greenville to the late Charles and Opal Waits Tucker. He married Brenda Woodruff Tucker in Quinlan June 30th, 78. Clyde spent his working years as a skilled floor installer and was known to be a dependable handyman who could fix just about anything. He took great pride in working with his hands and caring for his home. Above all, he cherished time with his family. In later years, he devoted himself to caring for his beloved wife, Brenda, showing unwavering dedication and love through her health struggles. Clyde is survived by his children, Misty Tucker and Danny, Tina and Lee Fry, Tiffany and Robert Richardson, Benjamin Arnold and Michelle, Monty Arnold and Angie, and many, many grandchildren. Preceded to death by his parents, his wife, sister, Faye Nell Hawkins, Geraldine Melton, Wanda Lowry, brothers, Charlie Tucker, Clarence Tucker, Merle Tucker, and a son, Michael Stephen Tucker.
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4: Father's Day Car Show coming up June 20th starting at 8 a.m. It's going to be over at First Baptist Church, and as always, no loud music and no revving those engines. The Hopkins County Marine Corps League Detachment 1357 will gather on Celebration Plaza at 1100 hours Friday, May 15th. To honor a solemn event. They will honor the fallen first responders. And there is a good chance, weather depending, that a Huey will do a flyover. Don't forget about the Dairy Goat Show. That's right, June 5th, starting at 9 a.m. right here in Hopkins County at our regional civic center. Mark your calendars right now. The newly formed East Texas Dairy Goat Association, my oh my, sponsored by Texas Mini Milkers. Mahoney Cemetery will be celebrating its 125th anniversary, Sunday, June 14th. The celebration will begin immediately after the annual cemetery meeting. That meeting starts at 10:30 a.m. You know where the Mahoney Cemetery is. It's at 3198 County Road 3518 in Sulphur Springs. There's going to be an Armed Forces Day fly-in over in Greenville at the Greenville, Texas Municipal Airport. Might be worth the trip to going over there if you're an enthusiast of classic warplanes. It's happening Saturday, May 16th, starting at 9 a.m. at Majors Field.
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8: Winter overseeding or pasture cropping, whatever you call it, it's gaining attention as a way to improve soil health and forage quality. Texas Ag Commissioner Sid Miller says this can help producers get more out of their land.
10: When, say, like Bermuda fields are dormant, we come in there and overseed them a lot of times with ryegrass, planting small grains, you know, other small grains, wheat and oats, right into existing grassland. What this does is it gives producers an added source of forage without tearing up their, you know, their permanent pasture. It's about getting more out of the same land while protecting the farm and keeping it productive. It's just another innovation that makes Texas ranching stronger and more resilient. So the payoff's real. I've done this myself. Producers can graze, you know, winter crops for higher quality forage, cuts down on the need for hay. Sometimes you might even, you know, harvest grain off of it. I never do, but I know people that have. So it cuts our feed costs, it improves the bottom line. You know, our cattle come through the winter in a lot better shape, breed back better. Some people will run stocker cattle on overseeded pasture, works great. And at the same time, these crops help suppress weeds and keep pastures healthier and more productive year after year. That said, success depends on having enough moisture during the dormant season to support these additional crops. That's the limiting factor usually. So I wouldn't say this is a one-size-fits-all solution, but when the conditions are right and grazing is managed properly, pasture cropping or overseeding certainly can lower your input costs. It definitely improves forage quality and could possibly strengthen your overall bottom line.
8: 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I'm Chelsea Wade, TSN News.
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0: KSN News. I'm Alan Skaya. That Amber Alert we've been telling you about is now over. Louisiana police said a 13-year-old girl was abducted from a town south of Shreveport and could have been headed to Texas. The Amber Alert was issued here, and police now say they got a tip that led them to the car used in the abduction. Police in Allen, north of Dallas, they found the car. They found the girl as well and an 18-year-old suspect. They've arrested the suspect for kidnapping and someone else for harboring a runaway. The girl is now with the Texas Department of Public Safety and will be returned to her parents. Two people from Texas were on that cruise ship that had an outbreak of hantavirus.
1: The U.S. Centers for Disease Control is not saying where in Texas those two people live, but it has notified the Texas Department of State Health Services that two Texans were on board the MV Hondius. They say those passengers left the ship and returned to the U.S. before the outbreak was identified. They've been contacted by public health workers, and they are not experiencing any symptoms. They also did not have any contact with anyone who was sick while they were on board the ship. They have agreed to monitor themselves for any symptoms and notify public health officials at the first sign of any problems. Stephen Pickering, TSN News.
0: Texas State Parks need $700 million worth of repair and refurbishment. That comes from a pair of environmental groups. Luke Metzger is the executive director of Environment Texas. He says some state parks are more than 90 years old.
2: Some of them were built by the Civilian Conservation Corps, you know, during the New Deal in the 30s. And, you know, and a lot of it just that those facilities are just in bad shape and just kind of the wear and tear over the decades.
0: In 2019, state legislature passed a bill that dedicated sales tax from sporting goods stores to the parks. Metzger says that helped, but he hopes the Texas legislature will allocate more money when they meet next year. This Sunday is Mother's Day, and it appears we're going to be spending a lot of money on Mom.
3: This could be a record-breaking year for Mother's Day spending. The National Retail Federation says we're expected to spend $38 billion on Mom. That despite the downturn in the economy. Some call it gripe and swipe. At McShann's Florist, owner Bruce McShann says they've been pretty busy taking calls for orders like...
4: They're buying mixed arrangements this year and a lot of lavenders, purples, pinks. And the standard red rose also.
3: Bruce says prices are up slightly, and they have been hit by tariffs, but so far they've been able to absorb those. The spending gender gap, men are planning to splurge just a bit more. The average budget, $346 on Mom, while women are averaging about $225 in spending. Russell Scott, TSN News.
0: And this is TSN News.

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0: Here's the forecast from the National Weather Service. Today, a 20% chance of showers and thunderstorms after 1 p.m. Mostly sunny with a high near 78. Light southeast wind becoming south 5 to 10 miles per hour in the morning. Tonight, a chance of showers and thunderstorms, increasing clouds with a low around 63. South wind around 5 miles per hour becoming calm in the evening. Chance of precipitation is 30%. Saturday, a slight chance of showers before 1 a.m., then a slight chance of showers and thunderstorms between 10 a.m. and 1 p.m. Cloudy through mid-morning, then gradual clearing with a high near 82. Calm wind, chance of precipitation 20%. Saturday night, mostly clear with a low around 65. South-southeast wind around 5 miles per hour, becoming calm. Sunday, a slight chance of showers and thunderstorms, then showers likely and possibly a thunderstorm after 1 p.m. Mostly sunny with a high near 83, light and variable wind becoming north 5 to 10 miles per hour in the afternoon. Chance of precipitation is 60%. Sunday night, a 30% chance of showers and thunderstorms before 1 a.m., partly cloudy with a low around 59, north-northeast wind 5 to 10 miles per hour. In a game I heard last night here on KSST, the Lady Cats lost their second regional semifinal game to Prosper Richland by a score of 2-1. The game the night before was won by Prosper Richland 3-1. The Wildcat playoff game will be broadcast tonight here on KSST. Stay tuned for birthdays coming up, and I have two UPI stories, one about a UFO, the other about alligators wrestling. 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
1: Good morning to you, Chad. Let's see who's on our birthday list for today. These folks have a birthday today on the 8th day of May. Happy birthday, Gloria Brewer. Lana Sewell. John Sellers has a birthday today. Happy birthday, Donna Poteet. Janine Duckworth. Tim Ransom. Charles Mick. Whitney Lachey Porter has a birthday. So does Sue Godfrey. Janine Bearden. Happy birthday, Donnie Weisenbaker. Melissa Stevenson. Sue Johnson. Kathleen Hardage. I have a note here beside Gertrude Banks' name that says she is 104 years young today. Wow, can anybody confirm that? Call the station during work hours and let us know about Gertrude Banks' 104th birthday party. Happy 35th birthday to Jacob Cooper. Happy 23rd birthday to Miss Rainey Chip. Ray Brahman has a birthday today, so does Cal Hinton. Minta Manon Barnes. Lynn Clark. Billy Godfrey. Mrs. Howard M. Graham. Happy birthday, Chris G. Daisha Harris. And happy 35th birthday to Laquita DeBase. Happy birthday to all of you folks who have your birthdays today on May 8th.
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1: Here are some odd stories from UPI. British Columbia residents are trying to solve the mystery of an unidentified shape seen floating across the night sky over the province. Sightings of the shape are reported ranging hundreds of miles across central and northern British Columbia between 10 and 11 p.m. local time Tuesday. Patsy Seymour, who posted a video of the unidentified object to social media, said it glowed brightly but appeared to dim as it moved away from her location. Experts have yet to weigh in on the identity of the shape, but some observers theorize it could be a runaway weather balloon. A Florida woman thought an intruder was trying to break into her home, investigated the ruckus on her lanai, and found something more surprising, two alligators fighting. Kayla Burgess said she was inside her Ave Maria home with her sleeping baby recently when she heard a loud noise on her screen porch that was steadily getting louder. Quote, I thought somebody was breaking in because I never thought that the gators were going to enter my porch, end quote, Burgess told WINK-TV. She looked outside and discovered the cause of the sound was not a human intruder but two alligators brawling on the lanai. The gators had shredded their way through the mesh. She captured video of one of the reptiles biting the other's tail. Quote, it definitely looked like they were fighting over territory or something, end quote, Burris said. Quote, it wasn't like a mating ritual that I had seen because there was blood and it had some hindquarters like in its jaws through the door, end quote. Burris also captured video of a licensed trapper cornering one of the alligators as it destructively thrashed around on the porch. Quote, it was scary, Burris said. I just warned everybody else in the neighborhood, like, to watch your kids. Watch the dogs, because it was fast and they were powerful. Florida's alligator mating season began in April. The reptiles are known to become more aggressive and territorial during the season, which runs through early September. Stay tuned to the morning show on KSST.

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1: Here's your KSST KRVA FM weather. Low pressure developing over southern Texas. That'll push a warm front across our area, so we could get a few showers or thunderstorms today. Looks like we'll stay cloudy, upper 70s on the high. Few showers overnight and mid 60s. Clouds on Saturday and low 80s. A really good chance of rain on Sunday. I'm meteorologist Steve Hamilton on KSST and KRVA FM.
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0: morning news break from the Texas State Network. I'm Alan Skaya. That Amber Alert we've been telling you about is now over. Louisiana police said a 13-year-old girl was abducted from a town south of Shreveport and could have been headed to Texas. The Amber Alert was issued here, and police now say they got a tip that led them to the car used in the abduction. Police in Allen, north of Dallas, they found the car, the girl, and the 18-year-old suspect. They've arrested the suspect for kidnapping and someone else for harboring a runaway. The girl is now at the Texas Department of Public Safety and will be returned to her parents. Police in Richardson, near Dallas, are giving details about what led up to a stabbing that sent four people to the hospital this week and the way police responded.
1: Police say 28-year-old Stephen Quimby had been to municipal court on a drug-related charge and had then tried to get back a gun that police had seized from him but was rejected. They say after he left the police department, he called a non-emergency number and outlined his plan to go to the Good Vibes Bar and Grill to stab people and vowed to attack any officers that responded.
2: Do you have any weapons on you?
3: Oh, yeah, I've got a weapon on me. Yeah, definitely. When they come, just let them know that it's going to be bloody.
1: When officers arrived, Quimby was outside the business. He refused commands to drop the knife, and when he approached officers, they opened fire. After he was down, one officer quickly ran inside to check on the victims.
4: Sergeant, they say we have a victim inside.
5: Okay.
4: I'm moving.
6: It's on the RSVP page. Use my phone number.
1: One woman and three men had been stabbed. They're all being treated at the hospital. The police

0: Chief says some of those victims were wounded while trying to stop the attack. Quimby died from his injuries. Stephen Pickering, TSN News.
1: A man has died after a confrontation with a sheriff's deputy in Ellis County. The sheriff's office says deputies were called out to a home on Wednesday. They say a man had been shooting a weapon and was threatening to hurt himself. The sheriff says that man refused to follow the deputy's instructions and pointed his gun at him. That's when the deputy opened fire. The suspect was hit. He went to a hospital for treatment, but then he died from his injuries. Texas Rangers are going to handle the investigation. Both races to replace Ken Paxton as Attorney General are coming down to the May 26th runoff. Here's TSN's Chris Fox with the latest poll numbers.
2: On the Republican side, State Senator Mays Middleton is showing well in the latest University of Houston poll. He leads Congressman Chip Roy by 9%, 48% to 39%. Political scientist Mark Jones conducted the survey.
3: 38% of Republican primary voters have an unfavorable opinion of Chip Roy, compared to only 20% who have an unfavorable opinion of Mays Middleton.
2: On the Democratic side, Dallas State Senator Nathan Johnson beat former Galveston Mayor Joe Jaworski by 22% in the March primary. Jones expects more of the same.
3: Nathan Johnson is the very strong favorite. He was close to capturing an absolute majority back in March. He has lots of institutional support.
2: In Austin, Chris Fox, TSN News.
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1: Welcome back to Morning News Break. CDC has been tracking down cruise passengers who may have been exposed to the hantavirus, and they've come to Texas.
6: Two people who were on board that ill-fated cruise liner are Texans. Chris Van Dusen with the Department of State Health Services says the pair got off and came home before realizing what was happening.
7: They have not had any symptoms. They are, monitoring themselves for, the daily temperature checks.
6: But he warns that even though the couple does not think they have come in contact with a hantavirus patient, they could still get sick. He would not say where they are living. In San Antonio, Michael Board, TSN News.
1: We talked about the race to replace Ken Paxton as Attorney General as he runs for Senate, but Paxton's still got that job now, and he's investigating more than 24 school districts to make sure the Ten Commandments are hanging in every classroom. He's asking the districts to produce documents regarding the display or lack thereof of the Ten Commandments and their policies regarding Senate Bill 10. He says he's never going to stop defending students' religious freedom and the moral foundation of our nation. 15 Texas families have appealed their lawsuit against Senate Bill 10 to the U.S. Supreme Court. Thomas Boozer Clancy is their lawyer.
8: Putting up a poster of the specific version of the Ten Commandments carries with it coercive force. The Supreme Court has previously recognized that.
1: U.S. Supreme Court has not yet said whether it will take up the case. A coalition of self-driving car companies has shot a letter to Texas Senator Ted Cruz asking for a federal framework to regulate their industry.
9: In terms of regulating what the vehicle design is and what the vehicle performance is.
1: Jeff Farah leads the Autonomous Vehicle Industry Association. He says they're targeting the senator because he heads the Transportation Committee. But he says they also love what's being done in Texas. He says it's become a hub for the self-driving vehicle technology. The state has brought together developers with planners and public safety. Data center development in Texas is putting a strain on the power grid. There's now a push to let high-tech firms build their own generators, which would operate independently.
10: You take new demand off the grid without taking growth off the table.
1: Glenn Lyons leads the group Advocates for Consumer-Regulated Electricity. He says this approach, the data centers would not be competing head-to-head with Texas families for the same power supply. This Sunday is Mother's Day, and that means it's a busy time for florists.
11: Over at McShann's Florist in Dallas, they're gearing up to get all of the deliveries made.
12: We rent trucks and have temporary drivers in. Our crew just has to
5: get their mindset, and we work long hours.
11: Bruce McShann says they've got 45 drivers set up to get those Mother's Day flowers out on time. At Flowers by Coley, Karen Klippinger says the phones have been going crazy. And what are people buying?
12: Just a nice mixture of springy flowers. Mothers like everything bright and cheery, like peonies, roses, hydrangeas. Just a nice mixture of pretty things.
11: On average this year, we're expected to be spending $284 on mom. Russell Scott, TSN News.
1: Texas State Parks need $700 million worth of repair and refurbishment. That data comes from a pair of environmental groups. Luke Metzger is the executive director of Environment Texas. He says some state parks are more than 90 years old.
13: Some of them were built by the Civilian Conservation Corps, you know, during the New Deal in the 30s. And, you know, and a lot of it just that those facilities are just in bad shape and just kind of the wear and tear over the decades.
1: In 2019, the state legislature passed a bill that dedicated sales tax from sporting goods stores to the parks. He says that helped somewhat, but Metzger says he hopes the legislature will give more funding when they meet next year. Major League Volleyball just expanded into Texas this year, and we're already seeing some success. The Dallas Pulse made the playoffs and are now headed to the finals. They beat San Diego in the semis last night. We talked to some fans who say they bought season tickets and were decked out in blue blazers for the match.
14: It's been just like the Pulse go by electric. It's been that the whole time, you know.
15: Yeah, it's great. Every time we'll have little teams of younger girls who come in, and they'll have their little chants that they do from their games, and we'll usually try and mimic those.
1: They say that can help get the next generation of players excited for the sport. Dallas Pulse play the Omaha Supernovas Saturday in Frisco. Coming up next,
16: the science behind earworm.
17: The technical name in the research world is involuntary musical imagery.
16: What would an example of that be? Rogers, the story's coming up on the other side of the news.
1: That's when Morning News Break continues.
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1: Now TSN's Mike Rogers with the other side of the news.
21: Well, thank you so much. Good morning, my friends. It is Friday, and there's been some rain on radar here this morning, especially across the northern parts of North Texas, some skirting the northern burbs of the Dallas-Fort Worth area, all the way up towards...
1: And I apologize for that. That's not Mike Rogers. Here's Mike Rogers with the other side of the news.
22: Apologies in advance for the following story, all about the research being done by Dr. Emery Schubert, a psychologist at the University of New South Wales in Australia.
23: My area of research is music psychology, so I'm interested in understanding anything to do with music as it's processed by the human mind.
22: And more specifically, the music we can't get out of our minds.
23: Why is it that tunes get stuck in your head?
22: You know... Earworms. I'm sorry, what?
23: The technical name in the research world is involuntary musical imagery.
22: Schubert says it's not so much the melody or the lyrics in these songs as it is the repetition. Contiguous repetition, to be exact.
23: When you have a section of music, that same section is immediately repeated with no other musical material in between.
22: What would an example of that be?
23: You aware of the song Baby Shark?
22: Oh, no. Please don't.
23: It starts up going, Baby Shark, do do do do do do. Baby
22: Shark. Okay, he's actually singing it.
23: Baby Shark, do do do do do do, Baby Shark. Immediately after that, guess what happens?
22: Gee, I don't know.
24: Mommy Shark, do do do do do do. Mommy Shark, do do do do do.
23: It's an immediate, it's contiguous repetition.
24: Mommy Shark.
22: Other examples of this? This one's at the top of the list, in fact.
24: We will rock you.
22: Along with...
25: Who let the dogs out?
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22: Here's what we want to know. 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
23: You can sing the song to some people on the street, because that will make you focus on getting the song accurately performed rather than letting your mind loop around and around and around.
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23: It could well do that, yeah.
22: And I'm Mike Rogers with the other side of the news on TSN.
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0: I'm Trevor Beck with your TSN Sports Minute. Stars GM Jim Neal had the season-closing press conference yesterday, with the main question being, is signing Jason Robertson the highest priority for the offseason?
2: So my plan is to reach out to his agent here in the next week or so, and that's our focus, is to get him signed. He's a big part of our team, and we've drafted him, developed him, and we think we want him to be a Dallas Stars for the rest of his career.
0: Next big date for the Stars will be NHL Draft starting June 26th. And Mackenzie Gore started out great, only giving up one run in the first five innings, but the levees broke after giving up two walks to load the bases. Then it turned into a six-run, sixth-inning spoiling what was a lovely start. Rangers were defeated by the red-hot Yankees 9-2, taking 1-3 for the series. Rangers still will have a rough time coming home to another roaring team in the Cubs. Rangers face the Cubs tonight at 7:05. I'm Trevor Beck with your TSN Sports Minute.
1: Recapping our top story now, that Amber Alert we've been telling you about, that is now over. That was issued overnight, but Louisiana police originally said a 13-year-old girl was abducted from a town south of Shreveport, could have been headed to Texas, so the Amber Alert was issued here. Police say they got a tip that led them to the car using the abduction.
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27: Bonds have been set, totaling over $900,000 across three drug ring suspects, rounded up by Hopkins County Sheriff Office investigators this week during a search of a local Sulphur Springs apartment. As investigators served a warrant, they discovered more than 1,600 grams of THC vape pens, more than 300 grams of cocaine, 15 pounds of marijuana, a couple of rifles, one pistol, more than $73,000 in cash. Jorge Benitez sits in the Hopkins County Jail with his bonds totaling $350,000 across three different controlled substance felony charges, one possession of marijuana charge, as well as a money laundering charge. Giselle Galvin also has her bond totaling $350,000 on the same charges. And the third suspect, Flor Hurtado, has bonds totaling $200,000, set at $50,000 each for the four drug charges, as she was not charged with money laundering. Hurtado has since made bond and been released from the Hopkins County Jail. Hopkins County Sheriff Lewis Tatum praised his investigators for their commitment to the multi-month-long investigation led by narcotics investigator Tanner Stewart. Tatum said it was the commitment and determination of all the officers involved that led to taking these drugs off the street. State officials have rolled out a new tool aimed at strengthening safeguards for students by improving how educator misconduct is tracked across agencies in Texas. The Texas Education Agency recently connected to the search engine for multi-agency reportable conduct. That CMARC system is a centralized pre-screening system designed to flag individuals with records of serious misconduct. The system compiles data from multiple sources, including the state's Do Not Hire Registry, which lists individuals deemed ineligible to work in public schools. By consolidating records involving allegations such as abuse, neglect, exploitation, and other forms of misconduct, CMARC is intended to streamline background checks and prevent problematic hires from slipping through gaps between agencies. In addition to CMARC, the TEA recently launched an interactive educator misconduct reporting dashboard, offering the public a clearer view of reported incidents. According to that dashboard, more than 10,000 misconduct reports have been filed so far in the 2025-26 school year, an average of more than 1,500 per month. For more information, look for this story on my website at kssstradio.com, which includes a link to that dashboard. Just look for the story, Texas Responds to Uptick in Bad Teachers.
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8: a graveside service for Opal Pauline Johnson Norman Doe, 56, of Sulphur Springs, will be held Friday, May 8th at 12 p.m. at the Sulphur Springs City Cemetery. Opal was born August 24th, 69, in Terrell, Texas, to Melrose and Betty Thomberg Johnson. She came from a large family with four brothers and three sisters. Opal married her husband David on February 3rd, 91, in Sulphur Springs. She worked various jobs around town, but an important job was providing a loving and safe home for her, for whomever needed it. She took in and helped raise a little boy named Gary and a little girl named Melissa, among others. She loved to create crafts for the community and was devoted to her faith. Survived by her husband David, brothers Ernest Johnson and Frida, Ed Johnson, and many, many nephews. Preceded to death by her parents, brother Billy Wayne Johnson, Gary Johnson, sisters Frances Sue Johnson, Gladys White, and Billy Johnson. In lieu of flowers, donations should be made to the American Cancer Society. Graveside interment for Clyde Tucker, age 81, of Cumbie, will be held at 10 a.m. Friday, May 8th at Ridgeway Cemetery, with Buddy Wiggins officiating. Mr. Tucker peacefully passed away in Maybank Thursday, April 30th. Clyde was born September 1st, 44, in Greenville to the late Charles and Opal Waits Tucker. He married Brenda Woodruff Tucker in Quinlan June 30th, 78. Clyde spent his working years as a skilled floor installer and was known to be a dependable handyman who could fix just about anything. He took great pride in working with his hands and caring for his home. Above all, he cherished time with his family. In later years, he devoted himself to caring for his beloved wife, Brenda, showing unwavering dedication and love through her health struggles. Clyde is survived by his children, Misty Tucker and Danny, Tina and Lee Fry, Tiffany and Robert Richardson, Benjamin Arnold and Michelle, Monty Arnold and Angie, and many, many grandchildren. Preceded to death by his parents, his wife, sister, Faye Nell Hawkins, Geraldine Melton, Wanda Lowry, brothers, Charlie Tucker, Clarence Tucker, Merle Tucker, and a son, Michael Stephen Tucker.
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8: Father's Day Car Show coming up June 20th, starting at 8 a.m. It's going to be over at First Baptist Church, and as always, no loud music and no revving those engines. The Hopkins County Marine Corps League Detachment 1357 will gather on Celebration Plaza at 1100 hours Friday, May 15th, to honor a solemn event. They will honor the fallen first responders. And there is a good chance, weather depending, that a Huey will do a flyover. Don't forget about the Dairy Goat Show. That's right, June 5th, starting at 9 a.m. right here in Hopkins County at our Regional Civic Center. Mark your calendars right now. The newly formed East Texas Dairy Goat Association, my oh my, sponsored by Texas Mini Milkers. Mahoney Cemetery will be celebrating its 125th anniversary Sunday, June 14th. The celebration will begin immediately after the annual cemetery meeting. That meeting starts at 10:30 a.m. You know where the Mahoney Cemetery is. It's at 3198 County Road 3518 in Sulphur Springs. There's going to be an Armed Forces Day fly-in over in Greenville at the Greenville, Texas Municipal Airport. Might be worth the trip to going over there if you're an enthusiast of classic warplanes. It's happening Saturday, May 16th, starting at 9 a.m. at Majors Field.
9: Here's a recap of the forecast from the National Weather Service. Today, a 20% chance of showers and thunderstorms after 1 p.m. Mostly sunny with a high near 78, light south-southeast wind becoming south 5 to 10 miles per hour in the morning. Tonight, a chance of showers and thunderstorms, increasing clouds with a low around 63. South wind around 5 miles an hour, becoming calm in the evening. Chance of precipitation is 30%. Saturday, a slight chance of showers before 10 a.m., then a slight chance of showers and thunderstorms between 10 a.m. and 1 p.m. Cloudy through mid-morning, then gradual clearing with a high near 82. Calm wind, chance of precipitation is 20%. Saturday night, mostly clear with a low around 65, south-southeast wind around 5 miles per hour, becoming calm. For Sunday, a slight chance of showers and thunderstorms, then showers likely and possibly a thunderstorm after 1 p.m. Mostly sunny with a high near 83, light and variable wind becoming north 5 to 10 miles per hour in the afternoon. Chance of precipitation, 60%. Sunday night, a 30% chance of showers and thunderstorms before 1 a.m. with a low around 59, north-northeast wind of 5 to 10 miles per hour. In announcements, the Hopkins County Genealogical Society announces that their library will be open Saturday, May 9th, 2026 from 9:30 a.m. to 1 p.m. for all your research needs. Come in and look for those ancestors you have wondered about for so long. You might find some family history to share with your mother on Mother's Day. The Hopkins County Genealogical Society Library is located at 611 North Davis Street, Sulphur Springs, Texas. Stay tuned for Bill Bradford's History and Heritage Files and Tumbleweed Smith's Sound of Texas. I'm James Terry.

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0: KSST has been reporting the news for Sulphur Springs and Hopkins County since 1947. We couldn't look to the future without remembering our past. These are the History and Heritage Files as compiled and presented by Bill Bradford prior to 2014.
1: These are the History and Heritage Files for the 8th day of May. On this day in 1954, the Wildcat golf team won second in state. On the team, Leslie and Larry Flowers, Bill Sharper, and Jim Wilson. 1959, Tom Shear won the milk drinking contest at the Junior Dairy Show and Festival, drank 15 pints. Sunil Rogers was crowned queen of the show. 10 years later, Janet Skidmore was crowned Dairy Festival queen. Summer youth baseball in City Park dates back at least to the mid-50s when the Lions, led by Charlie Carruthers, and the Kiwanians, led by Carl Bryce, built the first ballparks especially designed for Little League play. We can't take you back that far as to who played on the teams, but here's some name-calling from about 15 years ago, 1982.
2: In Little League first, Pratt defeated Banks 11-2. Jim Womack, the winning pitcher, leading hitter for Pratt. Billy Spataro, James Faust for Banks. Kiwanis overwhelmed Rotary 12-1 behind the pitching of Prince Beecham, who was also the leading hitter for Kiwanis. Brent Barkley, leading hitter for Rotary. A.P. Green defeated Co-op behind the pitching of Scott Moss 9-6. Leading hitters David McClamory, Gary Crawford, and Greg Ponder. The Como Legionnaires chalked up a 3-2 victory behind the pitching of Nicky Wright. For Como, Wright got a double and two singles. Kerry Moore for VFW got a triple. Winning pitcher Justin Stanley allowed 11 runs to the Lions, but won 12-11 behind a homer by Mike McLaughlin and hits by Sean Massey and others. Mike Garner, the leading hitter for the Lions. Burton's defeated East Tech 17-15 behind Brad Etheridge's pitching. Keith Clayton got a homer, a triple, and a single. Joe Swayze got a double and a single, and Crawford got a double and a single. In minor league action, Dobson defeated Medicine Chest 19-8. Richard Gamble got four singles and two doubles. Tyron Weatherall got a homer and two singles. Grocery Supply outscored Jones Livestock 10-6. Anthony Tanton got three singles, so did Damon Wilkes. Kyle Tate got two singles and a double. Lex Spencer a double and two singles. Walker Horry defeated Massey 21-13. Ryan Utdeck got two singles and two doubles. Rodney Caudill got a triple and two singles. Kennedy Company outscored GTE 21-12. Pitching for Kennedy, Shane Mize, and Chris Roseman. Glenn Harness got a homer. In Pony League, Shannon Stubbs got six strikeouts and leading Rockwell to a 17-4 win over Netex. Ronnie Strain got three, count of 1-2-3 homers, and a double and a single. Plus singles by Brian Poe, Wade Johnson, Craigan Hawkins, Gerald Killam, and Kelvin Harrison. Lowry's defeated Westbrook 16-2 behind Raymond Doss's 10 strikeouts. KSST defeated Natex 22-4 behind Robert Askew's pitching. Marty Manton hit two homers. Lowry's defeated Lakeview 7-5 behind Gary Gibson's 7 strikeouts. Losing pitcher Randy West struck out 9. Larry Andrus, the leading pitcher for Lowry's, with a triple and two RBIs.
3: Hello, I'm Gina Harmon of Sulphur Bluff High School. The Sulphur Bluff High School Athletic Team are holding the awards banquet on May 14th at 7 p.m. in the school gymnasium.
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2: Well, howdy, I'm John Mark Dempsey, and we're visiting with Donna Pryor, who is the coordinator of the Sulphur Springs Senior Citizen Center. We sit down and have that second cup of coffee with her every so often. So spring is a busy time, and of course Mother's Day is a part of spring, a big part, and it's coming up this coming weekend. So tell me about your event on Friday that is tied into Mother's Day.
3: So we have a big Mother's Day tea spa day at the Senior Center. So if you're a mom, a grandma, you're welcome to come. Bring your daughter or your granddaughter. We're going to have stations set up all over the Senior Center. You can come and get pampered. So you can get your hair done. You can get your makeup done. Get your nails done. You can even get a massage this year. Mm-hmm. The candle company will be there. We're going to have a bar. Non-alcoholic, but a bar. This year we got temporary tattoo table we're going to set up. We're going to have a cotton candy machine. And then all the regular tea stuff, the fancy teas, cucumber sandwiches, light lunch. We're also going to play a game. Everybody's bringing a picture of their mom, and we got to try to put the kid with the mom, see how they do with that. So it's going to be a good time.
2: So that's 11 o'clock on Friday?
3: Yeah. Oh, we also have a professional photographer coming. And she's going to take glamour shots. So, so you go to get dolled up, get your picture taken with your grandbabies if you want, and have lunch while you're doing it.
2: And then preserve all that good work that has taken place.
3: Absolutely. You got to do something fun after you get all pretty.
2: In a professionally produced portrait. Great. That's Tea and Spa Day this Friday at 11 a.m. So then this coming Saturday night, you have this as a regular thing. I think it's a monthly thing.
3: Yes.
2: Silver Saturday night. This caught my attention. The theme of this, or the activity, the main activity, is virtual reality.
3: Correct. So Scott, our friend Scott, he used to run the virtual reality place here in town. And he is going to bring his equipment up. And I think we're going to have three stations set up throughout the Senior Center. If you've never tried it, you have to try it. It's a blast. It really messes with your head because you're really just sitting at a chair in the Senior Center, but it doesn't feel like it. Mm. You can do something crazy like ride a roller coaster or jump out of an airplane. You can do something calmer like walk through a zoo, walk through an arboretum, look at artwork, whatever that has all these different adventures you can go on. And it really, really feel like you're there, but you're really just sitting at the Senior Center.
2: I think most people by now understand the idea of virtual reality, but in case someone doesn't, you wear goggles,
3: correct,
2: so to speak.
3: Mm-hmm.
2: And what you're seeing appears to be completely real. It's three-dimensional.
3: It's crazy.
2: And it's as

0: So that starts at what time Saturday evening?
1: 5:30.
0: Uh-huh, good. Silver Saturday night. All right. There's a couple of other things I want to ask you about before we run out of time, but just tell me again that about the senior Sulphur Springs area senior pageant coming up Saturday, June 27th. You're still looking for some contestants.
1: Yes, I think we have 8. One took a little tumble, so we might be down one. She's okay. But I would like to get 2 or 3 more contestants. So if you're 60 years old, or over 60 years old, and you live in Hopkins County and you ever thought about doing it, please come. Just come. We're having practices Tuesday afternoons at 2:30. We just had our first one today. So you come and get comfortable, meet your new lady friends that are going to be in the pageant with you. Get comfortable up on the stage, sing. You don't have to sing and dance. We have one lady that's, maybe I shouldn't say. If you're creative, you can come and show how you're creative. One of our people that won talent last time made homemade greeting cards. And she just brought in her greeting cards and talked about the material she used and had examples.
0: So there's a wide range of possibilities. 100%.
1: You don't have to sing and dance. And, yeah. And I don't like it when people call it a beauty pageant either, because people just think beauty's right here. But it's way deeper than that. This is all about camaraderie and making your grandbabies proud that they're sitting out in the audience cheering on their grandma when she gets to be pretty for that day. It's just fun.
0: Okay, so that's coming up Saturday, June 27th, and get registered for that right away if you want to participate.
1: Yes.
0: A couple of other things. Let's see, May 18th, we don't have much time left. A What Helps Me program on learning to read your electric bill.
1: Yes, yes. So she is, Miss Nash is going to come in. She's a certified energy consultant. I didn't bring that. I might have not got the wording right. But if you bring your copy of your electric bill into What Helps Me that day, she's going to show you exactly how to read it, how much you're paying, if the free weekend is really a free weekend, and certain things you could do to help lower your bill.
0: Okay, that is Saturday or Monday, 11 a.m. Monday, May 18th.
1: Correct.
0: And then real quickly, June 5th, Friday evening.
2: 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We'll hear some pig talk in a moment on The Sound of Texas.
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2: Barbara and A.C. Tier of Rusk have a couple of pot-bellied pigs named Sweet Pea and Porkchop. Sweet Pea has a vocabulary.
4: She will start talking the minute she sees you. She has different sounds for different things. And if A.C. has candy, which she loves peppermint, and if he gives her any peppermint, she has a singing.

0: she don't want you to get anywhere close to her, she has a warning sign. But now if she wants to be loved, she has a different sound altogether. And she comes up and she'll just rub all over it. She doesn't realize she's as strong as she is. And you have to be careful or she'll knock you down.
1: They got Sweet Pea from their daughter, who brought it over soon after their pet dog died.
0: It was 2 weeks old. Didn't even weigh a pound. My younger daughter had raised one. So I called her up and I said, Karen, how am I going to get this baby pig to eat? It won't take a bottle. She said, oh, Mama, go to the town and get you a banana and mash it up and put it in its mouth. And if it'll eat the banana, you've got it mastered.

0: just get you some puppy food, put the banana in it. And I sat there for a few minutes and I said, how do you potty train a pig? She said, when you go to town to get your banana, get you some cat litter and give it a litter box. And we went out looking for a baby's playpen. We got the playpen, got the litter, and got the bananas and the puppy food, and we come home. She immediately started eating the food out with the banana in it. Then we put her over in the playpen when AC got it fixed up with the litter box. She hopped over in that litter pen, did her business, and hopped it right out. When she got too big for the playpen, I just put a pallet on the floor with her a pillow. And at 6:30 every evening, I'd say, sweet pea, nighty-night, and she'd trot off in here and lay down on her pillow.
1: Barbara Teer of Rusk says the pigs now weigh over 200 pounds. I'm Tumbleweed Smith with the Sound of Texas.

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1: Here's your KSST KRVA FM weather. Low pressure developing over southern Texas. That'll push a warm front across our area, so we could get a few showers or thunderstorms today. Looks like we'll stay cloudy, upper 70s on the high. Few showers overnight and mid 60s. Clouds on Saturday and low 80s. A really good chance of rain on Sunday. I'm meteorologist Steve Hamilton on KSST and KRVA FM.
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0: And I-

0: 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Gore had some pickups again in his outing.
1: It's that time of year. 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
0: Mackenzie Gore started out great, only giving up one run in the first five innings, but the levees broke after giving up two walks to load the bases. Then it turned into a six-run, six-inning spoiling that was not a lovely start. Manager Skip Schumacher spoke on the outing.
2: Yeah, I think the couple walks hurt us, you know, against a couple lefties. Grisham ended up getting the double. The previous at-bats, I think that was, one of them was that pop fly. So he handled Grisham the first two at-bats, and unfortunately the next one, just a sinker that came back over the middle, hit it in the gap, and kind of burned us in the gap, and all three runs scored. So, yeah, he after the first inning, he was great. You know, he was, rolling four scoreless innings, I think, after that. And then six innings caught up to us.
0: Rangers were defeated by the red-hot Yankees 9-2, taking one of three for the series. Rangers still have a rough time coming home, too, and another roaring team in the Cubs. Rangers face the Cubbies tonight at 7:05. I'm Trevor Beck with your Rangers.

0: that's all the time we have for today's show. 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
1: TSN News, I'm Tristan Ryans, or Tom Story. This Sunday's Mother's Day, and it appears we're going to be spending a lot of money on mom.
2: This could be a record-breaking year for Mother's Day spending. The National Retail Federation says we're expected to spend $38 billion on mom. That despite the downturn in the economy. Some call it gripe and swipe. At McShann's Florist, owner Bruce McShann says they've been pretty busy taking calls for orders like...
3: They're buying mixed arrangements this year and a lot of lavenders, purples, pinks, and the standard red rose also.
2: Bruce says prices are up slightly, and they have been hit by tariffs, but so far they've been able to absorb those. The spending gender gap? Men are planning to splurge just a bit more. The average budget, $346 on mom, while women are averaging about $225 in spending. Russell Scott, TSN News.
1: Both races to replace Ken Paxton as Attorney General are coming down to the May 26th runoff. On the Republican side, State Senator Mays Middleton showing well in the latest University of Houston poll. He leads Congressman Chip Roy by 9%, 48-39. Political scientist Mark Jones conducted the survey.
4: 38% of Republican primary voters have an unfavorable opinion of Chip Roy, compared to only 20% who have an unfavorable opinion of Mays Middleton.
1: On the Democratic side, Dallas State Senator Nathan Johnson beat former Galveston Mayor Joe Jaworski by 22% in the March primary. Jones expects more of the same.
4: Nathan Johnson is the very strong favorite. He was close to capturing an absolute majority back in March. He has lots of institutional support.
1: Early voting for the May 26th primary runoff elections runs from Monday, May 18th to Friday, May 22nd. And the CDC has been cracking down cruise ship passengers who've been exposed to the Hanta virus, and they've come to Texas.
5: Two people who were on board that ill-fated cruise liner are Texans. Chris Van Dusen with the Department of State Health Services says the pair got off and came home before realizing what was happening.
6: They have not had any symptoms. They are, monitoring themselves for, the daily temperature checks.
5: Buddy warns that even though the couple does not think they have come in contact with a Hanta virus patient, they could still get sick. He would not say where they are living. In San Antonio, Michael Board, TSN News.
1: Time now for a TSN Business Update brought to you by ASCO Equipment. Wall Street inched higher and oil prices stabilized as markets awaited the latest government jobs report while parsing corporate earnings reports amid the backdrop of an increasingly fragile ceasefire between the U.S. and Iran. U.S. futures rose despite the latest flare-up in the conflict. Futures for the S&P 500 gained 0.5% before the opening bell, while futures for the Dow Jones Industrial Average rose 0.3%. NASDAQ futures jumped 0.7%. Benchmark U.S. crude inched up 20 cents to 95.01. A barrel. Meanwhile, investors and analysts continue to pore over companies' latest financial reports, which have largely
7: been
1: strong.
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1: The United Arab Emirates says it's responded to another Iranian missile barrage. It came hours after the U.S. said it traded fire with Iranian forces in the Strait of Hormuz and the latest blow to a shaky month-old ceasefire. Spanish authorities are preparing to receive over 140 passengers and crew from a Hanta virus-stricken cruise ship headed for the Canary Islands. Health officials plan careful evacuations when the ship arrives in Tenerife this weekend. The Pentagon has begun releasing new files on UFOs, saying members of the public can draw their own conclusions on unidentified anomalous phenomena. America's employers delivered a surprising 115,000 new jobs last month despite an economic shock from the Iranian war. Hiring was better than the 65,000 that economists had expected, though it decelerated from the 185,000 jobs created in March. An Italian foreign minister, Antonio Tajani, has told U.S. Secretary of State Marco Rubio that Europe needs the United States and vice versa.
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10: Here's your KSST KRVA FM weather. Low pressure developing over southern Texas. That'll push a warm front across our area, so we could get a few showers or thunderstorms today. Looks like we'll stay cloudy, upper 70s on the high. Few showers overnight and mid-60s. Clouds on Saturday and low 80s. A really good chance of rain on Sunday. I'm meteorologist Steve Hamilton on KSST and KRVA FM.
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0: writes the songs that make the whole world sing?
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0: Barry Manilow, that's who.
1: Copacabana.
0: He can't smile without you.
1: I just can't smile without you.
0: And he made it through the rain.
1: Made it through the rain.
0: There's no denying it. Barry Manilow has given us some of the best songs of our lives. And we're trying to get the feeling again. 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
1: 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This news update brought to you by Earth Goddess Apothecary in Sulphur Springs.
2: More than 53,000 additional Texas students are set to receive school choice funding this week. That's those school vouchers. The latest group of applicants falls under Tier 2 eligibility, which includes families earning at or below 200% of the federal poverty level. That's approximately $66,000 annually for a family of four. The first round distributed last month was for more than 42,000 students in the program of the highest priority category. That top tier included students with disabilities and their siblings, reflecting the program's initial focus on families with the greatest need for specialized educational options. And despite these awards to almost 100,000 students, the demand for the program has far outpaced available resources. State officials report that more than 274,000 applications were submitted during the initial application window, far exceeding the $1 billion allocated for the program's first year. As a result, many families remain on a wait list, hoping additional funding or declined offers will open up more opportunities. The families receiving funding offers in this latest round must make their decision by July 15th. If any of those families decline

0: 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So, if the sky starts to rumble, be sure to tune in to KSST 1230 AM Sulphur Springs, Texas for the latest in storm coverage in your area.
1: Cattle, cotton, and grains all start the day lower. I'm Kerry Martin with a market update on the Texas Farm Bureau Radio Network. Cattle futures trading lower to kick off the trading day, with June live cattle down 207, 251.40. The August down 205, 246.85. Feeder cattle lower. August down 305 at 370 even. September feeders down 282, trading at 368.47. Corn lower, with July corn down 5 1/4, 463 1/4. September corn down 5 1/2, 469 1/2. July Kansas City wheat down 14 1/2, 672 1/2. Cotton trading lower, with new crop December cotton down 124 points, 83.52 cents. June West Texas crude down 391, 91.17 a barrel. I'm Kerry Martin on the Texas Farm Bureau Radio Network.
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1: TSN News. I'm Alan Sky. Our top story, the U.S. House Speaker is spending time in Texas today. Mike Johnson is going to be at a fundraiser in Dallas and as Republicans increase their outreach ahead of the midterms. The Dallas Morning News is reporting people attending are being asked to donate between $25,000 and $250,000 each. Both races to replace Ken Paxton as Attorney General are coming down to the May 26th runoff. Here's TSN's Chris Fox.
2: On the Republican side, State Senator Mays Middleton is showing well in the latest University of Houston poll. He leads Congressman Chip Roy by 9%, 48% to 39%. Political scientist Mark Jones conducted the survey.
3: 38% of Republican primary voters have an unfavorable opinion of Chip Roy, compared to only 20% who have an unfavorable opinion of Mays Middleton.
2: On the Democratic side, Dallas State Senator Nathan Johnson beat former Galveston Mayor Joe Jaworski by 22% in the March primary. Jones expects more of the same.
3: Nathan Johnson is the very strong favorite. He was close to capturing an absolute majority back in March. He has lots of institutional support.
2: In Austin, Chris Fox, TSN News.
1: Data center development in Texas has been putting a strain on the power grid. And there's now a push to let high-tech firms build their own generators, which would operate independently.
4: You take new demand off the grid without taking growth off the table.
1: Glenn Lyons leads the group Advocates for Consumer-Regulated Electricity. He says this approach would let data centers, they would not be competing head-to-head with Texas families for the same power supply. CDC's been tracking down cruise passengers who may have been exposed to the hantavirus, and they've come to Texas.
5: Two people who were on board that ill-fated cruise liner are Texans. Chris Van Dusen with the Department of State Health Services says the pair got off and came home before realizing what was happening.
6: They have not had any symptoms. They are, monitoring themselves for, the daily temperature checks.
5: But he warns that even though the couple does not think they have come in contact with a hantavirus patient, they could still get sick. He would not say where they are living. In San Antonio, Michael Board, TSN News.
1: Major League Volleyball just expanded into Texas this year, and we're already having some success. The Dallas Pulse made the playoffs, and last night they beat San Diego to advance to the championship match this weekend. Major League Volleyball Commissioner Jamie Weston says the match in Frisco, she was at the match in Frisco last night and spotted a lot of kids in the crowd.
7: Different from sports like the NFL or NBA where you pass fandom down, volleyball is truly one of the sports where fandom is passed up to the parents, so the kids are playing it.
1: She says the league is already planning to expand again, adding teams in Washington, D.C., Minneapolis, and the San Francisco Bay Area next year. The Dallas Pulse will face Omaha tomorrow in Frisco for the championship. This is TSN News.
8: Now more than ever, Texas energy security is national security. That's why Governor Greg Abbott has endorsed Jim Wright's re-election to Railroad Commissioner. Jim Wright understands how important Texas energy is to make sure we keep America first. Jim Wright is focused on making sure hostile foreign nations can never have direct ownership or indirect influence on Texas energy. And he's not stopping there. Jim Wright will keep radical militant Islamists out of Texas energy, protecting our infrastructure and our future. Look at Jim Wright's results. Record oil revenues topping $6 billion, fueling our economy and supporting record state surpluses. Jim Wright knows energy independence is national security, keeping Texas strong and America secure. He'll always stand firm for Texas. Jim Wright, protecting Texas energy, securing America's future. Re-elect Jim Wright for Railroad Commissioner. Election Day is May 26th. Political ad paid for by Texas Now PAC.
1: United Arab Emirates says it's now responded to another Iranian missile barrage. The U.S. had previously said it traded fire with Iranian forces in the Strait of Hormuz. Ceasefire is now about a month old, but the UAE says three people were hurt in this barrage. U.S. says it stopped attacks on three Navy ships and hit Iranian military facilities in the Strait. Spain is getting ready to receive 140 passengers from that cruise ship in the Atlantic where some people have hantavirus. At least three people have died. Several others are sick. The U.S. and U.K. are setting up flights for citizens. That includes two Texans. But the state says those two have not gotten sick. Secretary of State Marco Rubio plans to meet with Italy's premier to try to ease tensions over the war in Iran. President Donald Trump's criticism of Europe's stand on the conflict, along with tariffs, have strained the relationship with some European allies. I'm Alan Skaya, TSN News.
0: Brian Moldes in a moment, but now time for a KSST weather update. 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
9: Here's your KSST KRVA FM weather. Low pressure developing over southern Texas. That'll push a warm front across our area, so we could get a few showers or thunderstorms today. Looks like we'll stay cloudy, upper 70s on the high. Few showers overnight and mid-60s. Clouds on Saturday and low 80s. A really good chance of rain on Sunday. I'm meteorologist Steve Hamilton on KSST and KRVA FM.
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4: The recent rains in parts of Texas could cause some horses to develop laminitis. Hello everyone, I'm veterinarian Dr. Bob Judd with Texas Vet News on the Texas Farm Bureau Radio Network. A large portion of Texas received some much needed rain recently, but if you have horses, the rain and rapid growth of pastures could be a concern. Lots of horses have equine metabolic syndrome, or EMS, and although most of these horses are overweight, not all are overweight. Many just have fatty deposits in various areas like the crest of the neck, and some have no outward symptoms at all. Another group of older horses commonly have equine Cushing's disease, which is now called pars pituitary intermedia dysfunction, or PPID for short. Horses with both EMS and PPID are prone to develop laminitis, as both of these conditions cause horses to be insulin resistant, and because of this, the insulin levels in the horse's blood are increased. Increased insulin levels can cause laminitis, and high carbohydrate diets, especially lush green pastures in the spring after a rain, are very high in non-structural carbohydrates. It has been shown that 20% of the horses over 15 years of age have PPID, and the older they are, the more likely they have PPID. So if you have older horses, it's a good idea to have your veterinarian test your horses before putting them out on lush green pasture. If your horse is overweight, which previously was called an easy keeper, or if your horse has a crusty neck or abnormal fat deposits at other areas of the body, have your veterinarian test for EMS. Laminitis is a very serious and potentially deadly condition, and the spring lush grass is a perfect scenario to cause an episode of this disease. No horses should be suddenly turned out on lush grass, but most of these insulin-resistant horses cannot eat lush grass regardless of the situation. Ask your veterinarian if turning your horse out on lush pasture is a good idea. This is Texas Vet News. I'm Dr. Bob Judd on the Texas Farm Bureau Radio Network.
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6: Cattle and corn mostly lower, wheat and cotton higher. I'm Kerry Martin with a market update on the Texas Farm Bureau Radio Network. Live cattle trading lower on all except the nearby June. It's up 7 cents, 250.12. August down 85 at 245.05. Feeder cattle lower. August feeders down 35 cents, 365.82. September feeders down 60, trading at 364.05. Corn is lower with July down a penny, 466 and a half. September corn down one at 473 and a quarter. July Kansas City wheat up two and a quarter, 669 and a half. Cotton trading higher with new crop December up 159 points, 85.28 cents. June West Texas crude up 5 cents at 94.86 a barrel. 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

0: Brought to you by Earth Goddess Apothecary in Sulphur Springs. Bonds have been set, totaling over $900,000 across three drug ring suspects, rounded up by Hopkins County Sheriff Office investigators this week during a search of a local Sulphur Springs apartment. As investigators served a warrant, they discovered more than 1,600 grams of THC vape pens, more than 300 grams of cocaine, 15 pounds of marijuana, a couple of rifles, one pistol, more than $73,000 in cash. Jorge Benitez sits in the Hopkins County Jail with his bonds totaling $350,000 across three different controlled substance felony charges, one possession of marijuana charge, as well as a money laundering charge. Giselle Galvin also has her bond totaling $350,000 on the same charges. And the third suspect, Flor Hurtado, has bonds totaling $200,000, set at $50,000 each for the four drug charges, as she was not charged with money laundering. Hurtado has since made bond and been released from the Hopkins County Jail. Hopkins County Sheriff Lewis Tatum praised his investigators for their commitment to the multi-month-long investigation led by narcotics investigator Tanner Stewart. Tatum said it was the commitment and determination of all the officers involved that led to taking these drugs off the street.
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0: 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Take us with you. We travel well, and we're very laid back.
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1: TSN News. I'm Alan Skaya. The U.S. House Speaker has come to Texas to raise money and the profile of some Republican candidates here. Mike Johnson's going to a fundraiser in Dallas. The Dallas Morning News is reporting donors are paying $25,000 to $250,000 to attend that. Johnson's also going to spend a couple of days in Texas throwing support behind some Republicans running for Congress here. Two people from Texas were on that cruise ship that had an outbreak of hantavirus.
2: The U.S. Centers for Disease Control is not saying where in Texas those two people live, but it has notified the Texas Department of State Health Services that two Texans were on board the MV Hondius. They say those passengers left the ship and returned to the U.S. before the outbreak was identified. They've been contacted by public health workers, and they are not experiencing any symptoms. They also did not have any contact with anyone who was sick while they were on board the ship. They have agreed to monitor themselves for any symptoms and notify public health officials at the first sign of any problems. Stephen Pickering, TSN News.
1: Texas State Parks need $700 million worth of repair and refurbishment. That's from a pair of environmental groups. Luke Metzger is the executive director of Environment Texas. He says some state parks are more than 90 years old.
3: Some of them are built by the Civilian Conservation Corps, you know, during the New Deal in the 30s. And, you know, and a lot of it just that those facilities are just in bad shape and just have the wear and tear over the decades.
1: In 2019, the state legislature passed a bill that dedicated sales tax from sporting goods stores to the parks. Metzger says that helped. But he hopes the legislature will give more funding when they meet next year. This Sunday's Mother's Day, and it appears we're going to be spending a lot of money on Mom.
4: This could be a record-breaking year for Mother's Day spending. The National Retail Federation says we're expected to spend $38 billion on Mom. That despite the downturn in the economy. Some call it gripe and swipe. At McShann's Florist, owner Bruce McShann says they've been pretty busy taking calls for orders like...
5: They're buying mixed arrangements this year, and a lot of lavenders, purples, pinks, and the standard red rose also.
4: Bruce says prices are up slightly, and they have been hit by tariffs, but so far they've been able to absorb those. The spending gender gap? Men are planning to splurge just a bit more. The average budget, $346 on Mom, while women are averaging about $225 in spending. Russell Scott, TSN News.
1: Site of the State Fair of Texas is going to host the FIFA Fan Festival this summer, and it's getting a new look thanks to 250 volunteers.
6: The idea today is to beautify the area, clean the area, and make ready the area for all of the international travelers coming to Dallas here very soon.
1: This is TSN News.
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1: United Arab Emirates says it's now responded to another Iranian missile barrage. The U.S. had previously said it traded fire with Iranian forces in the Strait of Hormuz. The ceasefire is about a month old, but the UAE says that three people were hurt in this latest barrage. U.S. has stopped attacks on three Navy ships and hit Iranian military facilities in the Strait. Spain is getting ready to receive 140 passengers from that cruise ship in the Atlantic where some people have the hantavirus. At least three have died. Several others are sick. Secretary of State Marco Rubio plans to meet with Italy's premier to try to ease tensions over the war in Iran. The president's criticism of Europe's stand on the conflict, along with tariffs, has strained the relationship with some European allies. Lawmakers in Alabama could soon vote on a measure that would delay primaries in four congressional districts. Sponsor says that just gives them a way to hold a special primary in case federal courts remove an injunction. I'm Alan Skaya, TSN News.
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9: Here's your KSST KRVA FM weather. Low pressure developing over southern Texas. That'll push a warm front across our area, so we could get a few showers or thunderstorms today. Looks like we'll stay cloudy, upper 70s on the high. Few showers overnight and mid-60s. Clouds on Saturday and low 80s. A really good chance of rain on Sunday. I'm meteorologist Steve Hamilton on KSST and KRVA FM.
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0: 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These are some of the worst liners we've ever gotten. We'll call him back and see if we can get our money back.
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5: Cattle lower, grains and cotton higher. I'm Kerry Martin with a market update on the Texas Farm Bureau Radio Network. Cattle futures trading mostly lower, with June live cattle down 20 cents, 249.85. The August down $1.22, 244.67. Feeder cattle lower, August down 255 at 363.62. September feeders down 272, trading at 361.92. Corn is higher. July up a penny at 468.5. September corn up 1.25, 475.5. July Kansas City wheat up 4.5, 671.75. Cotton is higher. July up 106 points at 84.06. New crop December cotton up 116, trading at 84.85. June West Texas crude up 60 cents, 95.41 a barrel. I'm Kerry Martin on the Texas Farm Bureau Radio Network.
6: A commitment to cotton innovation. I'm Tom Nicoletti with Focus on Agriculture for the Texas Farm Bureau Radio Network. The Delta Pine New Product Evaluator, NPE, program is kicking off its 19th season with growers evaluating cotton varieties for the class of 27. This is continuing a long-standing grower seed brand partnership focused on delivering improved performance and advanced agronomic traits. If we go to Lubbock, and Eric Best is there. He is Delta Pine Cotton Product Manager. And Eric, why has this program been so very successful over nearly two decades?
7: 19 years, and it is successful and continues to be successful because, in my opinion, it is producer-focused. Anytime we keep the grower and the customer at the center of variety advancements, at the center of us building management plans and how to be successful with these things that they share amongst their peers, a program like this is going to be successful.
6: This year, there are 10 different variety candidates for the class of 27 in two different categories. What are those candidates, and why will that be important for producers to evaluate?
7: So across the belt this year, we are looking at 10 candidates like for advancement into the class of 27, pending grower feedback and grower results. There's two that are Bogart 3 Extend Flex, a trait platform we've been on the last several years. These are the last two potential candidates in that pipeline. That breeding pipeline is transitioning to the Bogart 3 Extend Flex with Thrive-On technology. Doesn't mean we won't have the B3XF still available for sale. This is just the last of that pipeline. The other eight, those are going to be new Thrive-On lines that we're evaluating on growers across the belt. 10 products, 8 Thrive-Ons, 2 B3XFs. As the trait transition continues, looking forward to seeing how these things respond in these geographies.
6: That is Eric Best. He is Delta Pine Cotton Product Manager in Lubbock. I'm Tom Nicoletti for the Texas Farm Bureau Radio Network.
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0: writes the songs that make the whole world sing?
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0: Barry Manilow, that's who. He can't smile without you.
1: I just can't smile without you.
0: And he made it through the rain. No denying it, Barry Manilow has given us some of the best songs of our lives. And we're trying to get the feeling again. Join us for a Looks Like We Made It weekend featuring Barry Manilow this weekend.
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2: The Sulphur Springs Lady Cat softball team bowed out of the playoffs Thursday night, but the Wildcats baseball team won in the first game of the area playoffs. The Lady Cats lost to Prosper Richland 2-1 after losing 3-1 Wednesday night. The Lady Cats took a 1-0 lead in the first inning when Hannah Speed struck out but reached first on a pass ball. Courtesy runner Chloe Johnson scored on Addie Woodall's double to center field. The lead held until the sixth inning when Richland tied the game on a bunt that went over the pitcher's circle and rolled into center field, allowing a runner to score from second base. Richland pitcher Sam Riley retired 17 batters in a row after the Lady Cats scored in the first, until Woodall doubled to start the seventh, but Riley then struck out the side. Riley struck out 13 Lady Cat hitters. Richland won the game in the bottom of the seventh when T.J. Spain walked for the third time, stole second base, and scored on Justice Malone's single. The Lady Cats finished the season at 27-8 and as area champions under head coach David Carrillo, who will retire

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6: This is a Bloomberg Money Minute. The chicken dinner, evidently not a winner. Louisiana-style fast food chain Popeyes had its worst quarter in about 20 years to start the year, with sales down 6.5%. On the menu, Popeyes is tightening its focus toward its signature bone-in chicken sandwiches and tenders to support better execution. In January, the chain launched a $5 faves menu with four meal bundles. The soaring price of beef is weighing on Shake Shack. Shares are down after the burger chain reported quarterly revenue that missed Wall Street expectations. Shake Shack didn't raise prices despite the climbing cost of beef. Cost of ground beef now averaging a record of nearly $7 a pound. The U.S. cattle herd is the smallest it's been in decades. And people seem to be holding off on travel plans because of the cost of pretty much everything. TripAdvisor reported a loss of $32.4 million in the first quarter. The results missed Wall Street's expectations. The travel website operator posted revenue of $382.4 million in the period, which also fell short of Street forecasts. Erica Huskowitz,
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1: Way back then. I'm Barbara Schwartz on the Texas State Network, TSN.

0: Jennifer Schwartz, and this is the Midday Report for Friday, May the 8th. Texas hemp retailers win another round in the battle to keep smokable hemp on store shelves. TSN's Chris Fox has that.
1: Earlier this week, new state rules banning the sale of smokable hemp automatically went into place when lawyers for the Attorney General appealed the trial court decision that temporarily blocked the rules. Now an appeals court has reinstated that injunction, again stopping the ban. The Texas Hemp Business Council is the lead plaintiff in the case, their president, Cynthia Cabrera.
2: For people not familiar with the system, it's really kind of like, you know, whiplash. It's like, wait, what? We had to do all this preparation and they can just file an appeal and get it?
1: This ruling means that smokable hemp can be sold at least through May 17th, when the state's appeal will be heard. In Austin, Chris Fox, TSN News.
0: The hantavirus cruise ship outbreak has come to Texas. Two people who were on board are Texans.
3: Got off before the outbreak was sort of identified, before they figured out what was going on.
0: Chris Van Jusen with the Texas Department of State Health Resources says the pair are not sick, but he warns that could change. He would not say where they live, but they have agreed to monitor themselves. The Senate runoff race between John Cornyn and Ken Paxton close in the polls still. The latest poll has Paxton with a 3-point lead for the GOP nomination. President Trump has yet to weigh in, even though the runoff is in 18 days. He told a reporter he'll make an endorsement maybe relatively soon. And we're down to the final four in the primary runoff races to replace Ken Paxton as Attorney General. Republican State Senator Mays Middleton has established a strong lead over Congressman Chip Roy, 48-39%. That's according to the latest poll from the University of Houston. Political scientist Mark Jones conducted the survey.
4: The one potential problem Middleton faces, about 1 in 4 Republican primary voters don't know much about him, which leaves an opening for Chip Roy via negative advertising.
0: Dallas State Senator Nathan Johnson took the Democratic Texas primary by 22 points over former Galveston Mayor Joe Jaworski. Jones expects more of the same in the runoff.
4: Barring something very unexpected happening, I think Nathan Johnson should win the Democratic nomination by a relatively large margin.
0: Early voting for the May 26th primary runoff runs from Monday the 18th to Friday the 22nd. An update on a chemical incident in Everman last night that sent a child and a firefighter to the hospital.
5: Everman's just south of Fort Worth. The police chief there says it was a 1-year-old who got into a cabinet and apparently spilled a container of sulfuric acid. That child suffered severe burns and had to be airlifted to Parkland Hospital in Dallas. The child is now in critical condition but stable. Two people were home at the time they were treated at the scene. A firefighter had to be taken to the hospital in Fort Worth. He was treated and released. The fire chief warning parents to be careful where they store dangerous chemicals and what those chemicals are stored in. Russell Scott, TSN News.
0: Texas state parks need $700 million worth of repair and refurbishment. The story coming up. This is TSN News.
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0: There's a new suggestion for ways to bolster the state's embattled power grid.
9: ERCOT has been warning about a surge in data centers and what they are doing to the grid. Now there's a push to let the high-tech firms build their own generators, which would operate independently.
10: It removes large, volatile loads from ERCOT, reducing strain and preserving capacity for existing Texans.
9: Glenn Lyons heads a group called Advocates for Consumer-Regulated Electricity. He says with this approach, the data centers would not be competing head-to-head with Texas families for the same power supply from the grid. That, he says, would drive up costs. In San Antonio, Michael Board, TSN News.
0: Texas state parks need $700 million worth of repair and refurbishment. That data comes from a pair of environmental groups. And Luke Metzger, executive director of Environment Texas, says some state parks are more than 90 years old.
11: Some of them were built by the Civilian Conservation Corps, you know, during the New Deal in the 30s. And, you know, and a lot of it just that those facilities are just in bad shape and just kind of the wear and tear over the decades.
0: In 2019, the state legislature passed a bill that dedicated sales tax from sporting goods stores to the park. It helped somewhat. Metzger hopes the Texas legislature will allocate more funding when they meet early next year. Authorities in Polk County, Southeast Texas, bust up a big marijuana growing operation. Neighbors complained of suspicious activity and a smell around a home near Livingston. They found more than 1,500 pot plants. One person arrested, charged with possession between 50 and 2,000 pounds. A coalition of self-driving car companies have shot a letter to Texas Senator Ted Cruz. They want a federal framework to regulate their industry.
12: In terms of regulating what the vehicle design is and what the vehicle performance is.
0: Jeff Farrow, who heads the Autonomous Vehicle Industry Association, says they're targeting the Senator because he heads the Transportation Committee. They also love what's being done in Texas, which has become a hub for self-driving vehicles. The state has brought together developers with planners and public safety. One of the most recognizable figures in Christian television has died. Joni Lamb founded the Bedford-based Daystar Television Network with her husband Marcus in 1993. She was 65. Daystar says she had been facing serious health issues and her condition had worsened in recent days after a back injury. The CFO for the El Paso ISD resigning, Martha Aguirre, got caught up in the money troubles that the district is dealing with. The PBR World Finals underway in Fort Worth. Austin Richardson among the Cowboys, among them, competing for the big money.
13: $1 million payout to the last Cowboy standing and getting that gold buckle. That's what all of us dream of, and that's all we want, and that's all we work for.
0: After round one last night, Sage Steel Kismi is the leader. Round two tonight. Statewide average for a gallon of gasoline, 4.08, down a penny overnight. Diesel down 2 pennies, 5.13. It's time now for sports.
14: With your Nooncast, I'm Dylan Moore. The Houston Astros return to action tonight after a day off yesterday following a 12-2 loss to the Los Angeles Dodgers on Wednesday. Houston currently sits fourth in the AL West with 15 wins and 23 losses. It has been a season plagued by injuries, with the latest being Carlos Correa, who will miss the remainder of the season due to a tendon tear in his ankle. Fox reporter and writer for The Athletic, Ken Rosenthal, spoke on the team's injuries.
15: Major League leading 14 players on the injured list. 14. And now they've lost Correa. Peña is still out. We all talked about their infield glut all spring and into the early part of the season. Guess what? They don't have an infield glut anymore because they've lost Correa for the season. And this is a team that, in my mind, would have contended with the Mariners for the AL West title if they had stayed healthy, if they had any semblance of health. But they're not there.
14: First pitch tonight is scheduled for 5:10. The Texas Rangers are back home for a six-game homestand after going 2-4 over their six-game road stretch. The Rangers currently sit third in the AL West with 17 wins and 20 losses. Yesterday was a 9-2 defeat to the Yankees. Texas would trail 1-0 after one, but tied the game in the third with an Ezekiel Duran home run.
16: So a nice play by Bellinger. Here's Ezekiel Duran. I don't know if Bellinger can do anything about this. It is sailing out of here. Ezekiel Duran hits his second home run of the season. And that ties this game at one.
14: Texas would end up leading 2-1 entering the sixth inning, but New York would put up a sixth spot to take control. Mackenzie Gore picked up the loss, going 5 1/3, allowing 6 hits and 5 earned runs. Tonight, Texas takes on the red-hot Chicago Cubs, who have won 9 straight and 19 of their last 22. On the mound, it's Kamar Rocker taking on Ben Brown. First pitch is scheduled for 7:05. With your Nooncast, I'm Dylan Moore.
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0: The Supreme Court has overturned a congressional redistricting map that was effectively approved by the voters as they went to the polls in primary elections. The court says voters at the time did not have an idea how the districts would change, but the boundaries were drawn to benefit Democrats. Alabama lawmakers are waiting to find out if the Supreme Court will allow the Republican majority to redraw the state's congressional district lines. The Republican majority in the Tennessee state legislature did that just yesterday. U.S. military says its forces fired on and disabled two Iranian oil tankers today after exchanging fire with Iranian forces in the Strait of Hormuz overnight. Efforts to reopen or control the strait continue. There's an impact on oil prices worldwide. The State Department planning flights to evacuate Americans aboard a cruise ship that's been hit by the HANA virus. The ship expected to arrive in port in Spain within days. The Pentagon has started a series of releases mandated by Congress and the White House featuring files from decades ago about reports of UFOs, as they were called back then. The April jobs report came in better than expected. Employers added 115,000 jobs last month, and four people convicted of conspiracy in 2021 assassinate Haiti's president.
20: The Perryman Report on TSN. The United Arab Emirates has announced it's leaving OPEC, the oil cartel formed in the 1960s. Economist Dr. Ray Perryman says even with U.S. fracking, OPEC still controls about 40% of the world oil supply.
21: The goal is to for everybody to cooperate in order to achieve economic gain. But if any one person is the only one that cheats, or any one country or any one company, depending on what the cartel is, then that they're a net winner because everybody else is producing at the level they agreed to. The other group's producing more, making more money. They also kind of can frustrate long-term plans because if you wanted to make some decisions to invest in your energy infrastructure, you might have one set of projections if you controlled your own destiny and another one if you had to cooperate with others in terms of how much you would produce. UAE is looking at some long-term investments right now, but many other countries in the cartel are also finding themselves at odds with different national interests and that sort of thing. So it'll be interesting to see how it all develops. But for now, we know there's a crack in the cartel. For the Texas State Network, I'm Ray Perryman.
0: Well, we got a little bit of a mixed market, a little bit because the Dow was down 24 points, 49,572. That's not down much, but look at the NASDAQ up 385, 26,191. The S&P 500 is better by 58 points at 73.95, and gold prices are higher today, up 12.90 an ounce. A recap of our top story just ahead. This is TSN News.
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3: 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I'm Kerry Martin with a market update on the Texas Farm Bureau Radio Network. Cattle futures higher with February live cattle up 27 cents, 190.57. April up 32, 193.35. January feeder cattle up 7, 261.70. March feeders up 25 at 261.30. January Class 3 milk up 27 cents, 20.70 a hundredweight. March cotton is higher. It's up 14 points, 68.62 cents. Corn and wheat both higher. March corn up 4.5, 456 and 3 quarters. May corn up 4.5 at 464 and a half. March Kansas City wheat up 2 cents, 557 and 3 quarters. February West Texas crude up 81 at 71.80 a barrel. I'm Kerry Martin on the Texas Farm Bureau Radio Network.
4: With an Ag Minute, I'm Chelsea Wade. Researchers are learning more about how bird flu may spread between dairy cattle and farm to farm, though experts stress the overall risk to the public remains low.
5: The small study looking at data from 14 California dairy farms finds that bird flu gets to the air from the breath of infected cows and also in the parlor where they are milked. Veterinarian Jason Lombard at Colorado State University explains.
6: It's very difficult to figure out how this virus moves.
5: He says there's a lot of the virus in the milk from infected cows, but
6: we've got ways to safeguard that milk for human consumption through pasteurization and to the calves as well.
5: Researchers say there's a need for strategies to help keep H1N1 from spreading within a herd and to humans. Allison Keyes, CBS News.
4: The findings published in a biology journal are the first that have shown H1N1 can be found in the air. This has been an Ag Minute. I'm Chelsea Wade, TSN News.
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7: 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This is clearly a liner for tune-up, car tune-up. I'm sorry. I can't work with these liners. Can you get Matt in here to check on these? Afternoon Drive, 4 to 6 p.m. right here on KSST, 1230 a.m. KSST has been reporting the news for Sulphur Springs and Hopkins County since 1947. We couldn't look to the future without remembering our past. These are the History and Heritage Files as compiled and presented by Bill Bradford prior to 2014.
9: These are the History and Heritage Files for the 8th day of May. On this day in 1954, the Wildcat golf team won second in state. On the team, Leslie and Larry Flowers, Bill Sharper and Jim Wilson. 1959, Tom Shear won the milk drinking contest at the Junior Dairy Show and Festival, drank 15 pints. Sunil Rogers was crowned queen of the show. 10 years later, Janet Skidmore was crowned Dairy Festival queen. Summer youth baseball in City Park dates back at least to the mid-50s when the Lions, led by Charlie Carruthers, and the Kiwanians, led by Carl Bryce, built the first ballparks especially designed for Little League play. We can't take you back that far as to who played on the teams, but here's some name-calling from about 15 years ago, 1982.
10: In Little League first, Pratt defeated Banks 11-2. Jim Womack, the winning pitcher, leading hitter for Pratt. Billy Spataro, James Faust for Banks. Kiwanis overwhelmed Rotary 12-1 behind the pitching of Prince Beecham, who was also the leading hitter for Kiwanis. Brent Barkley, leading hitter for Rotary. A.P. Green defeated Co-op behind the pitching of Scott Moss 9-6. Leading hitters David McClamory, Gary Crawford, and Greg Ponder. The Como Legionnaires chalked up a 3-2 victory behind the pitching of Nicky Wright. For Como, Wright got a double and two singles. Kerry Moore for VFW got a triple. Winning pitcher Justin Stanley allowed 11 runs to the Lions, but won 12-11 behind a homer by Mike McLaughlin and hits by Sean Massey and others. Mike Garner, the leading hitter for the Lions. Burton's defeated East Tech 17-15 behind Brad Etheridge's pitching. Keith Clayton got a homer, a triple, and a single. Joe Swayze got a double and a single, and Crawford got a double and a single. In minor league action, Dobson defeated Medicine Chest 19-8. Richard Gamble got four singles and two doubles. Tyron Weatherall got a homer and two singles. Grocery Supply outscored Jones Livestock 10-6. Anthony Tanton got three singles. So did Damon Wilkes. Kyle Tate got two singles and a double. Lex Spencer, a double and two singles. Walker Horry defeated Massey 21-13. Ryan Utek got two singles and two doubles. Rodney Caudill got a triple and two singles. Kennedy Company outscored GTE 21-12. Pitching for Kennedy, Shane Mize, and Chris Roseman. Glenn Harness got a homer. In Pony League, Shannon Stubbs got six strikeouts and leading Rockwell to a 17-4 win over Netex. Ronnie Strain got three, count of 1, 2, 3 homers, and a double and a single. Plus singles by Brian Poe, Wade Johnson, Cragen Hawkins, Gerald Killam, and Kelvin Harrison. Lowry's defeated Westbrook 16-2 behind Raymond Doss's 10 strikeouts. KSST defeated Natex 22-4 behind Robert Askew's pitching. Marty Matten hit two homers. Lowry's defeated Lakeview 7-5 behind Gary Gibson's 7 strikeouts. Losing pitcher Randy West struck out 9. Larry Andrus, the leading pitcher for Lowry's, with a triple and 2 RBIs.
11: Hello, I'm Gina Harmon of Sulphur Bluff High School. The Sulphur Bluff High School Athletic Team are holding the awards banquet on May 14th at 7 p.m. in the school gymnasium.
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0: 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They've also got about three saddles they need cleaning, along with a box of bits, harnesses, and stirrup. Price is negotiable. They need to clean out that shed.
2: There's growing confusion and misinformation surrounding diesel exhaust fluid systems as farmers and truckers look for answers about possible changes to federal emissions rules.
3: The EPA began reviewing some diesel emissions policies last August. They eased so-called derate rules. Under the updated guidance, operators whose DEF systems fail or run empty can continue operating for up to 2 weeks instead of having all their equipment slowed to 5 miles per hour. That change sparked speculation online that DEF systems were being eliminated altogether, but industry experts tell Farm Progress that is not the case. Federal emissions standards still remain in place, and removing emissions equipment is still illegal under current law. The updated guidance only allows manufacturers and dealerships to make certain approved software updates aimed at reducing unnecessary shutdowns and costly repairs. Russell Scott, TSN News.
2: And with an Ag Minute, I'm Chelsea Wade, TSN News.
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0: All right, let's open up the gate. 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
2: The United States' 250th anniversary is just right around the corner, less than 2 months away. Officially known as the semi-quincentennial, doesn't quite roll off the tongue, does it? But July 4th, 2026, 250 years to the day when the Declaration of Independence was proclaimed in 1776. The previous big anniversary was back in 1976. Of course, the bicentennial, and then the next one will come up in 2076, the tricentennial. Not sure if I'm going to make that one. Lots of events happening in conjunction with this historic occasion all across the country. A collection of large sailing ships from all over the world visiting five U.S. cities, including New Orleans, Norfolk, Virginia, Baltimore, Maryland, New York City, and Boston as well. On the 4th in Washington, D.C., they'll have a fireworks display across the National Mall. Other events trying to tie in to the historic celebration. There's an Ultimate Fighting Championship arena being set up on the South Lawn of the White House for a fight happening June 14th. Also, a car race going around Washington, D.C., set for the weekend of August 21st. Those events probably not on the minds of the 56 signers of the Declaration of Independence. So many years ago, they actually risked their lives by signing that document. They could have been punished by death for treason if the American Revolution had failed. Luckily for us, it all worked out in our favor. And now, 250 years later, we can celebrate. The United States State Department is preparing to revoke the passports of thousands of Americans who owe large amounts of unpaid child support. This marks a significant expansion of federal enforcement efforts. Officials confirmed this week that the policy will take effect and will target initially those individuals that owe $100,000 or more. According to data provided by the Department of Health and Human Services, approximately 2,700 passport holders fall into that category. This latest move is building on a long-standing federal law enacted back in 1996 that allows the government to deny or revoke passports for individuals with overdue child support. They say the goal is to increase compliance with child support obligations by attaching consequences to unpaid debts. Policy also raises practical concerns for affected individuals, namely those whose passports are revoked while they're out of the country. They'll be required to obtain emergency travel documents from the United States embassies in order to return home. But since this program began in the late 1990s, they say it's helped collect hundreds of millions of dollars in overdue payments, as the threat of losing international travel privileges provides a strong incentive for paying that overdue child support.
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8: A total of more than $1 million has been stolen from residents of nearby Upshur County as scammers convince victims to transfer money from their bank accounts. KLTV Television reports the scammers pose as Apple Pay representatives, telling their victims that a bank employee is stealing money from their account. According to an Upshur County Sheriff's Office release, they ask the victims to transfer money into a different account to protect their money and help with the investigation. Once the money is transferred, it has been stolen. The Upshur County Sheriff's Office said in a release, the caller sounds professional and convincing, creating a sense of urgency. This is a scam. Once the money is transferred, it is gone and very difficult to recover. They said over $1 million has been stolen from Upshur County residents alone. The Sheriff's Office said to take the following steps to protect yourself and your finances. Go to your bank in person and speak directly with a trusted employee if you suspect fraud. Do not conduct financial transactions over the phone. Never move your money at the direction of someone who contacts you unexpectedly. Do not trust caller ID. Scammers can make it look like they're calling from a legitimate number. The Upshur County Sheriff's Office asks anyone who receives a call to hang up immediately and report it to the police. KSST News. The Sulphur Springs Lady Cats softball team bowed out of the playoffs Thursday night, but the Wildcats baseball team won in the first game of the area playoffs. The Lady Cats lost to Prosper Richland 2-1 after losing 3-1 Wednesday night. The Lady Cats took a 1-0 lead in the first inning when Hannah Speed struck out but reached first on a passed ball. Courtesy runner Chloe Johnson scored on Addie Woodall's double to center field. The lead held until the sixth inning when Richland tied the game on a bunt that went over the pitcher's circle and rolled into center field, allowing a runner to score from second base. Richland pitcher Sam Riley retired 17 batters in a row after the Lady Cats scored in the first, until Woodall doubled to start the seventh, but Riley then struck out the side. Riley struck out 13 Lady Cat hitters. Richland won the game in the bottom of the seventh when T.J. Spain walked for the third time, stole second base, and scored on Justice Malone's single. The Lady Cats finished the season at 27-8, and as area champions under head coach David Carrillo, who will retire after 20 seasons and more than 600 wins. The Wildcats baseball team came from behind to beat Lindale 7-3 in the first game of an area round playoff series. Game 2 will be Friday night at Forney High School. KSST will broadcast the game. KSST Sports. The Dallas Cowboys held a rookie minicamp this week, and all eyes were on number one draft pick Caleb Downs from Ohio State. CBS Sports reporter and former NFL lineman Ross Tucker on what he expects Downs' impact on the Cowboys' defense will be.
9: He looks to me like I would not be surprised if he makes the Pro Bowl this year. He has uncommon instincts and football intelligence, and the longer I'm around it, and the more coaches I talk to, and just the more ball I watch, linebacker and safety, so much of those two positions are just your brain and how you think the game. And this kid for 3 years was way ahead of the game. I mean, I did his game for CBS, Alabama, Ole Miss, when he was a true freshman against Jackson Dart and those receivers, and he was already one of the best defensive players they had. The point is the kid is a prodigy. And if you look, if you read any of those books, the guys that are always prodigies, they tend to be prodigies. So I think he's going to come into the NFL and make some major noise right away.
8: With rookie minicamp done, voluntary OTAs, organized team activities for the Cowboys, start June 1st. New York's Trent Grisham laced a bases-clearing double during a six-run sixth inning as the Yankees rolled to a 9-2 victory over the visiting Texas Rangers on Thursday. Rangers starter Mackenzie Gore was tagged for 5 runs on 6 hits in 5 1/3 innings. The left-hander struck out 3 and walked 3. Gore gave up a run to the Yankees in the first inning when Cody Bellinger tripled in Paul Goldschmidt, but allowed no more runs until the sixth. Rangers manager Skip Schumacher.
10: Yeah, I think the couple walks hurt us, against a couple lefties. Grisham ended up getting the double. The previous at-bats, I think that was one of them was that pop fly. So he handled Grisham the first two at-bats, and unfortunately the next one, just a sinker that came back over the middle, hit it in the gap and kind of burned us in the gap, and all 3 runs scored. So, yeah, after the first inning, he was great. He was rolling. 4 scoreless innings, I think, after that. And then, 6 innings caught up to us.
8: Ezekiel Duran drove in both Rangers' runs as the Rangers lost for the 11th time in 17 games. Duran hit a game-tying homer in the third, and his RBI groundout gave Texas a 2-1 lead in the fifth. The Rangers open a homestand against the Chicago Cubs on Friday night. 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
2: Take a look at today's weather. Some rain showers this morning, heavier or lighter depending on where you live in the county. We'll have a high temperature of 77 degrees today, with the rain trailing off this afternoon and a low temperature overnight, 64 degrees. Saturday's high temperature, 86 degrees with light winds and about a 20% chance of rain as the overnight temperature dips down to 67 degrees. More rain chances in the forecast for Sunday as the high temperature will reach 77 degrees, but the chance of rain at 80% as the winds shift out of the north 10 to 15 miles per hour. There will be potential for severe thunderstorms developing later in the day. Overnight low Sunday night, 59 degrees, and the rain chances continue overnight Sunday night at 60%. All of that should be gone by the time we start the week off next week on Monday with a high temperature of 78 degrees, a mostly sunny day with winds out of the north-northeast 5 to 10 miles per hour. The middle of next week, some sunny skies, high temperatures in the mid to upper 80s. Light winds, no chance of rain. Sounds like beautiful spring weather to me. Later in the week, we could have increasing rain chances, but that's a long time off. As we look forward to this weekend, You may want to get your work done outside on Saturday before the rain comes in on Sunday, as we never know what Mother Nature's going to bring us here in Northeast Texas. 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
12: It's another Ag News update. 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
12: U.S. pork exports posted one of their strongest March results on record, led by broad demand across Mexico, Japan, Central America, and other key markets, while beef exports remained under pressure from lost Chinese business, even as record variety meat value helped offset some of that weakness. In cattle markets, the inverted choice select spread drawing attention, but today's tighter cattle supplies, smaller select product share, and stronger demand for higher quality beef suggests that spread may no longer be a warning signal that it once was. Corn demand picking up support from stronger March ethanol and DDG exports, with fuel shipments rising to Canada and the European Union, and feed co-product movement improving to Mexico, Indonesia, and Vietnam. Global beef trade, China's new safeguard duties may do less to slow imports than advertised if domestic beef prices remain well above world values. And at the same time, farm markets being shaped by outside capital flows. And this is another Ag News update.
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16: We're talking today about shaping the future and looking ahead to your next generation of employee, your next generation of leadership. An engaged employee is so much easier to develop and prepare than someone who isn't engaged. There's also a lot of pressure on relationships with coworkers. But if you think about the bond that you form with your employees and your coworkers, a lot of those memories that you have could be days where everything seemed to go wrong, but maybe everybody stayed late and pitched in, that you have this shared hardship, that you've built camaraderie as a group. A chemical response. There's a release of chemicals in our body in times of struggle that help us cope. Our bodies are actually trying to incentivize us. So employees need opportunities to make decisions and experience the results of those decisions.
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19: We're modernizing the infrastructure. We are going to get ourselves away from the filing cabinet and back out into the field where we belong with that technical assistance that is first and foremost before the financial. We have to arm our people with the tools to do that.
12: The chief of the Natural Resources Conservation Service, NRCS, Aubrey Betancourt.
19: So we're making a massive investment in IT infrastructure and processing programs inside, developing not only building off of the One Farmer, One File concept with our sister agencies at Farm Service Agency and Risk Management Agency. That's corely built on the fact that we all have the same customer. FSA, RMA, NRCS, we all have the same customer, and we're constantly having to share for each of our program's mission delivery back and forth with each other. And I know, you know, form follows function in many ways, and I know my dad hated driving 50 miles back to the county office to sign the same eligibility form for FSA that he had just signed for NRCS 3 weeks before. It would be much easier when we could just see that from each other as we all share the same PII and protection requirements when we engage in those contract agreements with our customer. And so this is really about making a more efficient agency on the back end, which then allows for a smoother and better customer interface and a better delivery of service on the front end. If we can take out all those friction points from a technological standpoint, then give ourselves the tools to be in the field where we can then actually be taking the office with us instead of having to go back and forth to the office, that is a massive change in the business model for NRC. We could be out in the field through our new integrated field tool, which is a mobile-based platform that will allow us to do the planning and the resource assessment right there on the tailgate with the producer and be able to say, here's what we can do with you. What would you like to do today? Auto-populate those forms, have the farmer verify and get that process started and remove those friction points, both from a staff perspective, but also from the customer perspective. Then backing up even further, it's one thing to have the technical tools, but then it's another thing to actually have programs that are expedited as well. I know what it means to be a customer. This is the first time, I think, in decades that the leadership team of NRCS has all come from the field. And so we all know what it means to relate to this agency as a customer or as a partner. And one of the things that I know we all are used to is calling our local office and going, so where's my application again? Well, previously we ranked and re-ranked based on every sub-scenario within our conservation practice standards. And that's what took so long because we had over-prescribed the requirements where we all know if we didn't sign our EQIP application with our left hand and a pink pen after 2 p.m. on the third Tuesday of the month, we weren't getting selected. And that, you know, time is money. It also took staff time to do all of that. And so as we've gone through and started streamlining these programs for reducing that redundancy without losing the efficacy of the program and getting back to that locally led conservation where we now are arming and delegating that decision-making back to the local level, where it really should be a decision with the state conservationist and the district conservationist and the technician on the ground with the farmer saying, yeah, you know what? What the farmer wants to do here absolutely meets the criteria of this practice standard, and I'm going to go ahead and sign off on that. So we're working to delegate that back out because those closest to the problem are closest to the solution, and we want to make sure that our policies are reinforcing that and providing for a much smoother and faster customer experience, let alone what that's going to do for us as an agency. Just in our first round of efficiencies through those core programs like EQIP and CSP, we're looking at an average savings of 85,000 staff hours a year, and that's just with round one of removing barriers. That's going to free up our staff, again, to be back in the field where they belong, working with our customers, our farmers and ranchers and foresters out there on the landscape to get conservation on the ground, which is really at our core function.
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1: TSN News. I'm David Rankin. We've got an update on a chemical incident in Everman that sent a child and a firefighter to the hospital.
2: Everman's just south of Fort Worth. The police chief there says it was a one-year-old who got into a cabinet and apparently spilled a container of sulfuric acid. That child suffered severe burns and had to be airlifted to Parkland Hospital in Dallas. The child is now in critical condition but stable. Two people were home at the time they were treated at the scene. A firefighter had to be taken to the hospital in Fort Worth. He was treated and released. The fire chief warning parents to be careful where they store dangerous chemicals and what those chemicals are stored in. Russell Scott, TSN News.
1: Governor says the Small Business Administration approves the disaster declaration request for some counties in North Texas because of the nasty weather last month. These are Cook, Denton, Hood, Jack, Johnson, Montague, Palo Pinto, Parker, Tarrant, and Wise counties. That means people can apply for SBA's low-interest loans to fix their homes and businesses. Disaster Loan Outreach Center now open in Runaway Bay. Another one opens starting tomorrow in Springtown. The third one opens on Monday in Mineral Wells. Told you about an Amber Alert this morning, and that search has now come to an end. Sheriff's Department says a lot of agencies worked together.
3: Caddo Parish, Louisiana issued the alert here in Texas, with the Sheriff's Department saying an 18-year-old man may have abducted a 13-year-old girl and driven down I-20 headed this way. After they issued the alert, they say they got tips leading police in Allen, Texas, north of Dallas, to the car. They say they talked to a guy who admitted driving the 18-year-old suspect and the girl to Allen without her parents' consent. He was arrested for harboring a runaway. They found the girl, she's okay, and arrested the 18-year-old for kidnapping. The sheriff and Caddo Parish thanked the Texas Department of Public Safety, Allen Police Department, and Collin County Sheriff's Office for what he calls their swift response and collaboration, saying that led to the safe recovery of the girl. Alan Skaya, TSN News.
1: East Texas man going away for the rest of his life. Sumatras Forge pleaded guilty to three counts of organized crime. Police arrested him last year after someone told the police about him in the Tyler area. They found Forge had nine people working to sell drugs. Police turned up meth, crack, guns, and a lot of money at his homes. CFO for the El Paso ISD is resigning. Martha Aguirre got caught up in the money troubles that the district's dealing with. Deputy superintendent is taking over the financial operations till they find someone permanently to take the job. Texas has its first case of the measles for 2026. This time, it's in a guy that traveled out of the country. He is unvaccinated. Spring storms in Texas did a lot to knock down the drought in this state. Latest drought monitor shows 12.5 million Texans are living in drought areas. That is down 5.5% in just 1 week. This is TSN News.
4: Now more than ever, Texas energy security is national security. That's why Governor Greg Abbott has endorsed Jim Wright's re-election to Railroad Commissioner. Jim Wright understands how important Texas energy is to make sure we keep America first. 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And he's not stopping there. 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
1: The Pentagon starts releasing files about UFOs as mandated by Congress. U.S. disables a couple of Iranian tankers in the Strait of Hormuz. Spain has to prepare for 140 passengers and crew from that cruise ship that had the hentavirus on board. Virginia Supreme Court striking down the Democrats' redrawn House maps. President says the EU has till July 4th to approve the trade deal from last year or there's going to be more tariffs. Trade court already ruled against the president's new tariffs after the Supreme Court ruled against him earlier. Bill in Congress would take the Secret Service out of Homeland Security and turn it into an executive office at the White House. Employers in this country added 115,000 new jobs last month in spite of the situation in Iran. Canvas education system back online after a cyber attack disrupted high school and colleges all over the country. I'm David Rankin, TSN News.
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5: Here's your KSST KRVA FM weather. Low pressure developing over southern Texas. That'll push a warm front across our area, so we could get a few showers or thunderstorms today. Looks like we'll stay cloudy, upper 70s on the high. Few showers overnight and mid-60s. Clouds on Saturday and low 80s. A really good chance of rain on Sunday. I'm meteorologist Steve Hamilton on KSST and KRVA-FM.
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7: Cattle lower, cotton and grains higher. I'm Kerry Martin with a market update on the Texas Farm Bureau Radio Network. Cattle futures trading lower with June live cattle down 25 cents, 249.80. The August down $1, 244.90. Feeder cattle lower, August down 265 at 363.52. September feeders down 292, trading at 361.72. Corn and wheat trading higher with July corn up 471.5. September corn up 478.25. July Kansas City wheat up 7.5. 674.75. Cotton trading higher, July up 145 points at 84.45. December cotton up 150, trading at 85.19. June West Texas crude up $1.13, 95.94 a barrel. I'm Kerry Martin on the Texas Farm Bureau Radio Network.
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10: The Ag Pro grant application window that is currently open for producers, and I would take them back to the State House Bill 43 from last year that actually revamped the Young Farmer Endowment Program and added monies to that, and for the first time made some grants and loans available to infrastructure. As of right now, the window is open for producers, and even though it used to be called the Young Farmer Endowment Program, the age limits have now been taken off of this program, and any producer making their living in agriculture, they are eligible to apply for this. There are certain details that you can read about on the website, but if you'll go to the Texas Department of Agriculture website and look under grants, you will find, you can do a search and you can find the Ag Pro grant application. And again, that window closes May 14th, and a producer needs a few days to put numbers and information together on that and to make the request for the application. So I would get on that as quickly as possible. But again, that is the Ag Pro grant and loan application for producers.
9: It's Growing Cotton.
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0: Barry Manilow, that's who. Smile without you.
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0: And he made it through the rain.
1: Made it through the rain.
0: There's no denying it. Barry Manilow has given us some of the best songs of our lives.
1: Oh, well, you came and you gave, well, I'll take it.
0: And we're trying to get the feeling again.
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0: Looks Like We Made It Weekend, featuring Barry Manilow, this weekend.
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1: This is KSST Sulphur Springs. This news update brought to you by Earth Goddess Apothecary in Sulphur Springs.
2: A total of more than $1 million has been stolen from residents of nearby Upshur County as scammers convince victims to transfer money from their bank accounts. KLTV Television reports the scammers pose as Apple Pay representatives, telling their victims that a bank employee is stealing money from their account. According to an Upshur County Sheriff's Office release, they ask the victims to transfer money into a different account to protect their money and help with the investigation. Once the money is transferred, it has been stolen. The Upshur County Sheriff's Office said in a release, the caller sounds professional and convincing, creating a sense of urgency. This is a scam. Once the money is transferred, it is gone and very difficult to recover. They said over $1 million has been stolen from Upshur County residents alone. The Sheriff's Office said to take the following steps to protect yourself and your finances. Go to your bank in person and speak directly with a trusted employee if you suspect.

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1: 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J.D. Power reports that JetBlue, Delta, and Southwest ranked highest in customer satisfaction in their respective travel segments. Amid rising meat prices, the Justice Department has launched an investigation into potential antitrust violations in the U.S. meatpacking industry. Federal officials are examining whether major processors engaged in price fixing or unfair market practices. Apple has agreed to pay $250 million to settle a lawsuit claiming it misled consumers about AI-powered Siri features that were heavily promoted but delayed or unavailable. Eligible U.S. customers who bought certain iPhone 15 and 16 models could receive between $25 and $95. 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
1: TSN News, I'm Barbara Schwartz. Smokable hemp can again be legally sold in Texas at least through the 17th of May.
2: The 15th Court of Appeals sided with hemp retailers and reinstated a temporary injunction blocking the state rules from taking effect. They would have ended the sale of smokable hemp. Earlier in the week, that injunction automatically expired after the state appealed the lower court decision that issued it. Extremely confusing. The Texas Hemp Business Council filed the original lawsuit against the rules. Its president, Cynthia Cabrera, says hemp store owners have whiplash from the on-again, off-again state rules.
3: We're having the roller coaster ride, but business owners that are concerned about their businesses have been tracking this and paying attention. They've joined the Texas Hemp Business Council. This will be resolved soon.
2: The state's appeal is currently scheduled for May 17th. In Austin, Chris Fox, TSN News.
1: The Senate runoff race between John Cornyn and Ken Paxton is close. The latest polls have Paxton with a 3-point lead for the Republican nomination. President Trump has yet to weigh in, even though the runoff is in 18 days. He tells a reporter he plans on making an endorsement maybe soon. New graduates at Texas A&M dodged a bullet caused by the worldwide cyber attack of the software called Canvas used by students and faculty.
4: A&M's technology services website says grades of graduating seniors were successfully submitted. As of Friday afternoon, A&M continued to redirect traffic from Canvas until what the technology services website says there's full stability and information can be guaranteed. Another online system at A&M called Howdy remains available for faculty to submit grades. Bill Oliver, TSN News.
1: There have been multiple trips between cities in Poland and Bryan, Texas. Mayor Bobby Gutierrez says a city delegation recently returned from Poland after representatives of an unidentified company made 3 trips visiting Bryan.
5: Went to visit them and looked at their operation, looked at their manufacturing facility, and they were looking to scale their operations over here. And 3 times of them visiting and looking at our area and telling us this is where they want to be because of the capacity that we have around Rellis and things like that.
1: After returning from Poland, the mayor and other city leaders hosted 3 members of Poland's parliament. Data center development in Texas putting a strain on the power grid, and there's a push to let high-tech firms build their own generators that would operate independently.
6: You take new demand off the grid without taking growth off the table.
1: And Glenn Lyons heads a group called Advocates for Consumer-Regulated Electricity says with this approach, the data centers would not be competing head-to-head with Texas families for the same power supply. He says that could drive up costs. Texas was the first case of measles for 26. This time, it's a guy who went out of the country. Health Department says the only place he visited in Texas was an emergency room in Travis County Monday. He's unvaccinated. In the majors, the Houston Astros play at Cincinnati. The Texas Rangers host the Chicago Cubs. This is TSN News.
7: Now, more than ever, Texas energy security is national security. That's why Governor Greg Abbott has endorsed Jim Wright's re-election to Railroad Commissioner. Jim Wright understands how important Texas energy is to make sure we keep America first. Jim Wright is focused on making sure hostile foreign nations can never have direct ownership or indirect influence on Texas energy. And he's not stopping there. Jim Wright will keep radical militant Islamists out of Texas energy, protecting our infrastructure and our future. Look at Jim Wright's results. Record oil revenues topping $6 billion, fueling our economy and supporting record state surpluses. 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Jim Wright, protecting Texas energy, securing America's future. Re-elect Jim Wright for Railroad Commissioner. Election Day is May 26th. Political ad paid for by Texas Now PAC.
1: President Trump says Russia and Ukraine have agreed to his request for a 3-day ceasefire starting Saturday and a prisoner swap. Alabama lawmakers have approved a plan for new U.S. House primaries if the courts allow different districts. Virginia's highest court today struck down a Democratic redistricting plan approved by voters in a statewide referendum. The Supreme Court of Virginia ruled the Democratic majority of the state legislature violates procedural requirements when it put a constitutional amendment before voters to authorize mid-decade redistricting. Spain has to prepare for 140 passengers and crew from that cruise ship that had the hantavirus on board. CBS News has learned that the Trump administration's efforts to deport those seeking asylum to third countries have led to thousands to drop their cases and agree to voluntarily leave the U.S. Employers in this country added 115,000 jobs last month. I'm Barbara Schwartz on the Texas State Network, TSN.
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8: Here's your KSST KRVA FM weather. Low pressure developing over southern Texas. That'll push a warm front across our area, so we could get a few showers or thunderstorms today. Looks like we'll stay cloudy, upper 70s on the high. Few showers overnight and mid-60s. Clouds on Saturday and low 80s. A really good chance of rain on Sunday. I'm meteorologist Steve Hamilton on KSST and KRVA FM.
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1: 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This news update brought to you by Earth Goddess Apothecary in Sulphur Springs.
2: New York's Trent Grisham laced a bases-clearing double during a six-run sixth inning as the Yankees rolled to a 9-2 victory over the visiting Texas Rangers on Thursday. Rangers starter Mackenzie Gore was tagged for five runs on six hits in five and a third innings. The left-hander struck out three and walked three. Gore gave up a run to the Yankees in the first inning when Cody Bellinger tripled in Paul Goldschmidt, but allowed no more runs until the sixth. Rangers manager Skip Schumacher.
3: Yeah, I think the couple walks hurt us, against a couple lefties. Grisham ended up getting the double. The previous at-bats, I think that was, one of them was that pop fly. So he handled Grisham the first two at-bats, and unfortunately the next one just a sinker that came back over the

0: Sports around the clock on KSST.
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5: For Texas High Plains farmers, a warning. Be prepared for a disease threat. I'm James Hunt with Around the Cap Rock on the Texas Farm Bureau Radio Network. There's been a lot of news lately about Texas High Plains wheat being waylaid by disease. Some of what's happening relates to standard problems like wheat streak mosaic virus, but two newly discovered diseases are also involved, basal yellowing disease and pale green chlorotic disease. We'll talk more about those diseases in our next report, but this report is specifically for farmers who are planting summer crops. Texas A&M AgriLife plant pathologist Ken Obasa believes the same bacteria affecting wheat could easily move into summer crops, especially if our pattern of warmer than normal temperatures and dry conditions holds.
6: If this weather system continues the way it's been going, there's a good chance it'll favor disease development in corn and milo as well by these same two bacteria. And we already know they go to corn and milo.
5: Dr. Obasa advises producers to watch for signs of disease early on this season and reach out to him for help if they observe symptoms that concern them. He also urges farmers to get their soil sampled.
6: Know the level of nutrients you have in your soil so you're not over applying nutrients like nitrogen. Excessive nitrogen, for instance, increases the predisposition of plants to infection by any bacterial pathogen, regardless, you know, which one it is. But since this one, the ones we're dealing with in Texas right now, excessive nitrogen in any plant or in the ground can exacerbate the situation of disease that both of these bacteria can cause.
5: More from AgriLife plant pathologist Ken Obasa in our next report. I'm James Hunt on the Texas Farm Bureau Radio Network.
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1: TSN News, I'm Barbara Schwartz. Smokable hemp can again be legally sold in Texas, at least through May 17th. The 15 Court of Appeals has sided with hemp retailers and reinstated a temporary injunction blocking new state rules over hemp sales. Earlier in the week, that injunction automatically expired after the state appealed the lower court decision that issued it. The Texas Hemp Business Council filed the original lawsuit. Its president, Cynthia Cabrera, says hemp store owners have whiplash from the on-again, off-again state rules.
2: We're having the roller coaster ride, but business owners that are concerned about their businesses have been tracking this and paying attention. They've joined the Texas Hemp Business Council. This will be resolved soon.
1: The state appeal is currently scheduled May 17th. The Senate runoff race between Senator John Cornyn and AG Ken Paxton closed the polls. The latest one has Paxton with a 3-point lead in the GOP nomination. The president has not weighed in on the race yet, even though the runoff is in 18 days. He told a reporter he plans on making an endorsement maybe soon. Texas A&M files a cease and desist order against another university. This is in North Texas that calls itself Tex-Am University. This is a Muslim school in Richardson. The Aggies are telling the school to stop using any names or marks or anything that violates its name. Next year's proposed budget to operate Texas A&M Athletics Department projects a deficit of about $4.5 million.
3: Now, to cover that shortfall as part of the budget presentation given to the Board of Regents by Interim President Tommy Williams.
4: For us to remain competitive, we need to be looking at additional asset monetization opportunities such as jersey patches, naming rights, and increased premium seating opportunities.
3: Williams says it's imperative the university leadership take a closer look at the decision-making process for athletics. Bill Oliver, TSN News.
1: One of the most recognizable figures in Christian television has died. Joni Lamb founded the Bedford-based Daystar Television Network with her husband, Marcus, in 1993, and she was 65. Daystar says Lamb had serious health issues and got worse recently after a back injury. Network says Lamb leaves behind a legacy of faith and ministry, and they plan to air tributes. The PBR World Finals underway in Fort Worth. Only 8 riders made qualified rides last night, with Sage Steele, Kimsey, scoring 90.5 to win the first round.
5: Yeah, it's important. I mean, that's the thing. A lot of questions with the shoulder coming into this week. Internal questions, of course. But, yeah, I mean, I'm not positive, but I think that might have been my first round win at PBR Finals. And, yeah, kicked the week off on a good note.
1: Callum Miller second with a 90.25, and former world champ Dalen Swearengen third at 89.85. The top 2 riders in the world standings, John Krimber and Brady Fielder, both bucked off early. Round 2 is tonight. In the majors, the Astros at Cincinnati. The Texas Rangers host the Chicago Cubs. This is TSN News.
6: Now more than ever, Texas energy security is national security. That's why Governor Greg Abbott has endorsed Jim Wright's re-election to Railroad Commissioner. Jim Wright understands how important Texas energy is to make sure we keep America first. Jim Wright is focused on making sure hostile foreign nations can never have direct ownership or indirect influence on Texas energy. And he's not stopping there. Jim Wright will keep radical militant Islamists out of Texas energy, protecting our infrastructure and our future. 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Jim Wright, protecting Texas energy, securing America's future. Re-elect Jim Wright for Railroad Commissioner. Election Day is May 26th. 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
1: CBS News has confirmed 9 hantavirus cases, including 3 suspected cases connected to the outbreak on the cruise ship. Authorities in Spain are preparing to get more than 140 passengers and crew members from that cruise ship. 3-day ceasefire about to take effect between Russia and Ukraine. President Trump made the announcement on social media, saying the ceasefire May 9th, 10th, and 11th will include a suspension of all kinetic activity, quote, and a prisoner swap of 1,000 prisoners from each country. The president posted, quote, this request was made directly by me. CBS News has learned that fear is causing thousands of people seeking asylum to drop their claims as the Trump administration ramps up efforts to send them to third world countries. The latest jobs report beat expectations. Employers added 115,000 positions in April. And the Pentagon releasing the first round of previously secret material commonly referred to as sightings of UFOs. I'm Barbara Schwartz, TSN News.
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7: Here's your KSST KRVA FM weather. Low pressure developing over southern Texas. That'll push a warm front across our area, so we could get a few showers or thunderstorms today. Looks like we'll stay cloudy, upper 70s on the high. Few showers overnight and mid-60s. Clouds on Saturday and low 80s. A really good chance of rain on Sunday. I'm meteorologist Steve Hamilton on KSST and KRVA FM.
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4: Cattle close lower, grains and cotton higher. I'm Kerry Martin with Closing Markets on the Texas Farm Bureau Radio Network. Cattle futures close lower again on Friday to wrap up the trading week, with June live cattle down $1.15, $248.90. August down $1.80, $244.10. Feeder cattle lower, with August down $1.95, $364.22. September down $2.42, closing at $362.22. Now, futures may be moving lower, but the actual cash fed cattle market is setting all-time record highs again this past week. $2 to $4 higher on most of our cattle this week. Texas, Kansas cattle selling from $256 to $258. Up north, most live sales $258 to $260, with dress cattle selling from $400 to $405. 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Lean hogs close lower. June hogs down 75 cents, $98.62. June Class 3 milk down 11, $17.36 a hundredweight. Corn moved higher, with May corn up 3.5, $2.56 1/4. September corn up 3.5, $4.77 3/4. The wheat complex higher, both hard and soft wheat, making positive gains to wrap up the week. July Kansas City wheat up 8.5, $6.75 3/4. July Chicago wheat up 6 3/4, $6.19 a bushel. Cotton closing strongly higher. New crop December cotton up 175 points, closing the week at 85.44 cents. In the energy markets, June natural gas down a penny at 2.75. June West Texas crude up 3, $94.84 a barrel. I'm Kerry Martin on the Texas Farm Bureau Radio Network.
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1: Copacabana.
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0: And he made it through the rain. There's no denying it. Barry Manilow has given us some of the best songs of our lives. And we're trying to get the feeling again. 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
3: The Dallas Cowboys held a rookie minicamp this week, and all eyes were on number one draft pick Caleb Downs from Ohio State. CBS Sports reporter and former NFL lineman Ross Tucker on what he expects Downs' impact on the Cowboys' defense will be.
4: He looks to me like I would not be surprised if he makes the Pro Bowl this year. He has uncommon instincts and football intelligence, and the longer I'm around it, and the more coaches I talk to, and just the more ball I watch, linebacker and safety, so much of those two positions are just your brain and how you think the game. And this kid for 3 years was way ahead of the game. I mean, I did his game for CBS, Alabama, Ole Miss, when he was a true freshman against Jackson Dart and those receivers, and he was already one of the best defensive players they had. The point is the kid is a prodigy. And if you look and you read any of those books, the guys that are always prodigies, they tend to be prodigies. So I think he's going to come into the NFL and make some major noise right away.
3: With rookie minicamp done, voluntary

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1: Are you struggling with difficult people in your life? I'm Mark Merrill with today's Family Minute. You might want to avoid them or fix them. Instead, focus on how to handle them. Here are some different types of difficult people. First, there's the hammer. This person is hard on everything and everyone, so don't take it personally. Try to separate the way they communicate from the points they make, or you may miss some good feedback or information. Second, there's the bubble buster. This person doesn't see anything in a positive light. 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Ask him leading questions like, "What did you like about the presentation?" 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
4: This is a Bloomberg Money Minute. Even though the U.S. expected to get a response from Tehran today, Iran has not yet answered to the latest peace proposal from Washington looking to end the war and reopen the Strait of Hormuz. But Wall Street still ended higher with fresh record closing highs for the NASDAQ and the S&P 500. Thanks to a stronger than forecast U.S. labor market, 115,000 jobs were added in April. Also, word of a ceasefire agreement between Russia and Ukraine, at least for the weekend. The Dow today squeezing out a 12-point gain, but the NASDAQ up 441 points, 1 2/3% higher on the strength of chipmaker stocks. Intel, Micron, AMD, and Qualcomm all sharply higher. The S&P up 62, that's a nearly 1% gain, and oil slightly higher at $95.42 a barrel. But U.S. consumer sentiment, measured by the University of Michigan, fell to a record low this month on rising worries about inflation. Consumers expect it to rise to 4.5% over the next year. Tom Busby, Bloomberg Radio.
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1: TSN News, I'm Austin York. Smokable hemp can again be legally sold in the state, at least through May 17th.
2: The 15th Court of Appeals sided with hemp retailers and reinstated a temporary injunction blocking the state rules from taking effect. They would have ended the sale of smokable hemp. Earlier in the week, that injunction automatically expired after the state appealed the lower court decision that issued it. Extremely confusing. The Texas Hemp Business Council filed the original lawsuit against the rules. Its president, Cynthia Cabrera, says hemp store owners have whiplash from the on-again, off-again state rules.
3: We're having the roller coaster ride, but business owners that are concerned about their businesses have been tracking this and paying attention. They've joined the Texas Hemp Business Council. This will be resolved soon.
2: The state's appeal is currently scheduled for May 17th. In Austin, Chris Fox, TSN News.
1: After nearly a decade in the making, Halperin Park in Oak Cliff is set to open over I-35 near the Dallas Zoo tomorrow. The Deck Park is all about reconnecting Oak Cliff and investing in the community.
4: CEO of Halperin Park, April Ellen, says the park was designed with direct input from residents on both sides of the freeway back in 2016. She says the goal is to create a space that brings people together. Opening day will feature live music, family activities, and local vendors.
5: There will be workshops and special activities for Mother's Day. We'll, of course, have lots of food and beverages, health and fitness, and really some really fun giveaways courtesy of our presenting sponsor, Amazon.
4: The park itself will feature a splash area for kids, a band shell for concerts, playgrounds, and an area for food trucks. To visit the park, Allen says people can take a DART train or use the zoo's new parking garage or its surface parking lot. Emily Capatillo, TSN News.
1: Next year's proposed budget to operate the Texas A&M Athletics Department projects a deficit of about $4.5 million. Why?
6: How to cover that shortfall was part of the budget presentation given to the Board of Regents by interim president Tommy Williams.
7: For us to remain competitive, we need to be looking at additional asset monetization opportunities such as jersey patches, naming rights, and increased premium seating opportunities.
6: Williams says it's imperative the university leadership take a closer look at the decision-making process for athletics. Bill Oliver, TSN News.
1: The PBR World Finals underway in Fort Worth. Austin Richardson among the Cowboys competing for big money.
8: $1 million payout to the last Cowboy standing and getting that gold buckle. That's what all of us dream of, and that's all we want, and that's all we work for.
1: After round one last night, Sage Steele Kimsey is the leader. Round two is tonight. This is TSN News.
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1: A three-day ceasefire is about to go in effect between Russia and Ukraine. President Trump made the announcement, saying the ceasefire, May 9th, 10th, and 11th, will include a suspension of all kinetic activity and a prisoner swap of 1,000 prisoners from each company. They are turning around. Thousands of people seeking asylum to drop their claims as the Trump administration ramps up its efforts to send them to third countries. The latest jobs report beat low expectations, with employers adding 115,000 positions in April. Experts had predicted around 65,000. And the Pentagon is releasing its first round of previously secret material, commonly referred to as UFO sightings. On Wall Street, the week ended on a high note. The NASDAQ was up 440, the Dow Jones up 12, S&P up 500, up 61. I'm Austin York, TSN News.
0: Welcome into the community calendar. Finally, Friday. Can't say that enough. Let's head over to that community calendar. Taking a look at your community calendar. Here's a fun time. It's the second annual Blue Blaze Spring Carnival happening this spring, Saturday, March 16th at 10 a.m. till 3 p.m. at that Hopkins County Civic Center. They've got more room this year, and they're going to bring more inflatables. Every dollar from wristband sales goes straight back to those Blue Blazes, and right now they're looking for vendors to join them. Right now it looks like they're going to have that foam cannon everybody's talking about and an interactive giant bubble station. I'm in Saturday, May 16th. The Hopkins County Breast Cancer Support Group will meet Monday, May 11th for their monthly meeting. 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Did you know that Celebration Market starts May 16th? It also lasts till September 19th. It happens on Celebration Plaza from 6 to 10 p.m. every Saturday night. Father's Day Car Show coming up June 20th starting at 8 a.m. It's going to be over at First Baptist Church, and as always, no loud music and no revving those engines. The Hopkins County Marine Corps League Detachment 1357 will gather on Celebration Plaza at 1100 hours Friday, May 15th to honor a solemn event. They will honor the fallen first responders, and there is a good chance, weather depending, that a Huey will do a flyover. Don't forget about the Dairy Goat Show. That's right, June 5th, starting at 9 a.m. right here in Hopkins County at our Regional Civic Center. Mark your calendars right now. The newly formed East Texas Dairy Goat Association, my oh my, sponsored by Texas Mini Milkers. Mahoney Cemetery will be celebrating its 125th anniversary, Sunday, June 14th. The celebration will begin immediately after the annual cemetery meeting. That meeting starts at 10:30 a.m. You know where the Mahoney Cemetery is. It's at 3198 County Road 3518 in Sulphur Springs. There's going to be an Armed Forces Day fly-in over in Greenville at the Greenville, Texas Municipal Airport. Might be worth the trip to going over there if you're an enthusiast of classic warplanes. It's happening Saturday, May 16th, starting at 9 a.m. at Majors Field. Yep, the community calendar is a service here of KSST. If your organization wants to be on the community calendar, you don't have to hand deliver the message to us. You can email it to us at kssst1230@gmail.com. All right, let's get back to the hits on the afternoon drive.

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1: The United States' 250th anniversary is just right around the corner, less than 2 months away. Officially known as the semi-quincentennial, doesn't quite roll off the tongue, does it? But July 4th, 2026, 250 years to the day when the Declaration of Independence was proclaimed in 1776. The previous big anniversary was back in 1976. Of course, the bicentennial, and then the next one will come up in 2076, the tricentennial. Not sure if I'm going to make that one. Lots of events happening in conjunction with this historic occasion all across the country. A collection of large sailing ships from all over the world visiting five U.S. cities, including New Orleans, Norfolk, Virginia, Baltimore, Maryland, New York City, and Boston as well. On the 4th in Washington, D.C., they'll have a fireworks display across the National Mall. Other events trying to tie in to the historic celebration. There's an Ultimate Fighting Championship arena being set up on the South Lawn of the White House for a fight happening June 14th. Also, a car race going around Washington, D.C., set for the weekend of August 21st. Those events probably not on the minds of the 56 signers of the Declaration of Independence. So many years ago, they actually risked their lives by signing that document. They could have been punished by death for treason if the American Revolution had failed. Luckily for us, it all worked out in our favor. And now, 250 years later, we can celebrate. The United States State Department is preparing to revoke the passports of thousands of Americans who owe large amounts of unpaid child support. This marks a significant expansion of federal enforcement efforts. Officials confirmed this week that the policy will take effect and will target initially those individuals that owe $100,000 or more. According to data provided by the Department of Health and Human Services, approximately 2,700 passport holders fall into that category. This latest move is building on a long-standing federal law enacted back in 1996 that allows the government to deny or revoke passports for individuals with overdue child support. They say the goal is to increase compliance with child support obligations by attaching consequences to unpaid debts. Policy also raises practical concerns for affected individuals, namely those whose passports are revoked while they're out of the country. They'll be required to obtain emergency travel documents from the United States embassies in order to return home. But since this program began in the late 1990s, they say it's helped collect hundreds of millions of dollars in overdue payments, as the threat of losing international travel privileges provides a strong incentive for paying that overdue child support.
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5: New York's Trent Grisham laced a bases-clearing double during a six-run sixth inning as the Yankees rolled to a 9-2 victory over the visiting Texas Rangers on Thursday. Rangers starter Mackenzie Gore was tagged for 5 runs on 6 hits in 5 1/3 innings. The left-hander struck out 3 and walked 3. Gore gave up a run to the Yankees in the first inning when Cody Bellinger tripled in Paul Goldschmidt, but allowed no more runs until the sixth. Rangers manager Skip Schumacher.
6: Yeah, I think the couple walks hurt us, you know, against a couple lefties Grisham ended up getting the double. The previous at bats, I think that was one of them was that pop fly. So he handled Grisham the first two at bats, and unfortunately the next one just a sinker that came back over the middle, hit it in the gap, and kind of burned us in the gap, and all three runs scored. So yeah, he after the first inning he was great. You know, he was rolling. Four scoreless innings, I think, after that. And then, six innings caught up to us.
5: Ezekiel Duran drove in both Rangers' runs as the Rangers lost for the 11th time in 17 games. Duran hit a game-tying homer in the third, and his RBI groundout gave Texas a 2-1 lead in the fifth. The Rangers open a homestand against the Chicago Cubs on Friday night. 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

0: sterile screwworm flies are dropped in more South Texas counties. I'm Kerry Martin with Texas Ag News and Views on the Texas Farm Bureau Radio Network. USDA is changing the area. They're dropping sterile screwworm flies in South Texas, moving the dispersal area further north along the Texas border. According to the latest dispersal map, sterile flies are now being dropped in Cameron, Willacy, Hidalgo, Starr, Jim Hogg, Zapata, Webb, Dimmitt, and Maverick counties. The number of screwworm cases in Mexico continues to increase, with the latest report showing 4 baby calves infected through umbilical lesions and a dog that was infected through a tick bite. All of those cases were in Nuevo León and within 100 miles of the Texas border. The Department of Justice has released additional details about the proposed settlement it teased just a few days ago, saying it will help lower the costs of chicken, pork, and turkey in grocery stores.
1: Acting Attorney General Todd Blanche posted on X, formerly Twitter, that the DOJ has reached an historic settlement with AgriStats, whose business model, he says, directly raised the price of chicken, turkey, and pork. AgriStats is a data-sharing and consulting company in the broiler chicken market that has also historically worked in the pork and turkey markets. Blanche alleged their business model allowed for the sharing of confidential information among only meat producers, putting buyers of meat, like grocery stores and restaurants, at a competitive disadvantage. The DOJ's proposed settlement with AgriStats would force the company to make its reports available to all buyers and sellers to ensure a level playing field, an action Blanche said would mean that meat prices will go down for consumers. For the Texas Farm Bureau Radio Network, I'm Jessica Domel.
0: Cattle and horses are worth a lot of money, so it makes sense to protect your livestock from theft. Clay McKinney is with the Texas and Southwestern Cattle Raisers Association's Special Rangers, and he says the number one thing you can do is brand your livestock.
2: It's very disheartening when a guy calls me and says, I've lost 30 head of cows. They've been gone a week, and I said, okay, we're on it. What's the breed and everything? Are they branded? And he goes, no, there's not a brand or earmark on them. It's not impossible, but it's an extreme setback for us to try to find those cattle.
0: Another piece of advice is don't make it easy for cattle thieves.
2: People are working their cattle along a farm-to-market road and leaving those cattle in the pen overnight. The crooks are watching all the time. They see those cattle in there and the front gate to the pasture is unlocked. They go get a trailer, come back, load them up, and they're gone. So always try to put the cattle back out of the pen or try to work, if you can, in a pen that's not accessible to the highway or off the highway out of sight.
0: That's Clay McKinney with the Texas Special Rangers. I'm Kerry Martin on the Texas Farm Bureau Radio Network.

0: coming up soon. James Terry's contribution to this hour of Afternoon Drive. James Terry, a huge Rangers fan. Of course, he's been following them since 1961 when they were the Senators.
1: Here is this day in music history from May 8th. I'm James Terry. In 1954, BBC Radio in the UK banned the Johnny Ray song, Such a Night, after listeners complained about its suggestiveness. Ray was famous for his emotional stage act, which included beating up his piano and writhing on the floor. On this day in 1964, the Beatles had held the number one position on the U.S. singles chart for 14 weeks, with three number ones in succession. I Want to Hold Your Hand for 7 weeks, She Loves You for 2 weeks, and Can't Buy Me Love for 5 weeks. Speaking of the Beatles, in 1969, John Lennon, George Harrison, and Ringo Starr signed a business management contract with Alan Klein and his company, Abco, but Paul McCartney refused to sign, continuing to let the Eastmans represent his interests. On this day in 1974, UK keyboard player Graham Bond committed suicide after throwing himself under a London tube train at Finsbury Park Station, aged 36. It took police 2 days to identify his body, which was crushed beyond all recognition. Briefly a member of Blues Incorporated, a group led by Alexis Corner, before forming the Graham Bond Quartet, with a lineup of Bond on vocals and organ, Ginger Baker on drums, and Jack Bruce on bass. In 1976, BBC Radio DJ Johnny Walker announced he was quitting the station after being told he must pretend to like the Bay City Rollers. Remembering on his birthday today, Ricky Nelson, U.S. singer, known for his 1958 U.S. number one single, Poor Little Fool, 1961 number two single, Hello Mary Lou, plus over 30 U.S. top 40 hit singles. He played himself on his parents' U.S. TV, The Adventures of Ozzie and Harriet. Ricky Nelson died in a plane crash the 31st of December, 1985. From the year 1961, here is Ricky Nelson's number two single, Hello, Mary Lou.

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0: Thunderstorms today. Looks like we'll stay cloudy, upper 70s on the high. Few showers overnight and mid-60s. Clouds on Saturday and low 80s. A really good chance of rain on Sunday. I'm meteorologist Steve Hamilton on KSST and KRVA-FM.
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2: I'm Trevor Beck with your Ranger Report. Gore had some hiccups again in his outing.
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2: Mackenzie Gore started out great, only giving up one run in the first five innings, but the levees broke after giving up two walks to load the bases. Then it turned into a six-run, six-inning spoiling that was not a lovely start. Manager Skip Schumacher spoke on the outing.
4: Yeah, I think the couple walks hurt us, you know, against a couple lefties. Grisham ended up getting the double. The previous at-bats, I think that was, one of them was that pop fly. So he handled Grisham the first two at-bats, and unfortunately the next one, just a sinker that came back over the middle, hit it in the gap and kind of burned us in the gap, and all three runs scored. So, yeah, after the first inning, he was great. You know, he was, rolling four scoreless innings, I think, after that. And then, you know, six innings caught up to us.
2: Rangers were defeated by the Red Hot Yankees 9-2, taking 1-3 for the series. Rangers still have a rough time coming home, too, and another roaring team in the Cubs. Rangers face the Cubbies tonight at 7:05. I'm Trevor Beck with your Rangers Report.

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0: can again be legally sold in Texas at least through May 17th. Chris Fox has more.
1: The 15th Court of Appeals sided with hemp retailers and reinstated a temporary injunction blocking the state rules from taking effect. They would have ended the sale of smokable hemp. Earlier in the week, that injunction automatically expired after the state appealed the lower court decision that issued it. Extremely confusing. The Texas Hemp Business Council filed the original lawsuit against the rules. Its president, Cynthia Cabrera, says hemp store owners have whiplash from the on-again, off-again state rules.
2: We're having the roller coaster ride, but business owners that are concerned about their businesses have been tracking this and paying attention. They've joined the Texas Hemp Business Council. This will be resolved soon.
1: The state's appeal is currently scheduled for May 17th. In Austin, Chris Fox, TSN News.
0: The Senate runoff race between John Cornyn and Ken Paxton is close in the polls. The latest one is Paxton with a 3-point lead for the GOP nomination. The president has not weighed in, even though the runoff is 18 days away. New graduates at Texas A&M dodge a bullet caused by a worldwide cyber attack of the software called Canvas, used by students and faculty.
3: A&M's technology services website says grades of graduating seniors were successfully submitted. As of Friday afternoon, A&M continued to redirect traffic from Canvas until what the technology services website says there's full stability and information can be guaranteed. Another online system at A&M called Howdy remains available for faculty to submit grades. Bill Oliver, TSN News.
0: An Amber Alert we told you about this morning has come to an end. Alan Skaya says this case crossed state lines.
4: The sheriff's office in Louisiana issued the Amber Alert when a 13-year-old girl from Keithville, south of Shreveport, may have been kidnapped. They warned she might have been taken by an 18-year-old and headed across Interstate 20 into Texas. You might have seen message boards as they looked for a white Chevy Suburban. The Caddo Parish sheriff says they got a tip leading them to the car. Police in Allen, north of Dallas, found someone they say admitted to driving the suspect and the girl. The girl is okay and is now with the Department of Family and Protective Services and will be returned to her parents. The 18-year-old has been arrested for kidnapping, and the driver is in jail for harboring a runaway. Alan Skaya, TSN News.
0: An update on a chemical incident in Everman last night that sent a child and a firefighter to the hospital.
5: Everman's just south of Fort Worth. The police chief there says it was a one-year-old who got into a cabinet and apparently spilled a container of sulfuric acid. That child suffered severe burns and had to be airlifted to Parkland Hospital in Dallas. The child is now in critical condition but stable. Two people were home at the time they were treated at the scene. A firefighter had to be taken to the hospital in Fort Worth. He was treated and released. The fire chief warning parents to be careful where they store dangerous chemicals and what those chemicals are stored in. Russell Scott, TSN News.
0: Tex-Am University being told to shut down. The story coming up. This is TSN News.
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0: Another arrest made in a Frisco cold case from 2002.
8: Last month, police arrested 55-year-old Lisa Honrood for the murder of her husband, Frank Weiss, which occurred 24 years ago. Now comes word that another man has been arrested, 57-year-old Keith Hart of Waxahachie. Police have not said how they linked Honrood and Hart to the crime, but say modern technology and investigative techniques, along with information from a key witness, helped them solve the cold case. Weiss's body was found near Louisville Lake back in 2002. Weiss's family always believed Honrood didn't act alone because Weiss was a large man. Austin York, TSN News.
0: Texas A&M University sending a letter to a college in Dallas that state officials have already ordered to shut down. The school is called Tex-Am University. It was offering science and technology classes and mandatory studies in Islamic studies. Now, Governor Abbott told the Texas Higher Education Coordinating Board to tell the school to stop operations because it did not have a, quote, certificate of authority from the state. And Texas A&M has sent the school a cease and desist letter. It says Texas A&M is too similar to Texas A&M, and that's confusing. The schools are not affiliated. There have been multiple trips between cities in Poland and Bryan's, Texas. Now, Bryan's Mayor Bobby Gutierrez says a city delegation recently returned from Poland after representatives of an unidentified company made three trips visiting Bryan.
9: Went to visit them and looked at their operation, looked at their manufacturing facility, and they were looking to scale their operations over here. And three times of them visiting and looking at our area and telling us this is where they want to be because of the capacity that we have around Rellis and things like that.
0: After returning from Poland, the mayor and other city leaders hosted three members of Poland's parliament. Next year's proposed budget to operate the Texas A&M Athletics Department projects a deficit of $4.5 million. During a recent Board of Regents meeting, Regent Sam Torn of Houston proposed the Athletics Department stop paying two fees to the university.
10: I'd like us to evaluate the necessity of those charges to athletics based on the benefit that athletics gives to the entire university.
11: We're taking a look at that. It's been under discussion.
0: The regents were told the projected deficit in the athletics budget of over $4.5 million could be made up by jersey patches and naming rights. Ahead of Texas legislative session next year, Dallas housing advocates are teaming up to draft ideas and policies to make it easier for homeowners across the state and city to build and have accessory dwelling units in their backyard. Brian Tony with the Dallas Housing Coalition says it could add to the city's housing stock.
12: It does give families flexibility if they are looking to help a senior age in place or a young professional just moved back from college, or if you want to live with multiple generations without actually living in the same building or under the same roof.
0: ADUs, also known as granny flats, mother-in-law suites, or casitas behind a main home, in order to have more in Dallas, he says zoning reforms are needed to make the change. Business is next. This is TSN News.
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15: This is a Bloomberg Money Minute. Even though the U.S. expected to get a response from Tehran today, Iran has not yet answered to the latest peace proposal from Washington looking to end the war and reopen the Strait of Hormuz. But Wall Street still ended higher with fresh record closing highs for the NASDAQ and the S&P 500. Thanks to a stronger than forecast U.S. labor market, 115,000 jobs were added in April. Also, word of a ceasefire agreement between Russia and Ukraine, at least for the weekend. The Dow today squeezing out a 12-point gain, but the NASDAQ up 441 points, 1 2/3% higher on the strength of chipmaker stocks. Intel, Micron, AMD, and Qualcomm all sharply higher. The S&P up 62, that's a nearly 1% gain, and oil slightly higher at $95.42 a barrel. But U.S. consumer sentiment, measured by the University of Michigan, fell to a record low this month on rising worries about inflation. Consumers expected to rise to 4.5% over the next year. 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
0: Here's the Ag Minute.
16: Well, howdy, neighbors. Texas feeder catalog reported prices $2 to $8 higher. Texas weekly direct reporting prices uneven to steady. Cattle futures were mixed. June live cattle futures down $1.15, closed at $248.90. May feeder cattle futures up $1.04, closing at $367.36. July cotton futures also up, closing at $84.73. May wheat futures up 17 cents, closed at $6.72 a bushel. May corn up 3 pennies, closed at $4.56. And May soybean futures up 17 cents, closing at $11.94 a bushel. May soybean meal futures up $1.20, closed at $322.50 per ton. May Class B milk futures down 12 cents. Close at $16.96 a hundred. June crude oil futures down $1.59. Close at $94.86 a barrel. That's the market roundup from the Texas Department of Agriculture. I'm your commissioner, Sid Miller. And remember, friends, Texas agriculture matters.
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0: The Virginia Supreme Court has tossed out a congressional map approved by voters. Democrats gained as many as four seats in that referendum. The Dutch cruise ship at the center of the deadly hantavirus outbreak on its way back to Spain's Canary Islands, nearly 150 guests and crew members on board. U.S. preparing to evacuate Americans from that ship. At least three passengers have died. A three-day ceasefire about to take effect between Russia and Ukraine. President Trump made the announcements. It's going to be May 9th, 10th, and 11th, include a suspension of all kinetic activity, as he puts it. Tensions remain high in the Strait of Hormuz as the U.S. and Iran negotiate to continue to exchange fire. That is, this comes as negotiations to end the fighting are on hold. Columbia University postponed all finals today. Rutgers and up to seven New York City public schools have been hit with a data breach. The latest job report beat expectations. Employers added about 115,000 positions in April. Sports coming up on many of these TSN stations. This is TSN News.
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0: Our top story, the Senate runoff between Senator Cornyn and Attorney General Ken Paxton close. The latest poll has Paxton with a three-point lead in the GOP nomination. President Trump.
22: Welcome into this second hour of Afternoon Drive. 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
23: Father's Day Car Show coming up June 20th, starting at 8 a.m. It's going to be over at First Baptist Church, and as always, no loud music and no revving those engines. The Hopkins County Marine Corps League Detachment 1357 will gather on Celebration Plaza at 1100 hours Friday, May 15th to honor a solemn event. They will honor the fallen first responders, and there is a good chance, weather depending, that a Huey will do a flyover. Don't forget about the Dairy Goat Show. That's right, June 5th, starting at 9 a.m. right here in Hopkins County at our regional civic center. Mark your calendars right now. The newly formed East Texas Dairy Goat Association, my oh my, sponsored by Texas Mini Milkers. Mahoney Cemetery will be celebrating its 125th anniversary Sunday, June 14th. The celebration will begin immediately after the annual cemetery meeting. That meeting starts at 10:30 a.m. You know where the Mahoney Cemetery is. It's at 3198 County Road 3518 in Sulphur Springs. There's going to be an Armed Forces Day fly-in over in Greenville at the Greenville, Texas Municipal Airport. Might be worth the trip going over there if you're an enthusiast of classic warplanes. It's happening Saturday, May 16th, starting at 9 a.m. at Major's Field.
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1: The United States' 250th anniversary is just right around the corner, less than 2 months away. Officially known as the semi-quincentennial, doesn't quite roll off the tongue, does it? But July 4th, 2026, 250 years to the day when the Declaration of Independence was proclaimed in 1776. The previous big anniversary was back in 1976. Of course, the bicentennial, and then the next one will come up in 2076, the tricentennial. Not sure if I'm going to make that one. Lots of events happening in conjunction with this historic occasion all across the country. A collection of large sailing ships from all over the world visiting five U.S. cities, including New Orleans, Norfolk, Virginia, Baltimore, Maryland, New York City, and Boston as well. On the 4th in Washington, D.C., they'll have a fireworks display across the National Mall. Other events trying to tie in to the historic celebration. There's an Ultimate Fighting Championship arena being set up on the South Lawn of the White House for a fight happening June 14th. Also, a car race going around Washington, D.C., set for the weekend of August 21st. Those events probably not on the minds of the 56 signers of the Declaration of Independence. So many years ago, they actually risked their lives by signing that document. They could have been punished by death for treason if the American Revolution had failed. Luckily for us, it all worked out in our favor. And now, 250 years later, we can celebrate. The United States State Department is preparing to revoke the passports of thousands of Americans who owe large amounts of unpaid child support. This marks a significant expansion of federal enforcement efforts. Officials confirmed this week that the policy will take effect and will target initially those individuals that owe $100,000 or more. According to data provided by the Department of Health and Human Services, approximately 2,700 passport holders fall into that category. This latest move is building on a long-standing federal law enacted back in 1996 that allows the government to deny or revoke passports for individuals with overdue child support. They say the goal is to increase compliance with child support obligations by attaching consequences to unpaid debts. Policy also raises practical concerns for affected individuals, namely those whose passports are revoked while they're out of the country. They'll be required to obtain emergency travel documents from the United States embassies in order to return home. But since this program began in the late 1990s, they say it's helped collect hundreds of millions of dollars in overdue payments, as the threat of losing international travel privileges provides a strong incentive for paying that overdue child.

0: New York's Trent Grisham laced a bases-clearing double during a six-run sixth inning as the Yankees rolled to a 9-2 victory over the visiting Texas Rangers on Thursday. Rangers starter Mackenzie Gore was tagged for 5 runs on 6 hits in 5 1/3 innings. The left-hander struck out 3 and walked 3. Gore gave up a run to the Yankees in the first inning when Cody Bellinger tripled in Paul Goldschmidt, but allowed no more runs until the sixth. Rangers manager Skip Schumacher.
1: Yeah, I think the couple walks hurt us, against a couple lefties. Grisham ended up getting the double. The previous at-bats, I think that was, one of them was that pop fly. So he handled Grisham the first two at-bats, and unfortunately the next one, just a sinker that came back over the middle, hit it in the gap and kind of burned us in the gap, and all 3 runs scored. So, yeah, after the first inning, he was great. He was rolling. 4 scoreless innings, I think, after that. And then, 6 innings caught up to us.
0: Ezekiel Duran drove in both Rangers' runs as the Rangers lost for the 11th time in 17 games. Duran hit a game-tying homer in the third, and his RBI groundout gave Texas a 2-1 lead in the fifth. The Rangers open a homestand against the Chicago Cubs on Friday night. Listen for news, weather, and sports around the clock on KSST.
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3: Here's your KSST KRVA FM weather. Clouds and a few showers possible today, with a warm front moving in from the south. We'll be in the upper 70s. Overnight.

0: cloudy and maybe a shower. Then we hit the low 80s for the high on Saturday. Some clouds and a little bit of sunshine. For Sunday, our next cold front comes in. Showers and thunderstorms, low 80s. I'm meteorologist Steve Hamilton on KSST and KRVA-FM.
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0: Thank you for tuning in to this hour of Afternoon Drive. To all those folks that are calling the request line, it's not true. James Terry is not Matt's uncle. TSN coming up top of the hour. Be safe.
1: Here is this day in music history for May 8th. I'm James Terry. On this day in 1955, Tony Bennett was at number one on the UK singles chart with Stranger in Paradise. Based on a theme from Borden's 1888 opera Prince Igor, the song was a hit in the 1953 Broadway show Kismet. On this day in 1965, the filming of the promotional film for Bob Dylan's Subterranean Homesick Blues took place at the site of the Savoy Hotel in London. Actors in the background were Allen Ginsberg and Bob Neuwirth. The original clip was actually the opening segment of D.A. Pennebaker's film Don't Look Back, a documentary on Bob Dylan's 1965 tour of England. In the film, Dylan, who came up with the idea, holds up cue cards for the camera with selected words and phrases from the lyrics. The cue cards were written by Donovan, Allen Ginsberg, and Bob Neuwirth, and Bob Dylan himself. While staring at the camera, he flipped the cards as the song played. On this day in 1970, the Beatles' 12th and final album, Let It Be, was released. It was recorded before the Abbey Road album and was originally to be called Get Back. The album came in a deluxe boxed edition with Get Back book. In 1976, ABBA scored their third UK number one single with Fernando. The song went on to become ABBA's biggest selling single with sales over 10 million. And also on that day, ABBA started a 9-week run at number one on the UK album chart with their greatest hits album. Also in 1976, former lead singer of The Loving Spoonful, John Sebastian, went to number one on the U.S. singles chart with Welcome Back, taken from the U.S. TV show Welcome Back, Carter. From 1976, here's John Sebastian, Welcome Back.

0: Melinda Myers, and when I'm in my garden, I never listen to the afternoon drive.
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Here is your number one song of the day for May 8th. I'm James Terry. Albert Hammond and Carol Bayer Sager wrote the song When I Need You, and it became a popular song. Its first appearance was as the title track of Hammond's 1976 album, When I Need You. Leo Sayer's version, produced by Richard Perry, was a massive hit worldwide, reaching number one on the UK singles chart for 3 weeks in February 1977. It also reached number one on both the Billboard Hot 100 for a single week in May 1977 and the Hot Adult Contemporary track. Billboard ranked it as the number 24 song for 1977. Sayer performed it on the second show of the third season of The Muppets Show. The melody of the chorus or hook line of When I Need You is identical to the part of the Leonard Cohen song Famous Blue Raincoat, where the lyrics are as follows. Quote, Jane came by with a lock of your hair. She said that you gave it to her last night, that you planned to go clear. Unquote. The melody of these lyrics matches the lyrics of When I Need You as follows. Quote, When I Need You, I just close my eyes and I'm with you, and all that I so want to give you is only a heartbeat away, unquote. Needless to say, litigation followed. On the record, Leo Sayer took care of vocals, James Newton Howard was the synthesizer, Bobby Keys played the saxophone, Michael Martin was on the electric piano, Dean Parks played electric guitar, Jeff Porcaro was on the drums, and Willie Weeks played the bass. Some of the cover versions of When I Need You were done by Rod Stewart, Celine Dion, Cliff Richard, Sue Inger, Julio Iglesias did a Spanish version, and Luther Vandross. Leo Sayer, born Gerald Hugh Sayer on May 21st, 1948, is a British-born singer-songwriter, musician, and entertainer who is now an Australian citizen and resident, whose singing career has spanned four decades. Sayer's career started in the United Kingdom in the early 1970s and became a top singles and album act on both sides of the Atlantic in the 1970s. His first seven hit singles in the UK all reached the top 10, a feat first registered by his first manager, Adam Faith. The single, When I Need You, comes from the album Endless Flight and has a B-side of I Think We Fell in Love Too Fast, released in February 1977 in the UK on the Chrysalis label, in the US on the Warner Brothers label. The number one song of the day comes from May 8, 1977. Here's Leo Sayer with When I Need You.

0: We'll be back with more Afternoon Drive in a moment, but now a word from our sponsors.
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1: TSN News, I'm Barbara Schwartz. New graduates at Texas A&M dodged a bullet caused by the worldwide cyber attack of software called Canvas, used by students and faculty.
2: A&M's technology services website says grades of graduating seniors were successfully submitted. As of Friday afternoon, A&M continued to redirect traffic from Canvas until what the technology services website says there's full stability and information can be guaranteed. Another online system at A&M called Howdy remains available for faculty to submit grades. Bill Oliver, TSN News.
1: There have been multiple trips between cities in Poland and Bryan, Texas, and Mayor Bobby Gutierrez says a city delegation recently returned from Poland after representatives of an unidentified company made three trips visiting Bryan.
3: Went to visit them and looked at their operation, looked at their manufacturing facility, and they were looking to scale their operations over here, and three times of them visiting and looking at our area and telling us this is where they want to be because of the capacity that we have around Rellis and things like that.
1: After returning from Poland, the mayor and other city leaders hosted three members of Poland's parliament. An Amber Alert we told you about earlier today has come to an end. R. Allen Skaya says this case crossed state lines.
4: A sheriff's office in Louisiana issued the Amber Alert when a 13-year-old girl from Keithville, south of Shreveport, may have been kidnapped. They warned she might have been taken by an 18-year-old and headed across Interstate 20 into Texas. You might have seen message boards as they looked for a white Chevy Suburban. The Caddo Parish sheriff says they got a tip leading them to the car. Police in Allen, north of Dallas, found someone they say admitted to driving the suspect and the girl. The girl is okay and is now with the Department of Family and Protective Services and will be returned to her parents. The 18-year-old has been arrested for kidnapping and the driver is in jail for harboring a runaway. Allen Skaya, TSN News.
1: Texas A&M University is sending a letter to a college in Dallas that state officials have already ordered to shut down. The school is called Tex-Am University, and it was offering science and technology classes and mandatory courses in Islamic studies. Governor Abbott told the Texas Higher Education Coordinating Board to tell the school to stop operations because it did not have a, quote, certificate of authority from Texas. And now Texas A&M has sent the school a cease and desist letter. It says, Tex-Am is too similar to Texas A&M and it's confusing. The two schools are not affiliated. Joni Lamb, president and founder of Daystar Television Network in North Texas, has died at age 65. It was located in Bedford, and the network says Lamb had been dealing with some serious health issues, and there was a recent back injury led to more serious health issues. She founded Daystar with her late husband, Marcus Lamb, in 1993. Statewide average for a gallon of gasoline is $4.08, down a penny overnight. Diesel down 2 cents at $5.13. Tonight in the majors, Houston Astros at Cincinnati. The Texas Rangers host the Chicago Cubs. This is TSN News.
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1: Virginia voters recently approved new congressional maps, but the state Supreme Court narrowly struck them down, giving Republicans the edge in a fight over voting lines. President Trump says the leaders of Russia and Ukraine have agreed to his request for a three-day ceasefire and an exchange of prisoners, saying it could be, quote, the beginning of the end, the long war between them. Tensions remain high in the Strait of Hormuz as the U.S. and Iran continue to exchange fire. This comes as negotiations to permanently end the fighting are on hold while Iran considers the latest U.S. proposal. The U.S. is preparing to evacuate Americans from that luxury cruise ship struck with hantavirus. At least three passengers have died. Five who left the ship have been infected. The latest job report beat expectations. Employers adding 115,000 positions in April. I'm Barbara Schwartz on the Texas State Network, TSN.
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8: Here's your KSST KRVA FM weather. Clouds and a few showers possible today with a warm front moving in from the south. We'll be in the upper 70s. Overnight cloudy and maybe a shower. Then we hit the low 80s for the high on Saturday. Some clouds and a little bit of sunshine. For Sunday, our next cold front comes in. Showers and thunderstorms, low 80s. I'm meteorologist Steve Hamilton on KSST and KRVA FM.
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0: teams in baseball. The Cubs have won 18 of their last 21 games. Despite a lot of injuries to their pitching, they found ways to win a lot of baseball games. 26, you saw that, you're like, oh my gosh, 26-12.
1: Yeah, no, it really surprised me. They've been doing an amazing job. I mean, I'm looking at the numbers. They are hitting. I don't know how the pitching is going, but they are hitting pretty good. So, you know, it's going to be a tough task. But, you know, we're home. It's going to be a good series. You know, turn the page from New York. We're not facing the Yankees anymore. So be ready. And you know, today's a great game to start, you know, with the right foot. So very excited about this series.
0: Now, because of some of the injuries for the Cubs, Ben Brown starting, probably not a guy who's going to go the length of a typical starter. Oh, maybe a one-time through plus a few batters. For the Rangers, it's Kamar Rocker. Elvis said, hey, we're back at home. Well, that means a lot for Kamar Rocker because he has been a totally different pitcher when pitching at Globe Life Field going back to last year. He's been outstanding when pitching in this ballpark, and the Rangers hope he can bring them a great outing here tonight. Now, before we get into the baseball side of things, you know that Elvis and I like to have some fun. You know that we like to compete. And Elvis, from when he was playing, one of the most charitable players in all of Major League Baseball. Everything he used to do in the community, well, he's continuing to take his talents to the community, and he dragged me along with him. I was a willing participant in this battle, selling 50-50 tickets, all going towards a great cause. And whenever we do something, there's got to be a winner and a loser. The reality is everyone wins when we raise money for the Texas Rangers Baseball Foundation. But we had a lot of fun. People are about to see how it unfolded. We had a lot of fun. Some of what you did may be a little questionable. I don't know if it was within the rules. But again, it's all for a good cause. So you use that as your halo.
1: Yes, I did. But, like, you know, it was a lot of fun. I think that getting to know now, you know, retiring and doing this with you is always fun to you know, go in and have fun with the fans. Also, helping the foundation, I think, was amazing. I really have a blast. I kind of knew I was going to win this challenge. I used myself, you know, for the challenge. But like you mentioned, I think it was amazing.
0: Well, let's watch how it unfolded. Elvis and I selling 50-50 raffle tickets as we take you around the globe.
2: What's up, everybody? Another episode of Around the Globe. He's Elvis. I'm Jared. Tonight, we are selling 50-50 raffle tickets, trying to make some big bucks for the Texas Rangers Baseball Foundation. But it's always got to be a competition, right? Two innings. Who can sell the most? I've got a trick up my sleeve. Don't know if it's going to work. I got a tough test with the you know, the Rangers Hall of Famer over here. But, hey, it's all for a good cause, right?
1: Yeah, we'll see how it goes. We're ready to make some money today for the foundation, so let's see who wins.
2: You feel pretty good about this? You're going to win?
1: Yes.
2: You felt pretty good about the dot race, too. That didn't work out for you. All right, we're going to see who can raise more money. Let's get after it.
1: 50-50!
2: You guys want to buy 50-50 tickets and help me beat Elvis?
3: Not for you.
2: See, that's not for me.
4: Here, you got one.
1: Here we go. What you got, my brother?
4: We do have our happy hour, 200 for 40. That is
2: that's a good number. That's
4: got
2: a winning number.
4: Yep.
1: There we go. So, thank you, my brother. You all right, have a good night, guys.
5: I will do the 200 for 40.
2: Okay, seventh inning, they'll call out the winning number. All right, hey, I have the winning ticket. Elvis doesn't have the winning ticket. All right, we're going to the suites because chances are they got more money, just being honest. But I got to be away from Elvis because if I'm next to Elvis, everyone's going to pick Elvis over me.
1: Hello, guys. How you guys doing? I got some 2020 down here, my brother. How you guys doing?
6: We're doing great, man.
1: Doing
6: How are
1: good?
6: You doing?
1: I'm doing amazing.
6: I'm so happy you're still
1: man. I'm selling tickets, man. I'm selling 50-50. Are you kidding me?
7: Yeah, I've already bought one.
2: Oh, from Elvis?
7: No.
2: Okay, good. He's over there. We're not letting him near me.
7: Oh, no.
1: Hey, guys, 2020. Don't buy this guy, okay?
8: Hey, you already broke my machine.
1: Why? Yours doesn't work.
7: No, it works now.
8: I'll buy $200.
2: I appreciate it. Thank you. If you win, you got to let me know. I can rub it in Elvis's face.
9: I appreciate it, Chris. Thanks so much, man.
8: If you need more, come holler at me.
9: Yes, sir. I appreciate it.
2: My whole plan was to bribe people with Elvis goodies, but that's not working. All right, we're going upstairs. Yes.
10: Really quick. Do you know where Section 15 is?
2: Where's Section 15? Sorry, I'm not. I'm. Yeah.
1: 2020!
4: 50-50!

0: sign this way?
1: Down here.
0: You want me to go?
1: Them down here.
0: Hey, 50-50, guys, come on.
2: Let's take
0: 100
2: also.
0: There we go. I like this line right here. Man, they got me to work in here.
3: 50, Jared Sam.
4: 50-50, you want to spend some money? 600 tickets for $100. Yeah, yeah, yeah. That you want to do?
5: Yeah.
4: I appreciate it. What's your name?
5: Brandon,
4: thanks so much, man.
6: So who's in the lead right now?
4: Amir Elvis?
6: Yeah.
4: I don't know. He's way better looking than I am, so he gets a lot more attention.
6: Yeah, that's fair.
0: 50-50, guys, come on. 50-50. We need to win today.
6: Okay.
0: I ain't working tomorrow if we lose today.
1: No, it's not.
0: Hey, good seeing you guys. Thank you, man. Take care, man.
1: All right, Jared.
4: Oh, thank you so much.
0: It's a lot easier to play shortstop than doing this.
1: No way.
0: What is it? All right, there we go. Come on. Thank you, guys.
4: I'm competing right now against a buddy of mine. His name's Elvis Andrews.
7: Oh, yeah?
4: Yep. He's way cooler than I am, so I'm at a major deficit. I appreciate it. Thank you.
0: Will you buy me some tickets, man?
8: I can't afford it. I'm about to.
0: That's true. You spend them all in this city for sure.
1: He said that's the last one.
0: You gotta go?
4: Thank you so much. I appreciate it. All right. I don't know if I did enough to beat Elvis.
0: Hey, I got in a groove.
9: Hey,
0: I started selling. Bam, bam, bam.
9: You tested positive for.
4: All right, we're here with Justin Henry from the Texas Rangers Foundation, Senior Director of Development. Elvis and I, for two innings, try to sell as much money and raffle tickets to help someone maybe win the 50-50, but more importantly, raise money for the Texas Rangers Baseball Foundation, all the great work that they do. The results are in, Justin. Who do we have as the winner?
10: So, listen, y'all both did a tremendous job selling raffle tickets, supporting what the foundation does. Jared, you ended up with a wonderful total of 1,780. That puts you at sixth place amongst all my sellers in the ballpark.
4: Sixth place.
10: In two innings. That's pretty
4: sixth
10: good.
4: Place.
10: They've been selling since the beginning of the game. However, Elvis went out there and is my number one seller for the game with $3,180. Elvis Andrews.
0: Let's go! No, thank you. It feels amazing beating Jared again.
4: This is
0: going to happen many times this year or not. It's for the great cause. Rangers Foundation, the best in the business. And it was amazing. I have a lot of fun.
10: Awesome. Really appreciate you, Jared.
4: Well, there you go. That was another trip around the globe.
11: All right, congrats. You know, after the dot race last year, I know you needed your ego to be picked up a bit. I just wish you would call it a 50-50, not a 2020.
0: 2020!
11: Hey, he's like, I've had a 2020 season before 2020.
0: Yes, that's a reason why I was saying
11: that's
0: that.
11: That's why, right? Hey, it was a lot of fun. And if you're at a ball game, 50-50 raffle, it goes towards a good cause. We had a blast. Congrats to Elvis for raising a lot of money, and thanks to all the folks who spend time trying to sell those tickets. Time now for our Yellowwood trivia question. Who are the two Rangers to collect six hits in one game? Six hits in one game. In franchise history, two have done it. We'll get to the answers coming up in a little bit. When we come back, though, we're going to turn the page to some Today in Texas Rangers history. Two significant events unfolded. We'll break those down when we come back. Rangers Game Day on RSN is presented by Yellowwood Brand Pressure Treated Pine. If it doesn't have this yellow tag, you don't want it.
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13: 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They're jogging in L.A. But take it from the chopper. Hey, the chopper.

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2: Here's your KSST KRVA FM weather. Clouds and a few showers possible today with a warm front moving in from the south. We'll be in the upper 70s. Overnight cloudy and maybe a shower. Then we hit the low 80s for the high on Saturday. Some clouds and a little bit of sunshine. For Sunday, our next cold front comes in. Showers and thunderstorms, low 80s. I'm meteorologist Steve Hamilton on KSST and KRVA FM.
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0: trivia question. That might be a valuable piece of information. So on this date, May 8th, a pretty notable day in Rangers franchise history as we bring in Dave Raymond and Eric Nadell to help talk about this. We'll get to the Cubs in a little bit. Let's start with a four home run game. I'm going to start with Elvis because he was there in the dugout. What do you remember about that?
1: Well, I was not only in the dugout. I was in the base all four times.
0: Yeah.
1: Actually, Josh told me that the reason he didn't hit five homer is because I wasn't on base for the fifth time. I got on base four times that day, so that was the best part, not the homers.
0: Eric, what do you remember?
2: I just remember when he came up for that last at bat, we were certain he was going to hit another home run. And it had been 9 years since the last four home run game in the major leagues. Carlos Delgado in 2003 had been the last guy to hit four home runs in a game. I think at the time that Josh did it, he was the 15th or the 16th ever to do it. Now it's happened 21 times in Major League history, which is fewer times than we've had perfect games.
3: Yeah.
2: That's how rare a four home run game is.
3: Yeah, even though it happened three times last year, by the way, which is also odd. In this era, we always love to talk about how difficult it is to hit in today's game, and yet it happened three times last year. But baseball's funny that way, right? I mean, it's sometimes when you least expect it. At least in Hamilton's case, right, he was that guy. I mean, let's face it, he was the bomber who everybody feared when he was in there. And I thought it was really cool that Elvie was on in front of all four of those home runs, and I did not know that that's why he doubled in the other one. So,
2: yeah. So why didn't you get on the other time?
3: Yeah.
1: I tried, believe me. I tried. It would have been nice being on base five times for sure, but, you know, I think four is pretty good. Don't you guys think?
0: I think four is good. It's not 2020, but it's pretty good, right? Hey, so the 10-run comeback, this was before Elvis was a Ranger. Eric, I remember watching it. I remember there was a lot made of Craig Monroe after the 8-run inning for the Tigers getting frustrated and the Rangers feeling like he showed them up given the 10-run advantage they had, and they came right back and scored 10 runs and ended up winning in extra innings. That game was remarkable.
2: I remember what a messy inning it was. I just remember there were walks. R.A. Dickey was the Ranger pitcher. I think he started that inning by walking the first three guys. But I think the Rangers might have walked five in that inning, and the Tigers walked four or five Rangers. There were wild pitches on both sides. The Tigers made a couple of errors. I do remember that Hank Blaylock and Herbert Perry hit home runs in the inning. And what I remember most of all is that Victor Rojas was calling that inning. And at the end of it, he could barely even talk. He could barely even move. It seemed like it took an hour. The whole game took 3 hours and 59 minutes, and it wound up going to extra innings. And, of course, it was Michael Young who sent us all home happy with a walk-off hit in the 10th inning.
3: Well, because that's the thing, right? It was an 8-run top and a 10-run bottom.
2: Right.
3: That is a long inning. The thing that stuck out to me when I went back and looked at the box score and, you know, the play-by-play was that the Rangers had an early lead in that one. It was like 4-2 or something. They go to the third inning. Well, the Tigers started to come back. They would tie the game 4-4, and then on a squeeze bunt, take the lead 5-4, thinking, you know, got to play for the run. got to get the run. Who knew that you'd score 8 runs and then give up 10 in the same inning?
2: Crazy. It was an afternoon game. The ball used to really fly during the afternoon games there. And the Rangers were wearing those vest uniforms. I love those uniforms. I think they're the best uniforms the Rangers have ever worn. And I wish the Rangers would bring those back.
0: The vest, really?
2: Yeah, I loved them.
0: We might have to have a discussion about that on a future
2: Imagine
0: Rangers
2: seeing
0: game
2: Elvis
0: day.
2: In one of those vest uniforms, flexing those muscles.
0: Only if he went sleeveless or shirtless underneath, like the Reds did, you know, at one point. You see the muscles. Hey, quickly, guys, we don't have a lot of time. One thing that stands out to you about the Cubs as the Rangers get ready to take them on?
2: Well, I guess I would start with the walks and the on-base percentage. You know, they're first in a whole lot of categories. They're third in the major leagues, I think, in runs scored. But they're leading in walks and on-base percentage. And with Kamar Rocker on the mound, a guy who doesn't always throw a lot of strikes, he's going to have to fill up the strike zone tonight, or he's probably going to pay for it.
3: That is a really critical one. It is a long lineup, and they do work pitchers, and they find their way on base and create havoc. But I guess the one thing that stands out to me is the wildly disparate numbers home and road. I mean, they are crushing it at home. They're an average team on the road. So, yes, they're hot. They're playing really well right now. But it may be that the Rangers have an opportunity here to fare well in this three-game series.
0: All right, fellas, appreciate it.
2: Thanks.
0: All right, I know Elvis is excited.

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2: Pardon our interruption, folks. This is KSST, 1230 AM, Sulphur Springs, Sulphur Springs. And it's time for the Wildcats playoffs game, area round two, versus Lindale. Let's go to Forney, where tonight's game is called by KSST's John Mark Dempsey and Tony Flippin. Guys?
3: Okay, James, thank you very much. We have, I think you just told the folks, the Wildcats against the Lindale Eagles tonight in the second game of a best-of-three area round series. The Wildcats won last night 7-3, coming from three runs behind to beat Lindale, and so if Sulphur Springs can win this game tonight, then they will advance to the regional semifinals next week of the playoffs. Sulphur Springs coming into the game 21-9-1 under head coach Colt Gresham. Lindale 28-8-1 under their head coach Rich Sanguinetti. Wildcats beat Caddo Mills last week in by district 3-0 and 3-2. And Lindale,
4: how are you?
3: Beat Longview Pine Tree. Hey, good morning. We're being greeted by Brandon Faircloth, Wildcats head football coach, even as we speak. But we were saying that the Lindale Eagles beat Longview Pine Tree in by district, and they took three games. 6-3 they won, then they lost 2-1, and then won 3-2. So they had a fairly difficult time with Longview Pine Tree. Tony Flippin.
4: They did. That speaks well of Pine Tree.
3: Wildcats being introduced right now along the first baseline. They will be the visiting team tonight here at this very nice morning Jackrabbit facility. We played at the softball field last year. The Lady Cats, I think, had two series.
4: I believe so. I think I've seen that we broadcast twice from softball. Don't know if it's the same year or not.
3: So it was Godley, I think, and then Sanger.
4: Yep.
3: Just across the way. And this is a really nice facility, and to have artificial turf, of course, would you expect in the playoffs. We have had a little bit of rain here today, and it is overcast, but we're not expecting much rain, if any, tonight. Don't expect that the game will be interrupted. So we will tell you that Wildcat Baseball is brought to you by Alliance Bank, BT Medical, City National Bank, Masco Equipment, Wesley House Assisted Living, Farm Country, Hooten's Hardware, CBI Technologies, and the University Interscholastic League. And we say thanks once again to Jay Hodge Chevrolet for providing a beautiful blue-gray Chevy Traverse SUV, which we made the trip over again this evening, just as we did the Caddo Mills with the Lady Cats the previous two nights. If you haven't heard, Lady Cats bowed out of the playoffs. They lost yesterday evening to Prosper Richland 2-1. The previous night they lost 3-1. We're going to take a break. This is Wildcats Baseball on KSST.
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3: Wildcats versus the Lyndale Eagles in the second game of a best-of-three area round playoff series from 40 tonight, leading off for Lyndale. Well, let me say we'll introduce Sulphur Springs first because the Wildcats are the visiting team. Have to get used to that. Deacon Carpenter will lead off, the shortstop. Batting second in center field, Jackson Virgil. Batting third, Lane Faust, the first baseman. Batting fourth, the pitcher, Corbin Argenbright. Batting fifth, Sam Gamblin, the catcher. Batting sixth, Ryan Carr is the designated hitter. Batting seventh, Cesar Mondragon, the second baseman. Batting eighth, Alex Whittle in left field. And batting ninth, Mason Davis in right field. And they will be up against Jackson Parker, a right-hander for Lyndale. We do not have stats on the Lyndale ball club other than what happened last night. So we can share that with you as we go along. But Jackson Parker did not pitch as you would expect in last night's game. For Sulphur Springs last night, Jackson Virgil, Tony, had a big night, 3-for-3 with 3 RBI.
4: He had a monster game. He did it all.
3: Looking down the list here, Sam Gamblin was 1-for-3 with an RBI and a walk. Alex Whittle was 2-for-2, had an RBI and a walk.
4: Yep. The biggest thing I got from the box score, and if it holds true tonight, we're going to win the ball game. We struck out 3 times. That means we put the ball in play. We can do that again. I like the Wildcats' chances because we know how to cause confusion. We cause the balk, which turns into 2 runs from a Jackson Virgil hit, I believe. So we can do some damage.
3: Deacon Carpenter, left-handed hitter in the box, takes a call, strike 1 from Jackson Parker. Carpenter, a 370 hitter for the Wildcats, 30 base hits. And the next pitch misses low for ball 1. Deacon with great speed. Outfield plays him somewhat to pull. And this ball hit sharply to the shortstop on 3 hops. And Caden Adams up with it across the Hudson Hope for the putout. I would say fans are pretty well evenly divided here between Lyndale and Sulphur Springs.
4: I think we might have just a few, but they're still coming in. We'll see what the tally is at the end of the night. But very good representation from both, as they should be.
3: Two towns not that far apart.
4: And we have a history. We play each other basically every year at this time.
3: In something or other. Here's Jackson Virgil, who had the big night last night, swings on the first pitch and hits a pop-up into right field, and Hayden Gettley going to his right, makes the catch. So quickly, 2 out here in the top of the first inning for Sulphur Springs. Now Lane Faust, the senior first baseman for the Wildcats. 2 out and nobody on, just underway. No score. Wildcats in their black jerseys tonight, white pants, blue caps, blue helmets. First pitch to Faust is a call strike on the inside edge. 0-1 from Jackson Parker. He pitches from the stretch even with nobody on. Next pitch is inside for ball 1. Lyndale wearing what I presume are home white uniforms, blue pinstripes and blue script lettering of Lyndale across the front. Blue caps, or white and blue caps. Pitches outside for a ball, and it is 2-1 to Lane Faust. Faust hitting 333 with 29 base hits. Pitch misses inside, goes to 3-1. Faust among the Wildcat leaders with 20 walks. Pitch swings, hits it to short, going to his right, long throw. And a nice play there by the shortstop.
4: Very nice.
3: Caden Adams going into the hole, leaping to make the throw, and a good stretch at first base by Hudson Hope to get Lane Faust by a step. So the Wildcats go down in order at the top of the first inning, going to the bottom of the first, no score. And this is Wildcats playoff baseball on KSST.
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3: Wildcats baseball on KSST going to the bottom of the first inning as the Wildcats take on Lindale tonight. Last season, Tony, Wildcats played Lindale in the same round, in the area round of the playoffs. Sulphur Springs won the first game 9-1. Lindale won the second game, and I think I have misplaced that note, but I believe they won the second game 3-1, and then they won the third game 3-2.
4: Okay. I thought, it was softball. We lost 1-0, or we won 1-0. That's right.
3: But at any rate, that series was played at Edgewood, and the Wildcats got off to a great start. So that is something to bear in mind with the 7-3 win last night. They won that game, that first game last year, 9-1, then lost the next two.
4: Well, and that's what we've got to do right now. We've got a game advantage, so we need to treat it that way. Don't get down if something happens early or whatever. But I've got some confidence in these boys tonight.